0: 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The two earlier crashes in Caraboota on Romeo Road, they have been cleared away. Still a breakdown in Northlake, Murdoch Drive northbound for Farrington Road in the left emergency lane. The motorist is changing a tyre. The crash in Bull Creek, Quinana Freeway south at the exit to South Street. Anything else, call 94891777. 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Right now it's 11 on Nova 937.
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3: Good morning, it's Mike Humphrey with you. Hundreds dead and 34 Australians missing as earthquake-triggered floodwaters sweep across Nepal. Walls of water seen gushing through river valleys near the Tibetan border, with video circulating online. Prime Minister Anthony Albanese extending the nation's sympathies whilst pledging support. Meanwhile, calls are growing for the government to reveal its new immigration policy. The AFR reporting the new plan will see the number of yearly arrivals reduced by a third. It comes as the PM announced UK backpackers won't be required to do regional work as a visa requirement. Only Australian citizens will be able to hold gun licences under new laws agreed to at yesterday's meeting of National Cabinet. The changes will also see states share the information on gun ownership. Authorities in South Australia are testing a red fox suspected of carrying bird flu. Overseas, Meta will pay over $23 billion in compensation following a landmark case in the US. Founder Mark Zuckerberg choosing to settle with 47 states after it was agreed Facebook and Instagram held features that harm the mental health of young users. And Beyonce fans are getting an early birthday present. She's announced a 20th anniversary edition of B-Day, the album that gave the world hits like Irreplaceable and Ring the Alarm. Nova Sport is up next.
1: Aussie icons Hilltop Hoods will headline Castaway, featuring Violent Soho, Amy Shark, Play Lunch and more. Nodes Park, November 21st. Tickets at Ticketmaster.
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5: Fremantle forward Sam Switkowski has announced his retirement, rejecting the Dockers' two-year contract extension just over a week out from the club's finals campaign. Switkowski will give AFL footy away to return to his home state of Victoria next year after the birth of his first child.
6: Not what other people maybe expect of you or what society expects. If you think your career could continue, you know, everyone would say, why wouldn't you just keep going and see it out for as long as you can? But I just feel really content what I've done, and I guess my priorities in life have just shifted now.
5: The Wallabies are in South America ahead of Sunday's test with Argentina. Fly half Ben Donaldson says the home side's crowd can be a handful.
7: It's obviously different, isn't it? You know, you hear stories of lasers, of, you know, people throwing stuff on the field and whatnot, but you just got to embrace whatever comes. It's going to be a pretty cool experience, you know, playing. I played in Argentina before, and every stadium you play in, it's quite compact, very hostile. It's an awesome experience.
5: And in League Cup matches this morning, a win for Tottenham over Charlton 5-1. Newcastle beat West Brom 3-2. That's the latest in sport. You're up to date on Nova.
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12: It's 8:05. Nat and Sean with you. It's like a reunion because Joel's back from his little jaunt overseas. We'll find out more about that before the show's out. He was on special assignment.
13: And I now know. Our I can't old. Believe they sent me.
12: Yeah,
13: friend.
12: Very old. Long-standing friend. The Queen, indeed. That is the right term. Maggie Dent's in the house, everybody.
14: Hi, guys.
5: Maggie.
12: The house gone wild.
5: Good
14: you
5: to
14: know,
5: see you.
14: You know, we go back so far that you guys kind of got me to where I am. Because this whole radio stuff wasn't
5: yeah, I know.
14: No one talked about parenting.
12: No, that's true.
5: I remember back then because you used to come in with baked goods and I've, yeah. I've looked everywhere. I don't believe you have. This
13: she doesn't
5: out.
13: Need it anymore.
14: That's when
13: we're
14: heading in Perth. Yeah. Sorry.
5: I'm joking.
12: Sean's body's a temple. He wouldn't have been here anyway, Maggie. Maggie, every time we talk to you, you say, I'm retired. Oh, I'm not doing it anymore. Not doing any more talks. I'm not writing any more books. So you're here because you're doing a talk on the weekend and you've written a book.
14: Oh, look. Yeah, look, I was done. And, you know, I came in and said, this is my last book.
12: Yeah.
14: And then my friend Kira Pendergast, who's unbelievably clever around tech and everything, we've been friends for a long time. And then I just saw the increasing rates of harm that were happening. And they were like a 26,000 sexually explicit images last year that were identified compared to 500 the year before.
12: Yeah.
5: Oh, my God.
14: Cyberbullying gone up 450%. Yeah. And I thought, no, that's hang on, I can't do that. But I want to bring her because she's the smart one. And then put it in a book so that we can help parents understand. And also our kids, they can read this stuff and go, man, they're manipulating us.
12: Yeah.
14: But how good is it that today I come in here and Meta has been given a big smack in the face.
12: It has,
14: And is finally having to own up to the harm that they deliberately did. I should pop some champagne.
12: It's good news. Yeah. All right, we're going to find out more about Maggie's new book. It's called Digital Freedom, by the way, but there's a lot to talk about. We'll do that next. This is Sunny Federa, DOD, and Poppy Bascom. Think About Us, 7 past 8 on Nova.

0: It's 10 past 8. Nat and Sean, John Creasy's in the house, and Maggie Dent, the queen of common sense, is here as well with a new book, Digital Freedom, which is basically guiding parents through navigating social media, phones,
1: everything,
0: every aspect of it, right? Yep. And I know that you were instrumental too in Whippa's campaign, yep. the 36 yep. weeks campaign,
1: yep.
0: 36 months, I should say, which was reducing the, increasing the age at which kids could access social media.
1: Yeah, and I think that was, you know, to be really honest, it's changed so much in the parenting landscape because parents don't have the same influence over raising their kids.
0: Yes.
1: You know, we used to, often people used to say to me, when do I have the sex talk when they're 14? I said, probably a while back.
2: because, I'm yet to have
1: you know,
2: it,
1: that discussing pornography finds
0: yes.
1: them.
0: Yes.
1: And
0: yes.
1: it's deliberately put out there because the more outrageous that content is, the more we stay online. It's a really awful thing. So we've had our kids being seeing stuff that kids should never see.
0: Correct.
1: And they don't give a toss. And then, you know, as we go forward, you know, we know that the worst stuff comes through their accounts.
0: Yeah.
1: And the ability to navigate that, you know, you've got an underdeveloped brain and you are wired to stay connected.
0: Yes.
1: you can imagine, and girls have told me this, they're on a streak on Snapchat,
3: which is really bad.
0: Yeah.
2: Yeah.
1: But, and they it makes them feel uncomfortable. They can't leave it because if you leave it, then they're coming for you next because you've just left something and expressed some sort of, and so those sorts of things, you know, we wanted to work out tech is not all bad.
0: No, and of course it's got great applications.
1: So I wanted to make, because that's the queen in the middle, I wanted to work out how do we help our kids to learn how to navigate it in a way that doesn't cause harm, even given that they can struggle. But we had to point the blame where the blame needs to go. I got so sick of some of the digital educators blaming parents.
2: Yeah.
1: And we have no way of keeping up with what's going down.
0: No. And it's changing so fast.
1: So no blaming parents, no blaming kids, no blaming teachers. We blame tech. And then we use the information on how the damn thing works. And I can honestly put my hand on my heart. When I helped to co-create the chapter on data and privacy,
3: yep.
1: AI and algorithms, it scared the absolute bejesus out of me.
3: Can you give us a bit of the algorithms? Because I know we all are a part of that, but for kids in particular. So where do you see the... Have you been able to dissect that part of it and not start crying?
1: Oh, because Kira's knowledge is just so profound. So I always thought, this is my understanding, that it's what I engage with, what I like, what I, you know, that's how the algorithm's going to go.
0: And on a simplistic level, it's that. But
1: no,
0: there's so much more, isn't there?
1: No. And also, even with me as a, you know, a parenting author, I've been writing blogs that I used to share, that I still share, that we have no views anymore because I'm not outrageous. So they actually block anything that's actually quite positive. But the bit I didn't know is what you pause to look at but don't engage with, that affects the algorithm. And then also the algorithm is built by your behaviour and the geolocation and data. So it actually follows where you are and will know your coffee shop.
0: Yes.
1: And therefore anything in that area that could be provocative, it'll feed to
2: really?
1: You. So we haven't got a home.
0: Its job is to keep you online for as long as possible
1: Absolutely.
0: So it can feed you ads, right? That's the purpose of it.
1: That is it.
0: That's why it's free.
1: Yeah.
0: Because we're being sold to.
3: We talk about Natalie might say something.
1: Yep.
3: And then it comes up on her phone.
1: Totally.
3: So
0: that's why I say capybaras all the time because I love looking at your pictures of capybaras.
2: Yeah.
1: So you're absolutely right. So can you see what happens when... We can't rely on our kids getting their digital education from school because, seriously, it comes once a year or no. And it changes so rapidly. So Kira says when we talk about the digital world today and the one 5 years ago, they are miles apart.
0: That's right. It's so much more sophisticated now, isn't it?
1: We could have written another 10 pages around AI. And the AI stuff, to be honest, especially the nudifying apps and the cause that sort of stuff out there at the moment, is escalating. You know, harm.
0: Yes.
2: Yeah.
1: And one of the biggies is the sexual extortion because in the past, mainly boys, but some boys as young as 8. So that, you know, pretending to be a girl, send me a picture of your beautiful private part, your best friend. So now they don't need the picture.
0: No.
1: They just send any AI image and say it is yours
0: and
1: still
0: right.
1: come before you for the money.
2: Of course.
1: Now the big message, and that's what this book keeps on saying, we need to gather together in our homes that we're together. We're a team that's going to navigate this together because the kids who finally cannot survive in that world that they've been attacked in often suffer in silence, right? Because they're worried about how mum and dad are going to handle this. Are they going to take my phone off me? Are they going to take my device off me? So we want them to know there's nothing that, because you're not the problem. Bring it to us, and there's a whole chapter in there, what do we do when really bad stuff happens?
0: Yeah.
1: Because we want them to know that every parent can take action immediately.
0: Yes. And what those steps are.
1: And what those steps are, very specifically.
0: Yeah.
1: And also a big message we're putting out there, you know, sometimes they're on the way to school. If you are a tween or a teen and you are seeing something really awful happening online or a friend has told you, you can make an anonymous report on the eSafety Commissioner website. And it won't come back to you, but they can track it through all the back doorways and go and get some support for that person.
0: Amazing.
1: That's enormously positive. So it's full of that sort of information.
2: Yeah. Because I think I'm asking advice for myself right here. But the way things get amplified out now as well on social media, it seemed to used to kind of only target your followers, but now it goes out so wide. I cop it all day, every day. Mm. But, you know, I'm a weathered old showgirl. I'm used to it. But some, like, but people, and I don't like to go on about it either because it feels a bit wild as me. But I had a video up of me interviewing Paddy Newton the other day.
3: Yeah.
2: And I've gotten far worse abuse than this that I can't even say on the radio, but someone said, "Whoa, those two have stacked it on." I'm like, "Patty's 81 years old and looks exactly the same.
0: Yeah,
2: like it's outrageous that people." Then I clicked on this bloke's profile. He's from somewhere overseas, but it's been amplified to this guy, and like they just get away with it.
1: And also, Joel, how many of the comments are made by bots?
0: Yeah, we have no way of knowing
2: that too.
1: And I think the other really big concern is the chat companions, which seems like a really benign and nothing really serious happening.
2: Yeah. Oh,
1: so if you've got somebody, you know, that's pretending to be your best friend.
0: Yes.
1: You're not learning the social cues and how to be in relationships and friendships, but also some of those have become highly sexualised now.
0: And sinister.
1: There are kids who have taken their lives because it told them to.
0: Yeah, which is awfully crazy. Yeah. We're going to get Maggie to stick around because we've got so much more to talk about. It's 17 past 8 on Nova.
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0: We're turning the weather on for you, Maggie. You're welcome. 18 today, showers are easing tomorrow. 21
3: and fine.
0: 22 Saturday, 25 and sunny on Sunday.
1: What about
0: Sundays?
3: Albany? Oh, no. 24. Just pop in the lime burners and get yourself a nice scotch.
0: Exactly. Why not? All right, let's get a traffic update. Here's Christy.
6: The earlier breakdown in Northlake, Murdoch Drive northbound before Farrington Road, that has cleared. Still a crash though in Bull Creek, Kwinana Freeway south, that at the exit to South Street. The left emergency lane is closed by incident response and towing services are on site. Freeway southbound filling in around Burns Beach Road, Hepburn Avenue to Reed Highway, Stevenson Avenue to Vincent Street, Hay Street in the city, then Narrows Bridge to Mill Point Road. Freeway northbound Thomas Road through to Rowley Road, then Farrington Road through to South Terrace, Graham Farmer Freeway and Northbridge Tunnel under speed westbound. Anything else, call 9489 1777. 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
0: Thanks so much, Christy. All right, up next, we're going to have more of a chat with Maggie Den about her brand new book that she's done with Kira Prendergast called Digital Freedom.
2: Fascinating.
0: How to navigate the way your kids journey through all social media, all these apps, AI. So much stuff. So there is a lot to talk about. 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

0: Ariana Grande there, Hate That I Made You Love Me. It is 26 past eight. Our very good friend Maggie Dent is in the house. She's written a new book along with Kira Pendergast called Digital Freedom, which is helping our kids to navigate through the digital world.
1: Yeah, creating more space.
0: A hot mess, basically. There's a lot of landmines, put it that way.
2: Oh, big time now.
0: There's so many aspects to this, right? So many aspects. But let's talk screen time, because for a lot of parents, the question is, when do I let my kids have a phone? When do I let them play on my phone? Is it okay just to let them play on my iPad while I'm off actually getting something done around the house? How do you navigate that as a parent?
1: All right. So firstly, there's differences between the three different screens. So TVs, still your first option for kids, like, isn't much. Although they're pretty savvy, pretty quick, and can get into YouTube. So in YouTube, even kids' YouTube. And one of the big researchers that really shocked me in the book was so much of that to grab young children's attention are very, very short reels.
0: Yes.
1: And we call it digital slop.
0: Yes.
1: And what they're doing with that is they're holding their attention, which means you can get stuff done. It's great.
0: Yes.
1: But in actual fact, it is dumbing our little ones' brains down, and we've got MRIs to show.
2: MRIs?
1: Wow. MRIs on 3 to 5-year-olds are showing damage in the prefrontal, which is because of the digital slop. So the TV's great. Just make sure you turn off on your YouTube. You can turn off instant scrolls and automatic things.
0: Yes. So there are adjustments. So it's not automatically feeding them new things.
1: But no young child's going to be harmed with Play School, Wiggles and endless episodes of Bluey, which
0: I haven't watched. Do not watch this show starring John Creasy.
3: Yeah. She was about to say that,
1: And then, I would absolutely avoid getting any handheld device, seriously, under 4.
0: Yeah.
1: Under 5.
0: So even letting them use your phone?
1: Using your phone, you've got to be doubly careful again, because it doesn't always stay where you think it's going to stay.
2: Yeah.
1: Right? So watching Bluey on your phone while you're trying to get stuff, that's not going to cause harm either. But it's how long they do it, because we know that, once again, we've got a 65% increase in myopia. And that's not the screen's fault. It's because our kids aren't outside doing what they're supposed to do.
0: Yeah.
1: So again, development under 5 is actually about movement, play, humans,
0: outside.
1: Human interaction, words.
0: Nature.
1: Opportunities to get filthy and do all those things. That is exactly. So if you can have some screens around the edge of that where they're not going to see beheadings and violence, of course that's not going to do a lot of harm.
0: But go and jump in a puddle as well.
1: But do the real stuff that they've always needed. Then as we get to the next up bit, I feel we know that a lot of them have them for all sorts of valid reasons. So one of my granddaughters, she's 10, she's teaching herself 2 languages on Duolingo. That's not going to cause
2: harm.
1: She's doing it for fun.
0: Yes.
2: Now, all the swear words, no doubt.
1: There's lots of colouring and music. And so it's not all bad stuff, but we don't let them create accounts for as long as possible, because that's where most of the harm comes to them. They're targeted in those spaces.
0: Yes.
1: And also pornography can pop in around sidebars and Minecraft and things. So you think it's a pretty innocent.
0: Yeah.
1: They're playing with their mates down the street. We know who it is. There's no chat access, so no pedophile can come in there. And yet, this stuff can still happen. Yeah, so again, I think it's, we need them to know if bad stuff happens, it's not necessarily their fault.
0: Yeah. And we're not going to stop you from playing, but
1: we're not going to stop you, but we're going to work out how we can teach all your mates and other parents why that's a danger and what we can do to prevent it. And then as they get older, as I said before, we know they're going to get around things and do things, because that's exactly what they're wired to do. But we look at our kids' behaviour and notice, is there a shift?
2: Yeah.
1: You know, have they got to the point they cannot put that phone down? Yeah. And there's a whole chapter on when is it too much and when does, anything become addictive? Because the window from 12 to 15... is the number. That's the window where most addictions will form, whether it's vaping or it's, smoking, drinking alcohol, taking drugs, or becoming football mad. No, I didn't say that.
0: When we were kids, Maggie, there was one computer and it was in the family room, right?
1: Yeah.
3: So with a big dial-up.
0: But now kids are in their room doing this stuff. You don't really know. You know, a 14-year-old.
1: There's basically nothing overnight in your room.
0: Yeah, okay.
1: There needs to be a Wi-Fi curfew time. That's a really important one in families, because sleep matters for everyone. And all parents are struggling with it. Let's be honest. Like, it's just doing our head in.
0: I need a Wi-Fi curfew and I live alone.
1: Hide it when you're around your kids.
3: How as an adult do we start getting off our phones? I'm desperate to.
1: So any reset in the family needs to be a family gig, saying we want to reset this because this is what tech's stolen from us. We're just going to do it in small steps. We're going to do small bits slightly. We're going to make sure we have a games night each week, or we're going to do this.
0: You've got to replace it with something fun, right?
1: With something that's fun.
0: Yeah.
1: But forcing demanding, yes. commanding. No. Collaboration, cooperation.
0: Movie and nights, popcorn.
1: Tech,
0: yes.
1: the enemy.
0: Yeah, right.
2: We are just pressed for time, yep. but just quickly, is there light at the end of the tunnel? Because yes. a lot of this conversation is like,
1: it
2: oh
1: is.
2: No,
1: we're
2: terrifying.
1: The last chapter right? is the tide is turning and it's full of heaps of good news.
2: Okay.
1: And that was before this giant Meta case, because now we're going to go and we're going to do this hopefully to TikTok and, you know, Snapchat's
2: yep,
1: definitely
2: Snapchat.
1: The highest Ooh. Cause mm. of a lot of harm. So, no, it's going to change. The next generations are going to be so much safer than the ones who are here Ooh. Now. So let's go. Yep. Yay!
2: Yeah,
3: right.
0: Yep, good news. Hey, Maggie, so her new book, once again, it's called Digital Freedom, Maggie Dan and Kira Pendergast. We've got 4 copies yeah. to give away, Maggie.
1: Yep, we have.
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1: 10
0: right
1: for it.
0: Now. 4 copies from our very good friend, one. Maggie Dent. Maggie, it's always a joy. Thank you so
2: Thanks,
0: much.
2: Thanks, Maggie.
3: Incredible.
0: 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It's 8:32 on Nova.
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2: 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A breakdown in Osborne Park, Stevenson Avenue South, before Scarborough Beach Road. The left lane is blocked and the motorist is out of their vehicle. Their traffic is heavy. So the crash to Bull Creek, Quinata Freeway South out of the exit to South Street and Freeway North as they Anchortail Road to Rolly Road and Farrington Road to Mill Point Road. Anything else, call 9489 1777. Stuck in traffic again? 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Bali and Kimberley cruise from $2,979 per person, so $690. Book at Flight Centre. Showers easing today, heading for a top of 18 degrees, and right now it's 11 on Nova 937.
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3: Good morning, it's Mike Humphrey with you. 34 Australians are missing after deadly flash flooding hit towns on the Nepalese-Tibetan border. At least 160 are dead, with a desperate search underway for hundreds missing. Citizenship to be a condition of gun ownership following new laws agreed to at yesterday's National Cabinet. No movement on other states following New South Wales with its gun buyback scheme. States will be required to jointly share info on gun registrations. Australia's annual refugee intake will be reportedly slashed by a third. It's understood the federal government will reduce the current quota next financial year. Testing is underway in South Australia with a red fox suspected of carrying the deadly H5 bird flu strain. Overseas, Ukraine has awarded Elon Musk one of its highest honours for the ongoing use of the Starlink system. The telecommunications service providing internet access anywhere in the world, now vital to the ongoing war effort against Russia. And could the next James Bond be an Aussie? Jacob Elordi's reportedly on the shortlist to replace Daniel Craig, alongside British actors Harris Dixon and Dua Lipa's new husband, Callum Turner. Nova Sport is up next.
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5: Footy first, Harley Reid will miss the first two games of 2027 after failing to have his two-match ban for a dangerous tackle overturned. The club tried to have the incident downgraded from high to medium impact. That was on Hawthorn's Jai Newcombe. Meanwhile, Fremantle small forward Sam Switkowski has rejected a deal at Dockland. He will instead retire due to the pending birth of his first child.
6: Things just start to shift as you get older, and I'm sort of ready for that. Well, I am ready for that next chapter of my life, and I really want to get back to Melbourne to reconnect with my family, friends, and got a baby boy coming any day now. And yeah, my wife and I just decided this was the right time for us to make that move for us as a family, and I'm really excited about the next chapter of my life.
5: Wow, huge call there. Over to cricket, Big Bash clubs can sign up to three international players from today as the contract embargo is lifted. And Aussie boxer Nikita Zhu and Ben Marnie's world title eliminator on the Gold Coast ended in a draw. Zhu saying post-fight, he thought he lost.
7: I gave him maybe one or two rounds more, but I can't be a judge at the moment.
8: So you think that you lost this fight? You think Ben Marnie won?
7: It was a close fight, but I thought he edged it.
5: There's some honesty. That's the latest in sport. You're up to date on Nova.
0: 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The Nova Player. Nathan, Nat and Sean. Let's go.
9: Nova 937. It's 23 to 9. Matt and Sean with you, except Sean's outside. I'm getting parenting advice off Maggie.
10: Stop flirting with Maggie Dent, Sean.
9: Flirting. He's getting as much help as he possibly can.
10: Yeah. She's updating his iPhone for him.
5: Absolutely. It's bloody wrong. Algorithms. You're I keep saying that to Megan. She's not buying it.
9: He can't. He can't break the parental locks. Coming up next, ahead of the city to surf on Sunday.
5: Yeah.
9: Which Joel and I are going to be doing, but we're going to be in fine company, Joel. We're going to meet one of our walking buddies.
10: I'm very excited. I'm a big fan.
9: The one, the only, Angela Sun.
10: I don't know if you're pronouncing it correct, but I'll bring that up.
5: You take it up, Joel.
9: He's Spencer Boone. There's beautiful things on Nova.

0: things that I've got.
1: That's the one and only Benson Boone with Beautiful Things. It is 19 to 9. The City to Surf is on this Sunday. Joel and I are going to be walking the 4K because we're athletes. But we will be doing it in fine company with the one and only Angela Sun, who has joined us this morning.
2: Well, that was a nice sound effect.
1: Her birthday. Angela Sun, we've got a little...
3: Terry, I spoke this for you.
4: You can legally drink in the United States now.
3: Happy birthday.
1: Happy birthday.
2: Thank you, Nat.
1: Going above and beyond on your birthday.
2: I feel that Rami, our publicist from Channel 7, has set this up. Rami, I'm going to kill you. I was hoping this birthday was... I was just going to fly under the radar. This is not a birthday particularly.
1: What are you talking about? Your birthday is a state holiday here in WA.
2: I'm starting to feel really, really old.
1: What are you, 35?
3: Yeah.
2: I wish. You're too kind, Nat.
4: I'll have what you're having.
1: Yeah, exactly.
3: Have you got Sue on the tools tonight then?
2: No, Sue's actually away.
3: There you go. Yeah,
2: so
3: you're going to work on your birthday
2: tonight.
3: Then?
2: So no. No? I'm just
1: this
2: doing
1: is
2: this
1: it.
2: With you guys and then the celebrations begin.
1: No, you better blow out the candle before we set the smoke.
2: A wish?
1: Yeah.
3: While you do that, Joel was so keen. He's been travelling all over
2: so
3: the world.
2: Sweet.
1: Yes.
3: Joel's been travelling all over the world, but he was that keen to get back because he wanted to make sure he had a conversation with you, one of your favourites.
2: Oh, Joel, I feel very special this morning. Thank you, guys.
4: Angela, I think sometimes it's best to be up front. Do you know you've been a staple of my stand-up act for some time?
2: Have I really?
4: Really? You haven't found out? Oh, thank goodness. Well, I'm going to tell you to your face. I hope you take this as a compliment. I say when I'm in Perth, I say I like to come home to Perth. You know, Perth is the home of so many icons, Muzz Buzz, Pinky's Beach, Garbo and Angela Tassun. it gets a great laugh every single time.
2: Really?
4: And thank you for allowing me to make fun of your surname for about 15 years now.
2: You know what? You're not the first one to get it wrong since I've been a kid and it's school, you know,
1: yes.
2: Back in the
1: like
2: day.
1: What's the tea for?
2: Everyone used to get it wrong. Yeah, no one knows. They're like sun. So, yeah, you're not the first one, Joel.
1: It is just sun, isn't it?
2: It is sun.
1: It's a silent tea. What's the origin of your name?
2: It's Chinese.
1: Yeah, okay.
2: Yeah. My grandfather was full Chinese.
1: Yes.
2: My dad's half and I'm a quarter.
1: Quarter
2: so just
1: Chinese.
2: A sprinkling.
1: Yeah, sprinkling
2: right.
1: Of Chinese.
4: So I have permission to keep going with the gag.
1: Yeah, now it's racist, Joel. Well done.
4: Yeah.
2: I give you full permission to keep
4: running
2: with
4: it. Thank you very much. Thank you. Because I couldn't be bothered writing any new gear. So.
1: Exactly.
3: And what happened this morning when you woke up at family time? Did the kids get around you? What happened?
2: The kids, of course, woke up super early because they were very excited. They'd written me some beautiful cards and my youngest daughter has actually promised me 15 massages because she's really good with her hands.
1: Wow. 15. Okay.
2: 15. 15. I don't know why 15, but
1: yeah,
2: anyway.
1: Round number. So are you going to hold her to that?
2: Oh, of course.
1: And like full 90 minutes?
2: 100%. No, she's brilliant. She usually gets the... Yeah, no, she doesn't get the hot stones, but she does get the coconut oil out.
1: Oh,
2: she even
1: really?
2: Gets the warm, wet towel to wipe you down after.
1: Yeah. Wow.
2: And she's only 8. She's amazing.
1: Something tells me she's been to a few day spas herself then, if she knows how to do it.
3: Any breakfast, any food was cooked for you this morning?
2: I did get some toast and a cup of tea brought to me in bed by my beautiful husband. But, of course, there was too much going on with the cards and the gifts from the kids.
1: Yes.
2: And the dogs were on the bed as well.
1: Of course.
2: So I didn't actually get to the toast.
4: And you're probably off to training for Sunday because I don't know about you, but it's been intense. I'm down to 800 calories a day. I've got a PT.
1: He's shredding for City to Surf.
4: For the 4K.
2: You don't need to go that hard, Joel, honestly. It's pretty easy. And it's lots of fun, isn't it?
1: We walked it together last year along with Susie Carr. And we did not stop talking the whole time. So you don't get out of breath at any point.
4: Oh, I was going to bring my AirPods, but okay.
1: I mean, that would be pretty funny if you just put the AirPods on and ignore us all for the entire 4Ks.
2: Your ear off.
4: I'm going to be chewing your ear off, Angela Tassun.
1: Yeah, you're in trouble.
3: Are you a fast walker?
2: Yes and no. I'm going to have the kids in tow with me this year.
1: Yeah, great.
2: So I may not be as quick as last year.
3: Joel, what do you like?
4: Sean, I've told you this before. I'm a gay man. We walk at double the speed of everyone else. And if I've got a nice coffee in my hand, triple.
3: Oh, look out.
1: Triple. Yeah. Triple. Yeah. Sean struggled once keeping up with Amy and I when we were walking around Lake Burley Griffin in Canberra. Sean's just like, oh, wait. He was like the kid in the Cordial commercial going, wait for me.
2: Well, it sounds like Joel's going to be setting the pace this year.
4: Yeah.
2: We're going to have to keep up, Matt. We might have to do less talking this year.
4: Yeah.
2: But honestly, it's so much fun. And the weather...
1: could not be better.
2: It's going to be beautiful again, like last year. The sun was out for us. And this
1: sun.
2: The sun is going to be shining bright. Oh, sorry, I had to steal your line.
4: Oh, please. It's your name. You could use it.
1: Yeah, we're talking 25 degrees. It could not be better,
2: it's
1: basically.
2: It's going to be fantastic.
1: Gorgeous. A cool morning and then a gorgeous day.
2: Yeah, it's going to be a great morning if you're going to be running or walking like us. And then, of course, down at City Beach Oval is where all the fun begins after the race. We've got a huge carnival. There's lots of things for the kids and the family and refreshments.
4: If you've
2: walked as fast as Joel and,
3: and
2: need a refreshing drink.
4: Oh, please. It's your name. You could use it.
1: Yeah, we're talking 25 degrees. It could not be better,
2: it's
1: basically.
2: Going to be fantastic.
1: Gorgeous. A cool morning and then a gorgeous day.
2: Yeah, it's going to be a great morning if you're going to be running or walking like us. And then, of course, down at City Beach Oval is where all the fun begins. Yeah.

0: Yeah, the cat that got the cream.
1: And John Bookwick, have your kids done Bookwick?
2: We're doing it tomorrow morning.
1: Oh, tomorrow. Oh, yeah. And okay. How are the costumes going?
2: Yeah, look, they're pretty basic this year. I haven't had much time now that I'm working more to arrange some, you know, amazing
1: outfits. Extravaganza.
2: And my eldest daughter, Zoe, she's a bit too cool for school these days. She's nearly 10.
1: Yes.
2: And she's right into her soccer. So she's going as Sam Kerr. So she's just wearing a soccer kit.
1: She's got a book. Yep.
2: So she didn't really want to dress up. Mm. And she's got a couple of books out. Mm. Yeah. And she's read all of them. And my youngest daughter, the masseuse, she
0: is. Is the masseuse going as a masseuse?
2: No, she's not. But that's a great idea. Yeah. No, she's going to be going as a fairy because she's got a couple of fairy books.
3: Oh, yeah, that's great.
2: A little bit of glitter on the face. She's got a rainbow dress.
1: She's already got the outfits. Easy. You don't have to get on the banana today on your birthday.
2: Exactly.
1: Thank God. All right. Well, Ange, we'll be seeing you on Sunday for the City
2: Dessert. Yes, I can't wait.
1: Can't wait to see you and everybody else who's going to be there.
2: Yeah, there's going to be tens of thousands of people down there. And I must say, it's not too late to register.
1: Yes.
2: If you've heard our chat
1: last minute.
2: Want to get involved, you can register right up until Saturday.
0: Will there be physio at the end? I might need that.
1: Yeah, there's massages.
2: Well, don't worry. Minnie's going to be there, my youngest. Oh, yeah, I can give you a little massage after, right?
0: Yeah,
1: that comes off your allowance, though, so you'll be down to 14.
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1: It's 12 to 9. Happy birthday to Angela, son. You have an
3: amazing
1: day today. Thanks for coming
2: again,
1: in
2: guys.
1: On your
3: I'm so sorry.
2: It's day been off. So special. Thank you. And thanks for my surprise too.
1: Don't forget your little lemon meringue pie to get you going. On your birthday today, 18 and showers easing and then the sun comes out as we head towards the city to surf. It's going to be 21 tomorrow, 22 on Saturday and that glorious 25 sunny degrees on to Sunday, as we now call it. Let's get a traffic update. Here's Christy.
6: There is a breakdown in Bayswater, Tonkin Highway northbound at the exit to Guildford Road. It's in the left emergency lane. Take care as you're exiting the highway through there. And a pedestrian has been hit in Bentley. Albany Highway, citybound at Leach Highway. The right turn lane is partially blocked. Police and ambulance are on site, traffic heavy. But the crash in Bull Creek, Kwinana Freeway southbound at the exit to South Street, that's cleared. Freeway southbound a bit sluggish, Burns Beach Road. Hepburn Avenue to Reed Highway, Scarborough Beach Road to Vincent. Freeway northbound, Anketell to Rowley Road, then South Street through to Millpoint Road. Anything else, call 9489 1777. 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
1: 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We're going to find out a little bit more about exactly why Joel was in New York for 50 hours.
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0: That's Kid Laroi with Girls. It's 4 to 9. That and Sean with you. Sean, you're late again. Is Maggie Dent still here? Still asking for advice?
1: No, just speaking to Josie because the tickets are on sale for the Dockers today and right now. So, you know, you got to get the corporate boxes and the good seats. And
2: Your whole family be
1: doing that, Joel?
2: Absolutely. They'll be flat chat.
0: Now, Joel, speaking of chat.
2: Yes, Natalie.
0: It's time you came clean about why you just jaunted over to New York for 50 hours.
2: Well, you'll have to be listening to the Joel Creasy show today at 1 p.m.
1: I know, but we do. Yeah, 1 p.m. Yeah, that's that show. And you're also on this show, so we're a team.
2: Well, okay. What I can say is I was very lucky to be invited to go over and I went with like a bunch of journos from around the world.
0: You're on a press junket.
2: How's me including myself as a journo?
0: I know.
2: To interview one of the biggest artists in the world. It was very exciting.
1: Painting artists or song artists?
2: Oh, that's good.
0: Was this for Portrait Artist of the Year?
2: Yes.
0: You're on the Portrait Artist of the Year junket.
2: Because they would totally send me for that. And because what was interesting as well is when I was the last one to leave, so they all got there a few days before me. And I was sitting on the tarmac and the plane went to take off and we went back to the gate. And then Tommy Little, of all people, texts me and goes, "Are you on a plane to America right now?" I go, "Yeah." He goes, "Oh, the pilot's my mate." So the pilot then, we've been sitting on the tarmac for about an hour and a half. The pilot comes out and starts chatting to me and has a selfie with me. Can you imagine the seething looks I was getting from everyone else in the cabin who was wanting to know what's going on? We then got deboarded. But I'm like now this like cult leader of the plane because I'm like, I know the pilot. So then every time I moved by the gate or picked up my bag, people thought I had some inside information.
1: Of course.
2: But no, I made it to the States. The concert I saw for the person that I interviewed.
0: It's a performing artist.
1: Okay,
0: interesting.
1: I've got you now.
2: Yeah.
1: We're not even questioning you and you're giving up information.
2: Oh, I'm terrible.
1: Imagine
2: I'm
1: him at the
2: so
1: cop
2: shop. I'm so bad.
0: Wait till we start torturing you.
2: You know, I like it. It was one of the best things I have ever seen.
0: Oh.
1: Okay, so is this artist, would we, okay, if it's five stars for the best artists in the world, are they at that level?
2: Oh, yeah. This is possibly the biggest artist on the planet.
0: Oh.
2: I think they are, in fact.
1: Okay.
2: I think they are. I've also never seen more people, like, what's bigger than a stadium?
0: No, nothing.
2: Oh, okay. It was a stadium then. And it was really nice. My best friend lives in New York, so I hadn't seen her for a while. So we got to catch up and we were in the stands, like, singing and dancing and crying.
0: She went with you?
2: She came with me. I was, like, explaining who all the Aussie journos were.
0: Cute.
2: And, under my breath. And, we'd imbibed and we were having a good old time.
0: Fellow journos.
2: My fellow journos. But I will say, when I walked into the room then to interview this person, God, I'm trying so hard right now, I tripped over the light.
0: Oh, this
2: like
0: makes
2: one
0: sense.
2: Of the big lights and face planted right in front of one of the
0: amazing.
1: Did this person think that was
2: thought it was
0: funny.
2: Hilarious.
0: Okay, great.
2: And it actually got things off to a great start.
0: I'm thinking
2: I might do that in all interviews.
0: Yeah,
2: now.
0: That's a great idea. When we interviewed Arnold Schwarzenegger, we were the only.
2: Oh, that's who I was there for. My God.
0: Sean kicked over a water. And the first thing they said to us is no photos. And then Sean said, "Can we have a selfie?" And we got it. So sometimes you just got to ask.
1: And I called him sir, I think, at one stage.
0: Yeah, like
1: I didn't even know. I was
0: being knighted.
1: Yeah.
0: Sean was very much blown away by Arnie.
2: No. I was, like, saying so many weird things to this person.
0: To Beyonce.
2: To Beyonce. I told her about my hair transplant. I did. Like, I'm not even kidding. I did. I don't know how I managed to work into conversation and then mentioned the fact that one day I'll probably have to do Dancing with the Stars. I don't know how that came up.
1: Did they think you were an Irwin?
2: I should have gone that angle because, I have used that overseas before.
0: Yeah. Mm. The lesser-known gay Irwin. It's amazing.
2: Yeah. that Irwin's a mess. Why didn't I get Robert?
0: Yeah. You can tell it's him because of the crocodile skin wallet.
2: So when Nova, need the big interviews done, they send the heavy hitters.
0: Yeah, they do. Well, we'll find out more. All will be revealed at 1 o'clock today, Joel Creasy show.
2: It's a big deal.
0: It's a big deal. All right. So he says it's 9 o'clock on Nova.
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0: 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You're watching a movie at the cinema and the characters are planning a heist. You're watching a heist movie at the cinema thinking that if you had to break into your own house, you could probably do it. 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
17: 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Pedestrian has been hit by a car on Albany Highway, citybound at Leach Highway in Bentley, blocking the right turn lane with police and ambulance on site. Breakdown, Tonkin Highway northbound exit to Guildford Road in Bayswater in the left emergency lane, and the Mitchell Freeway busy at Burns Beach Road inbound, Hepburn Avenue to Warwick Road and Hutton Street to Vincent Street, Quinana Slow, Axtell Road to Rolly Road and South Street to Millpoint Road. Anything else, call 9489 177. This is the last week of Plateful Perth. 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Hurry, Plateful Perth ends on the 31st of August. A possible shower and 18 today. Right now it's 13 degrees on Nova 937.
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18: Good morning, it's Mike Humphrey with you. Prime Minister Anthony Albanese has extended the nation's sympathies to Nepal after floodwaters swept through towns on the Tibetan border. Hundreds remain missing, including 34 Australians with DFAT yet to make an announcement. An earthquake said to be the cause of the powerful torrent that's brought down bridges, power lines and buildings. Meanwhile, the PM will allow Queensland to use coal and gas to power new AI developments. It comes following a federal push to go green, with data centres predicted to use as much power as half of all Australian households combined by 2036. Only Australian citizens will be able to hold gun licences under new laws agreed to at yesterday's meeting of National Cabinet. The changes will also see states share its information on gun ownership alongside a national crackdown on 3D printers used to make firearms. Overseas, Meta will pay $23 billion in compensation following a landmark case in the US. Founder Mark Zuckerberg choosing to settle with 47 US states after it agreed Facebook and Instagram held features that harm the mental health of young users. And beloved English actor Tim Curry has died aged 80. The Rocky Horror Picture Show star, known for major roles in Home Alone and Charlie's Angels, he's passed away in his home in LA. Nova Sport is up next. Nova Sport.
19: Fremantle forward Sam Switkowski has announced his retirement, rejecting the Dockers' two-year contract extension just over a week out from the club's finals campaign. Switkowski will give AFL footy away to return to his home state of Victoria next year after the birth of his first child.
20: Not what other people maybe expect of you or what society expects. If you think your career could continue, you know, everyone would say, why wouldn't you just keep going and see it out for as long as you can? But I just feel really content what I've done, and I guess my priorities in life have just shifted now.
19: The Wallabies are in South America ahead of Sunday's test with Argentina. Fly half Ben Donaldson says the home side's crowd can be a handful.
21: It's obviously different, isn't it? You know, you hear stories of lasers, of, you know, people throwing stuff on the field and whatnot, but you just got to embrace whatever comes. It's going to be a pretty cool experience, you know, playing. I've played in Argentina before, and every stadium you play in, it's quite compact, very hostile. It's an awesome experience.
19: And in League Cup matches this morning, a win for Tottenham over Charlton 5-1. Newcastle beat West Brom 3-2. That's the latest in sport. You're up to date on Nova.
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23: It's 9:09. Nat and Sean with you. And Joel, you're going to be joining us tomorrow morning at Anzac Terrace Primary School for Book Week.
24: I cannot wait. I hope my costume fits. I haven't had a chance to try it on yet.
25: No.
23: Yeah. I mean, it wouldn't matter if yours is ill-fitting. I mean, I guess you want it to be, you know, form-fitting.
24: Oh, yeah. In all the right... Yeah. No, just for the photo for the gram, you know?
25: Yeah, well, you lost a couple of kgs because of the lettuce leaves you were eating over
24: in
25: New York.
24: Yeah, I had the explosive lettuce in New York. It's a thing.
25: Literally.
23: Why didn't you not learn? We have a bunch of guests joining us tomorrow for Book Week. The Premier...
25: Joining us.
23: I'm our footy players, Ruben Jimby and Jordan Clark, all as two-time All-Australian Jordan Clark.
25: How good. And
24: hello,
25: Sunday,
24: hello.
25: Ariung will be joining us as well. We haven't seen Sunday for a while. Yes. Hope she's come back from a knee.
23: And there's been some roster changes at the West Coast Fever. I think there's still one player to be announced. There's still one hole in the lineup. Katie Ann Dehaney was confirmed
25: Jay Creasy,
23: yesterday.
25: I can see it now.
23: Oh,
24: here if you need.
23: Yeah. hello, Ross.
26: Hey, oh, lots going on today. Joe, you got your mystery secret big thing at one.
24: Yes, I do. It's sister to sister. No, it's not. It's very exciting.
26: Actually, I know what it is, and it's massive.
25: Sister.
26: That is a good one. Yeah. I have another announcement as well at 10. I have been saying it all morning, but mine comes with free stuff. So at 10 a.m.,
23: hello.
26: Big announcement and free stuff as well. Which
24: is actually, come to think of it, so does mine.
26: No, it doesn't. No,
25: I don't know. I don't even know if it does.
26: Also, 10 a.m., the first Dockers tickets go on sale. Or
25: yes.
26: You can just ask Sean McManus, who always has freebies.
23: He has a bunch of them in his car.
26: You just need to ask him.
23: He will hand them out. Just ask him nicely. Hit him up in the street.
26: Anyone who sees him.
23: He's got heaps.
25: I've got heaps.
26: Lots going on. Have a good one, guys.
24: See ya.
26: Bye.

Teddy Swims at Nova. Happy Thursday. This is Ross. Lots going on. Cash or the cars. Blitz in about 15 minutes. Big announcement. 10 a.m. this morning. Free stuff to go with that announcement. Also at 10 a.m., the first finals Dockers tickets go on sale. General public from 3 p.m. Let's get into this, though. Bruno Mars on my

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2: 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Thoughts?
3: I think I'll take the cars.
2: Oh, okay, because?
3: I've got two teenage boys very soon to get their license.
2: Tell me one of these new cars would be for you, though.
3: Oh, I don't know. I think I got the mum guilt.
2: Oh, no. Just suppress that mum guilt. You would definitely deserve... They're just going to ruin it, mate.
3: Maybe I'll tell them I only got one.
2: Pretty hard to hide that one. Regardless, could be a future problem. You're in.
3: Excellent. Thank you so much.
2: And Steph in Dawesville, what's your pick?
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4: Something in the 50s, I reckon, would be really cool.
2: That's a good number. That's a good number. You're in. Good luck.
4: Thank you.
2: Everyone else, more blitzes to come. You can also register at the Nova Player app or novafm.com.au.
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26: Got a broken down truck to look out for on a Great Eastern Highway. It's heading westbound at Lloyd Street through Midland. Right turn lane is affected, but traffic's still flying okay. A breakdown Mitchell Freeway southbound at Power Street through Mount Hawthorne. That's causing some delays on Mitchell Freeway southbound. Kwinana Freeway northbound is busy in spots. Graham Farmer Freeway moving well. Northbridge Tunnel moving okay in both directions. Hassle free for Tonkin Highway and Roe Highway. Busy through the CBD. Mounts Bay Road eastbound at Spring Street and Spring Street between Mount Street and Mounts Bay Road as well. Anything else? 9489 177 and a Anaconda Adventure Club members spend $100 online or in store and save $20 and Sunday at Anaconda. 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To the weather, possible shower today in 18. Mostly sunny tomorrow on 21. Right now 13 on Nova 937.
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1: Let's do it.
2: That's quite the hint. Bruno Mars, here it is, the big announcement. He's not just coming to Australia. Bruno Mars bringing the romantic tour to Perth. He's coming to Perth, Bruno Mars, in February next year. 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We're celebrating with 9 minutes of Bruno Mars right now. And tickets to Bruno Mars, the first in Perth, to go right now. You want Bruno tickets, 13, 24, 10. Let's celebrate. Here he is, I just might.

0: 9 minutes to Bruno Mars at Nova for a very big reason. Nat and Como, hello, calling for?
1: Bruno Mars tickets.
0: Bruno Mars, how's the announcement? Coming to Perth next year, and I don't know if it's officially the first tickets, but I feel like these could be the official first tickets in Perth to go right now to you.
1: Thank you so much, my mum will be stoked.
0: He is an epic entertainer. You and your mum are going to love it. Officially got tickets to Bruno Mars. Well done.
1: Thank you so much.
0: Pleasure. Heads up. Keep listening to Nova if you want your Bruno Mars tickets. Continuing 9 minutes to Bruno Mars now. And Nova? For just a chance.

0: Sunny Federa, Becky Hill there at Nova. Cash or the cars, mystery cash amount, or two brand new cars with over $70,000. That's your pick, Mel and Lansdale.
1: Yeah, we'd love to upgrade the current cars.
0: Yeah, so you get one. Who gets the second one?
1: Probably hubby.
0: Probably.
1: Yeah, we'll see.
0: I always feel like it's dependent. It's a probably. If I was asked who gets the cars, I'm definitely the wife. You know, I can't have any hesitation there. I'm jealous of your confidence. Apologies. Anyway, your chance to win it, we'll go again soon.
1: Perfect. Thank you.
0: Good luck, Blitz, in about 15 minutes. 9 minutes to Naughty's next, though. Remember this one coming up? And can you pick? That one also in minutes.
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0: stupid song.
1: Olivia Rodrigo, Nova, this is Ross. This morning with Nathan and Sean. There was a kid, 7-year-old kid, who went viral for making a song about a bird.
2: I tell you what, this species is...
1: His name is Miles. He caught up with Nathan, Nat and Sean this morning and they asked him what he wants to be when he grows up. His answer?
3: Paleontologist.
4: Yes.
3: Rock star.
4: Yes.
5: Yeah. Well, you're there already. I mean, that's one.
4: Okay. Not a lot of crossover in those worlds previously.
5: Yeah.
1: What a legend. 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The guys are going to be live from Anzac Terrace Primary School tomorrow for Book Week and another trip to Bali to go at Nova.
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29: Good morning. Watch for a breakdown if you're on Canning Highway, westbound at Reynolds Road. Apple Cross, that left lane is partially blocked. Doing quite well on all the majors. Looks good on Mitchell Freeway through Guelph and Osborn Park. You'll get some congestion Reed Highway through those lights. Erindale Road, Balcutta. No major dramas around the CBD. Southbound from the city on Kwinana Freeway, that's clear right down through South Terrace. It looks good north and southbound through Jandakot. A little slow southbound for Tonkin Highway, getting past the airport. Doing well on Roe Highway at Great Eastern Highway bypass. Anything else, call 948-91777. 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Today, cloudy, possible shower and a top 18. 13 degrees now on Nova 937.
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1: Happy Thursday. This is Ross. It's a bit of a fresh morning. 18 today, possible shower. Nothing like yesterday, though. And if you missed, actually, that announcement at 10 a.m., Bruno Mars is coming to Perth next year. 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

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Could win that $2,000. So we continue with the non-stop feel-good hits. 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And I know.

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1: before
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4: 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Thanks, mate.
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5: 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It's Anna. How are you going?
2: 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You're in to win either two cars or a mystery cash amount.
5: Whoa, how exciting.
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2: Everyone else, more blitzes to come. 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
1: Happy Thursday. This is Ross. Heads up, the rain eases off from tomorrow. No more rain from tomorrow. Actually, the weekend looking good. Sunday, when the Chevron Sydney Surfer Gen U is on, sunny. 25 degrees. Still time to register. 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Big announcement this morning. This guy coming to Perth next year. Bruno Mars. This song in minutes. Keep listening to us if you want Bruno Mars tickets.
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8: An FBI agent, a calculating female serial killer, and a pursuit that pushes every boundary. Emmy Rossum stars in the gripping new thriller Furious, now streaming on Disney+. Avoid some debris. Kwinana Freeway southbound at Mill Point Road in South Perth. We've got traffic cones in the left lane there. There is a breakdown on the Kwinana southbound after Roe Highway. Jandakot sitting in the left emergency lane. Emergency works today. Tonkin Highway southbound at Hale Road, Forestfield. That right turn lane is closed by incident response. The vehicle recovery is complete now. Mitchell Freeway, the northbound on-ramp from Karrinup Road. This is the last week of Plateful Perth. 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Hurry, Plateful Perth ends on the 31st of August. Today, cloudy, possible shower, top of 18, 13 now on Nova 937.
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9: G'day there, it's Mike Humphrey with you. The Prime Minister has confirmed 34 Australians missing following floods on the Chinese-Nepal border. A landslide said to have caused the powerful torrent that's brought down bridges and power lines. Anthony Albanese says DFAT is still without a clear picture.
10: Nepal, you know, is a developing country, so information is difficult. Now, our thoughts are with all those who'll be concerned about their loved ones today.
9: Calls growing louder for the government to reveal its new immigration policy, the AFR reporting the number of yearly arrivals will be reduced by a third. Citizenship to be a condition of gun ownership following new laws agreed to at yesterday's National Cabinet. No movement on other states following New South Wales with its gun buyback scheme. Authorities in South Australia are testing a red fox suspected of carrying bird flu. Overseas, Ukraine has awarded Elon Musk one of its highest honours for allowing its military ongoing use of Starlink in its fight against Russia. And Meta has agreed to pay $23 billion after settling a case with US states over social media addiction amongst young people. Tributes continue to flow for beloved English actor Tim Curry, and Jacob Elordi said to be on the shortlist to replace Daniel Craig in the next James Bond film. Updating sport, the Broncos taking on the Storm at Suncorp Stadium tonight, Brisbane with an unchanged lineup, Melbourne welcoming back Jerome Humes. In the AFL, GWS said to be planning a move for Bulldogs ruckman Tim English, and Mitch Stark named the world's number one test bowler by the ICC. And now you're up to date on Nova.
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13: Thursday, this is Ross. Bruno Mars is coming to Perth next year. That was the announcement at 10 a.m. We have a lot of Bruno Mars tickets. You want them, just keep listening to Nova. Cash or the cars, two EV cars worth 70 grand or a mystery cash amount. You want that, another blitz around 12:30. Let's get into the man of the hour, Bruno.

0: 650, Hanover. This is Ross. Nova's Cash of the Car. Two EV cars worth over $70,000 or a mystery cash amount. Only Kate Ritchie knows. Helena?
1: Are they giving both, like cash and the cars?
0: Don't get greedy, Helena. It's just the one.
1: Oh, no. Just wondering what to do with.
0: No, you got to pick. They pick and they just give out either the two cars or the cash.
1: Oh, okay. So not one person wins two cars and one person wins cash.
0: I see you pushing for everyone to win more winners, but that is how it's done. Apologies.
1: Nah, that's all right.
0: Good try. Blitzo in 10 minutes. Back to the music with Olivia Rodrigo. Also next.
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1: Hello, hello. Who's this?
2: Hi, it's Layla.
1: Why would you like... Sorry, hello, Layla. Hope you're well. How's your day?
2: It's going much better now, thank you.
1: Sometimes I get down to business too quickly, and I apologise for that. You obviously are preempting that I'm putting you in the running to win this, which you are.
2: Thank you so much. Yes, I would love to be in the running.
1: Yeah, what for?
2: I'll go cash.
1: Mystery cash amount.
2: Good.
1: Yeah. Let's hope it's a lot. The mystery cash amount, only Kate Ritchie knows. You could be winning it. Best of luck.
2: Amazing. Thanks so much.
1: And hello, Deanne in Success. I'll ask you, how's your day? How are you? How's Deanne today?
3: I'm all good. Thanks. And you?
1: Yeah, good, thank you. Thanks for asking. You are in the running for this competition. Well done.
3: Brilliant. Thank you very much.
1: Everyone else, more blitzers to come. You can also register right now, the Nova Player app or novafm.com.au.
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0: is Cyril. Happy Thursday. This is Ross. I'm out of here. Reminder, big announcement today. Bruno Mars is coming to Perth next year. And we have many Bruno Mars tickets. Just keep listening to know that. Joel Creasy has a big announcement as well. Mystery thing he got up to. Find out all about it. Up next to Nova. Have a great Thursday afternoon.
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1: 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G'day, got a breakdown on Mitchell Freeway, northbound at Warwick Road, Dun Craig. Left emergency lane has been closed there. There's a breakdown Great Eastern Highway, westbound at Mundaring Weir Road, Mundaring. Kwinana Freeway looks good for northbound traffic. It's just a little slow southbound around Millpoint Road. No delays for Graham Farmer Freeway or the Northbridge Tunnel. Anything else, call 9489 1777. 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Aldi, good different. Today in Perth, continuing cloudy, possible shower, top 18, 13 degrees now on Nova 937.
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4: I'm Stephen Bartlett, host of The Diary of a CEO. I've had a lot of conversations. This one stood out.
3: He is neurophysiologist and performance coach, Louisa Nicola.
4: How much exercise does one need to do to avoid cancer-related side effects, but also the Alzheimer's problem?
5: Just 30 minutes a day of aerobic physical activity can down-regulate 13 types of cancers, and the most prominent ones being breast cancer, colon cancer, and prostate cancer. So these three have been studied most. You get your anti-cancer effects from the myokine release. So when we exercise, we're getting a robust release of something called natural killer cells. And when we get these natural killer cells into the plasma and into the bloodstream, they go into the tumor site and they do what they were born to do. They kill.
4: 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Search The Diary of a CEO wherever you get your podcasts.
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27: She's back. Welcome to the Joel Creasy Show. Wow, I feel like the cat that got the cream. I am thrilled to finally reveal to you why I popped to New York City over the weekend, which feels like a ridiculous sentence in itself. I saw Bruno Mars live. Not only that, I got to interview him ahead of his Australian tour, which he just announced. And let me tell you, the show is phenomenal. And I'm not just saying that because I went to New York and saw it and spoke to him. It is phenomenal. Bite, scratch, and claw to get tickets. Rolling Stone described him as the greatest showman of our generation. Yeah, like that is the least we can say. I am shooketh if people are still saying that. You're going to hear my full chat with Bruno tomorrow. I was a little bit of a hot mess in the interview, but we got on like a house on fire. I think we might be like best mates. And I'm going to talk more Bruno Mars in Scroll Update today and also tell you how you can win tickets. Like seriously, this is the concert you want to go to. Before all that, we're also catching up with Sonia Kruger today, but let's get into the man himself. I saw it live. It was phenomenal. Get excited about my chat with the one and only Bruno Mars tomorrow with a bit of Uptown Funk on Nova.

0: Somba Home Wrecker, you're listening to The Joel Creasy Show, and I'm so excited to be chatting to this guest today. It is the queen of Australian television herself, Sonia Kruger. Hello, gorgeous.
1: Oh, well, hello to you, Joel Creasy.
0: You are someone
1: My
0: who,
1: brother from another mother.
0: We are siblings in so many ways.
1: I feel that.
0: Yeah.
1: I do.
0: We both have a very cheeky sense of humour.
1: Yes.
0: You really make me laugh.
1: You remind me a bit of my younger brother.
0: Really?
1: He's also exceedingly annoying, but really funny.
0: Yeah, I know. I always say about my sisters, I'm like, you know, they're not my cup of tea, but they're great. You know, I'm told they're great.
1: I'd love to talk about my family. I just can't recall their names.
0: Yeah, I know. Yeah. Yeah, my fiancé, oh, the name escapes me. But yeah, apparently he's got a good personality. You are someone that I... because I love hosting TV. I think I get such a rush of hosting TV. And you and I reckon Gretel Colleen taught me how to host live television. You are masters
1: really?
0: Of the art.
1: Really? Yeah. Oh, wow. That's such a compliment. And I know Gretel would feel the same way about that too. And I think the weird thing is she and I both just ended up being sort of thrown into it, I guess. I mean, I don't want to talk for Gretel, but it's one of those things, isn't it? Like live TV, you learn on the job.
0: Right. Yeah. How are you gonna recreate it? And what I love about it is the risk and the rush, and it's so exciting. I get such a kick out of it. Is that the same for you?
1: Yeah, totally. No, what do they say? No risk, no reward.
0: 100%. And you know, there's all that crew behind the scenes. But, you know, and, you know, there's often a studio audience and, you know, no matter the show, but it's all on you, baby.
1: Yes. And you know what? I remember looking, I think when I first had to do, it was The Voice, and I think I had to do The Voice solo for the first time.
0: Yeah.
1: And it's so much easier when you have an on-air partner, because if you forget something,
0: totally,
1: they'll pick it up for you or they'll know, okay, she needs to be covered here. So you can kind of riff around it with somebody else. But when you're stuck on your own, you can't really do that, can you?
0: It's wild.
1: And I remember doing The Voice and they handed me the script and it was like a Bible because it was a 2-hour live show. And I just thought, I just have to get to the end of the commercial break. If I can get to the end of the first commercial break, and then I just broke it into segments. Mm-hmm. So all you got to do is get through this segment and then get to the next segment and the next segment. So that's how I kind of approached it, rather than letting the whole thing overwhelm me.
0: Oh, because what else can you do? And it's also the...
1: And you know what? I never got any better from that day forward.
0: Stick around, Sonia. Sonia Kruger is here. And up next, I want to talk about just genuinely how funny you are. Here's a bit of Miley Cyrus, End of the World on Nova. Back with Sonia after this.

0: Harry Styles, Dance No More. It's the Joel Creasy Show on Nova for your Thursday lunch hour. And we are joined in the studio by Sonia Kruger. And Son, I remembered a joke years ago on Dancing with the Stars that it was so naughty. And I was like, I was, you know, a little gay boy in Perth. And I remember watching, like, she's a queen. Who's she? She's fabulous. That is, she is so funny. She's so great. You, like, were you always funny?
1: I think I probably was, you know, I was middle child. So.
0: Same.
1: Really?
0: Yes.
1: And
0: yes.
1: I feel like to, in order to stand out as the middle child, you have to excel at something. So I would always like be the girly swot at school and I'd bring home my report cards and it'd be pressed flat. My sisters would be screwed up in a ball, you know. My parents still never noticed me. There's not one baby photo. So I think I just felt the need to kind of excel or
0: be noticed.
1: Be noticed. Make people laugh. Yeah, exactly. Yeah. But I also, I mean, I do love a double entendre.
0: I know you
1: even
0: do.
1: A triple. Even a triple.
0: I like a triple shot. You're so wonderful at that. And I appreciate that because, you know, there are so many beige hosts out there and you really are obviously a glamazon. We all know that. And you're funny as well. It's like, oh my God, Sonia Kruger's got it all.
1: Oh, well, I don't know about that, Dol. Well, I feel like sometimes I'm quite disappointing when I go out IRL, you know, and I'm not, there's no hair and makeup and I'm wearing a baseball cap and sunglasses because when people see me not glammed, because they're so used to seeing that, you know, image that they see me in real life and they're so disappointed. They can't keep the look of disappointment off their face. It's really quite sad and I feel I've let them down.
0: Well, okay, what is it? Okay, what's Sonia's IRL like night, like an ideal sort of like Saturday night? You've got the weekend free and you're like, yeah, I want to socialise. What are you doing? You're staying in.
1: Well, I'm staying in.
0: You can't say that.
1: Most of the time now, if I go out, it's lunch. I like to go out for lunch. If I'm going to have a hangover, I want it to be done by 7 p.m.
0: Yeah, I can't risk it.
1: Nope. Yeah. Cannot risk feeling like rubbish the next morning at all. And as soon as it gets dark, for some reason, I want to be at home. Same. You know, like it used to be the opposite, right?
0: Same.
1: I wanted to be out all night, every night, but not at all anymore. And now I find I'm having an affair with my iPad. And I'm like,
0: I'm like feeling.
1: in the bedroom under a blanket with my iPad, just binge watching things.
0: Like this sounds so daggy. I reckon 2 months ago, I got into TikTok. All I want to do now is go home and scroll and watch someone do her grocery shopping at Coles. There's a woman that does a grocery shopping. I love watching it.
1: Does it make you want to do more TikToks or just watch more TikToks? Because I don't ever do TikTok.
0: No, I
1: still don't get it.
0: No, I don't get it either. Like I'll put up like the odd comedy clip and then it'll flop and then it'll put me off it.
1: And now there's Substack. Now there's a whole other thing we have
0: to learn.
1: What's that? Substack. Well, I think it's like listen to me trying to explain it.
0: Well, I don't even know what it is.
1: It's like a news thing, but you have your own Substack. So you might write stuff and publish it and then people can subscribe to your Substack. And yours might be funny. Mine might be, I don't know, about fashion or something. I don't know.
0: Yours will be funny.
1: It won't be about cooking, I can tell you that much.
0: Can you cook?
1: No, I can make reservations. I'm very good at that.
0: Oh yeah, absolutely. With the Kruger, I make reservations under your name. Come to think of it, hang around, Sonia Kruger. After this, we will chat about the voice of which you preside over and how Tones and I is coping in that roadie box. Here's Olivia Rodrigo, "Stupid Song" on Nova.

0: Tame Impala, Dracula. You're listening to The Joel Creasy Show on Nova. We're catching up with Sonia Kruger. Okay, The Voice. Now, I love that you just, you know, really humbled Tones and I by sticking her in a box for some time, because I've seen her house. It is bougie. And then she's hanging out in a road case watching everyone else.
1: I know. Poor Tones. We put her in a roadie box. We wheeled her around. We called her Byron. That was her code name.
0: Oh, really?
1: And it was really bad because they all said to me, look, the coaches don't know about this. So whenever we talk to you about her on comms, it has to be Byron. So they'd say, at some point during the blind auditions, you need to go and see Byron. And I was like, who's Byron? Who the hell is Byron?
0: Bye.
1: And they're like, you know, I'm Byron. Working. And I'd be like, oh, Tones. And they're like, shut up, Sonia. Terrible at keeping secrets. Love revealing them, though.
0: We hear about the judges being competitive. And like, I know Kate really well, Miller High Key.
1: Yes.
0: I know she's tough, which I like.
1: Yeah.
0: Are they actually competitive with each other?
1: Yes, they are.
0: I love
1: they
0: that.
1: Really are.
0: Good.
1: More so than I thought they would be, in fact.
0: Right.
1: You know, but I don't think you get to be that level of famous, if you like, that level of talented and successful and accomplished. You know, like Richard Marx has worked with everybody and won Grammys and Melanie Chisholm's a Spice Girl, for God's sake.
0: I mean,
1: I die every single time I see her.
0: It's crazy.
1: Yeah, and then Ronan, you know, Ronan is just hilarious. And and then we have Kate. So the funny thing is, Joel, when I do reveal the secret fifth coach to them, as in Tones and I, the reaction, it's like when they say, and the Logie goes to, and someone wins and some people lose, you know, is that sort of where you're trying to look really happy about it. But I definitely sensed there was a mixed reaction to that news.
0: Yeah. And then they were genuinely pissed.
1: Yeah. Well, I think the thing is, it's the whole information is power, right?
0: Yeah.
1: So if you, these people, they're used to being in control.
0: Mm-hmm.
1: Like they're the coaches. They're in control. All of a sudden, they felt very out of control. So I can't wait to see that episode back, because every time I watch The Voice, I see the whole, all this stuff that happened that I didn't get to see on the night or, you know.
0: You're in the moment,
1: Yeah, exactly. So I'm looking forward to seeing that.
0: So then they whack in an extra chair? Like, where's that been?
1: I can't say too much.
0: Ooh.
1: Well, then you wouldn't watch, would you?
0: Yeah, I mean, well, you had me at Sonia Kruger and a Spice Girl. That is some camp TV.
1: The funny thing is, we were saying, what is it about Tones that people love? They love her, because they've been coming up to me in the street going, really love the fact that Tones is in there. And the fact that she's sitting in that room on her own, talking to herself about these people, is what cracks me up.
0: Yeah.
1: And somebody did actually say, it is a bit like Gogglebox meets The Voice. You know, there's somebody like sort of commentating on what they're watching.
0: Mm.
1: So I went and I took her some blue M&Ms. You know,
0: like she likes the blue ones, does she?
1: Trying to ingratiate myself with Tones.
0: Oh my God, I love that Sonia Kruger is trying to ingratiate herself with Tones tonight. That makes me feel better about myself. And now that, you know, one of my favourite jokes is when I did I'm a Celebrity, Get Me Out of Here. I used to call it Sonia Kruger National Park.
1: I lived for that, I have to say. It used to crack me up when, because you and I didn't really know each other then.
0: No.
1: And
0: no.
1: I was like, oh my God, Joel Creasy knows who I am.
0: Oh, shut up. I was like, she's going to be like, who's this little upstart?
1: But also, I used to joke with people that we owned Kruger National Park.
0: Oh, you were just such a delight. And it's just always feels right in the world when you are on TV holding a microphone, because few people, it's so like having done it and studied you watching it for years and then done it myself, it's such a skill. The Voice continues 7 p.m. Sunday and 7:30 p.m. Monday on 7 and 7 Plus. Queen Sonia Kruger made my day.
1: Oh. Love you, Joel.
0: Oh, listen to my full chat with Sonia Kruger on the Joel Creasy Show podcast. Next up, I'm going to tell you all about my sweet, sweet trip to New York City and my chat with Bruno Mars, and our scroll update up next.
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0: You're listening to The Joel Creasy Show and some more devastating news today. Back to back, the iconic actor Tim Curry, star of the Rocky Horror Picture Show, which I got to play such a small part of, has passed away at the age of 80. So I wanted to celebrate his life in style by getting this one on. It is, of course, The Time Warp here on Nova.
22: It's astounding. Time is fleeting. Madness takes its toll. But listen closely. Not for very much longer. I've got to keep control.

0: It's the Joel Chrissy Show on Nova, and I'm nearly out of here, so time for this.
1: Time to read up on all the hot goss in the world of showbiz from an actual scroll delivered straight to Joel's studio. It's Joel's Scroll Update.
0: Well, hello, Natalie Locke.
2: Oh, Joel Creasy, hello. Oh, you know, you're basically royalty now that you get flown around the world to do big interviews. Look
0: it
2: at you.
0: Feels so old school. So, yeah, we normally go through a few stories happening in the pop culture world, but today we have to talk all things Bruno Mars because hot off the press, one of the world's great entertainers is back. Bruno Mars brings the romantic tour to Australia this February and March 2027 with special guests Tyler and Adam and Anderson .Paak as DJ Pee-wee. Don't miss the tour of the year. Like, seriously, Natalie.
2: That's massive.
0: It was so good. You can register for pre-sale now. Head to livenation.com.au for tickets and info. Like, nah.
2: This is the dream junket, Joel.
0: It was so, and I was with all these like other proper journos and there's me pretending that I am a journo.
2: Yeah.
0: And the concert, like the singing. And first of all, Ray was opening, wild.
2: That is unbelievable.
0: And then Bruno.
2: Has she found a husband yet?
0: No, still in the market, still in the market and still banging that song out.
2: Yes.
0: And then Bruno comes on, like the Rolling Stone, I do bring this up with him in the interview, called him the greatest showman of our time. He truly is.
2: Yeah.
0: He's incredible.
2: I can't wait to see his show, actually. I think it's going to be brilliant. Yeah.
0: 10 out of 10, highly recommend.
2: That's brilliant. Now, but I want to get to you interviewing him. So how do you make an impression with Bruno Mars? Because he's been interviewed by people all over the world, for years, right?
0: Yeah.
2: So, Joel Creasy, what was your approach?
0: Well, okay. So, I'm there with all the other journos. You know, there's, you know, other networks there, Sunrise, international journos. and, you know, we're all waiting at this beautiful hotel. We've all got our 10 minutes. And I walk into the room with Bruno and I immediately all over the lighting rig and face plant right in front of the biggest artist in the world. Have a listen.
3: Hi, I'm Joel.
0: I'm Joel from the

0: Bold Crazy Show, creative title, at Nova. Sorry, I'm a mess, Bruno. No, you are amazing.
1: Good, Joel.
0: Yeah, so what do you think about my approach now? Is that what you would have done?
2: Well, did you land face first into his lap? Because that would have been perfect.
0: No. Do you know what else he was doing as well? Is he was giving out roses to the female reporters. And
2: yes.
0: He and I had such a great rapport, I almost thought about going back in and screaming at him and being like, where are mine, Bruno? I was so close to doing it.
2: Did he think it was on The Bachelor? What's happening here?
0: What's the romantic choice? Very romantic man.
2: Yes, I see. I see. I mean, and as a person, what's he like?
0: Well, so nice. So everyone's coming out going, you know, I've done a few of these before where people go, oh, yeah, a bit tricky. Everyone's coming out going, he's so nice. He's so lovely. Like, no one had a bad word to say.
2: Yeah.
0: And I go in, face plant, and then I don't know how many minutes of, you know, questions he got away or answers he got, because I really spoke at his face for quite some time.
2: Right, okay, yeah. So it's sort of the reverse interview where he said, are you all right? And then you talked for 10 minutes and then he said, well, thanks for your time.
0: Well, then I walk out and offered him my laptop because one of the presenters before me was so prepared and had, like, you know, like notes with their show, like, you know, palm cards. And
2: I took
0: him my laptop as like a clipboard,
2: yeah,
0: you know, because I'm good on the fly.
2: And a couple of napkins.
0: With my notes on. And also, the Sunrise Girl had sat on my notes, so they're a bit scrunched up from in the car. And everyone's like in the car, like doing like serious work with their. And I'm like, well, I need to do something. So I just underlined my name on my notes in case I was going to forget that bit.
2: No, that is very important. And what did you ask him about the Wordle? What did you do? Can't wait to hear your whole chat. That's going to be brilliant.
0: Thank you for letting me just dazzle you. And also, of course, Nat, I'll see you on Sunday because you and I got a big 4K walk in the city this afternoon together.
2: You know why, Joel? Because we are athletes.
0: We are elite athletes. You're the best. I'll be back tomorrow with Bruno Mars himself and your chance to win tickets to see him. Stick around. The Chrissy Swan Show is up next.
2: I'm off to Carbo Load.
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2: 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The crash has been cleared now. Mitchell Freeway northbound at Scarborough Beach Road, Osborne Park, so no holdups there. We do have a breakdown in the centre lane. Great Eastern Highway eastbound at Graham Farmer Freeway, Rivervale. A breakdown Tonkin Highway southbound after Stock Road, Bullsbrook, sitting in the left emergency lane. Some congestion northbound on Roe Highway 2 at Tonkin Highway. Anything else, call 948-91777. 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Today, partly cloudy, possible shower, mostly sunny tomorrow in Perth. Right now, 14 degrees on Nova 937.
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3: With UTVM Headlines, good afternoon. I'm Michelle Stevenson. The federal government has deployed specialist DFAT staff to assist in rescue efforts following flash flooding along the Nepal-Tibet border. At least 162 people are dead after walls of muddy water slammed into buildings and destroyed villages. 34 Aussies are missing, believed to be spread across separate pilgrimage and tour groups. Well, Qantas is blaming rising fuel costs driven by the conflict in the Middle East as the reason it's had a drop in profits. The airline says the Iran war resulted in a $420 million hit to earnings. Meta has agreed to impose new safety restrictions on US teen accounts on Facebook and Instagram in a multi-billion dollar court settlement. 29 American states have sued the company over what was described as addictive and harmful design features. There are increasing concerns about bird flu reaching domestic cats and dogs as the outbreak continues to grow in South Australia. And Bruno Mars is heading to Australia, bringing his romantic tour down under in February and March. Our very own Joel Creasy chatted to the man himself. And you can hear that chat tomorrow from 1 p.m. And you're up to date on Nova.
4: Bruno Mars is back. Guess who's back again? The romantic tour. 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
5: Well, we've done a full day on Earth without Dolly Parton. Is everyone all right?
6: I'm holding up strong.
5: Yeah. I mean, look, the sun shines a little less bright. But we're going to turn up the sunshine because Alex Nation is coming in today.
6: Yes, Swanee. You and I met her, like, together a decade ago.
5: Yes.
6: Nearly to the day when she was promoting the finale of The Bachelor with Richie. Remember him?
5: Yes, remember him? Well, she has, she's done a triumphant turn in The Traitors and she's out, spoiler alert, and she's coming in.
6: I can't wait to catch up with her. Also, after 3 o'clock, we can't wait to hear your unpopular opinions in sweeping statements. We've also got another Cuisinart portable outdoor gas barbecue to give away in Chrissy's Quizzy. Mm-hmm. But next, Swanee, there is an app / website that has been, I want to say, designed or developed especially for you, in the words of Kylie Minogue.
5: Oh my God.
6: I'll tell you about it next.

0: Chrissy Swan Show. Oh, no, that's your theme song, Jackie. Mr. Know-It-All.
1: Mr. Know-It-All. Hey, can I be an actual Mr. Know-It-All for
0: a
1: minute?
0: Yeah, sure.
1: You are obsessed with dopamine hits.
0: I really am, and it's getting worse.
1: What's the current dopamine hit?
0: I got very excited because I did a online order for some bits and pieces from Maya. They're on sale.
1: Yeah.
0: And it turns out that they have to come in 4 separate deliveries, and that gave me a full body. Like I had a, I was like, oh my God, there's 4. I thought there was going to be 1.
1: Oh, so you like the separation?
0: Yeah.
1: Oh, see, that frustrates me to no end.
0: Yeah, I know, but you don't have a problem.
1: Yeah, this is true.
0: Yeah.
1: Well, I think I have the cure to your problem because in South Korea, there is a viral trend around a particular genre of apps, and they're dopamine apps or dopamine sites. So essentially, someone like you that might be obsessed with an app like Temu.
0: Yeah.
1: Or, I don't know, a lot of people...
0: I actually haven't done Temu for a long time.
1: We've given up the spinny wheel.
0: Well, no, I just forgot. Now, okay. Now it's back in my mind.
1: Or I feel like with teenagers and like kids, it's Uber Eats.
0: Yeah. Oh, my God, tell me about it.
1: For me, especially on a Sunday, like you get a real kick. So have a look. I'm going to hand you this phone.
0: Mm-hmm.
1: This is an interface of one of these said dopamine apps.
0: Okay.
1: And essentially what you do is you order a sushi platter or you order whatever you may like. You put in your location and you book it, but it never actually comes. It's all fake. It's all BS. It's purely just a game. Think of it as a game so that you hit order on your KFC Go Bucket and you get that rush and that hit.
0: Oh.
1: Now, it's quite was weird because
0: oh my God.
1: When you actually do it, you actually do feel the hit.
0: Excuse me. I am really, even though logically I know that it's not coming.
1: Yes.
0: I'm getting a lot of satisfaction from choosing, like, do I want this ramen bowl? Do I want a katsu curry? What am I in the mood for? Is it bibimbap? Is it, hang on, is it? So I'm actually straight away, I'm choosing, oh, God, there's burgers and buffalo. There's mac and cheese. Okay, I'm going to get mac and cheese.
1: So for me, there's, like, amazing... shoes, clothes, and what happens even when you order clothing. You know how you'll get like, order hashtag 617 is confirmed. They even go to the lengths of creating that sort of fakery. Anyway, so in South Korea, this has been rolled out. People are using it for their kids, and some of them make money from just the ads you get on the site. So don't think, oh, I bet they're still going to scam me. No, because you get a little bit of advertising shown. That's how they're making cash.
0: Jack, this is a game changer.
1: Get your kids onto it if you're listening and they're obsessed with apps, and they can just get constant dopamine hits.
0: And the great advantage is they don't know the food's coming, so they will spend at least 3 hours waiting by the gate for that tonkatsu.
1: And also, I think I've just solved the nation's gambling addiction, the gambling issues. We should be fake punting.
0: So good.
1: Alex Nation from The Traders is joining us next.
0: Well, what about a biryani, a non-existent biryani? Oh, samosa.
1: Okay, open up the real Uber Eats now.

0: on show on Nova. I don't know about you, but I'm loving The Traitors. This happened on Tuesday night.
1: Whoever wants to vote for me and put me up there, I'm ready to show you who I am.
2: And what is that?
1: I love you all so much, and you're doing a brilliant job. I'm a traitor.
0: Elation only matched by our elation as we welcome Alex Nation to the studio.
3: Hello. Guys, it's been 10 years.
4: I know.
0: It has been 10 years, almost 10 years. To the day.
3: I know.
0: You came in to see us on a different show.
3: Yes.
0: To say, watch the Bachelor finale.
3: I know. With Richie. Where is Richie now?
0: Where is he now?
3: I don't know.
0: Off grid, I like to call it.
3: Off grid.
0: Yeah. You were wonderful in The Traitors.
3: Thank you.
0: I was sad to see you go. Watching back, and also, I mean, I haven't missed an episode since it started because I'm obsessed with Gretel Colleen.
3: Isn't she amazing? So iconic.
0: So amazing. I loved watching that reality phenomenon that I experienced when I was in Big Brother a million years ago, where you think that something is so serious and emotional. Like, I had great difficulty and a great many tears nominating people, even though that's not even real.
3: Mm.
0: And then seeing you so emotional, it looks so foolish to a normal person. But when you're in the experience, it feels real.
3: Yeah, I found it really hard to, by the end, compartmentalize game and the connections I was making with these people.
0: Because you were lying.
3: Yeah, and I went into it wanting to be a traitor. I'm a Leo. I want to be the main character energy. I'm like, the show is called The Traitors. I want to be a traitor.
0: Yeah.
3: And at the start, I felt like I was doing really well. My social play was good. Everyone trusted me. But then that became the problem for me. Because, you know, then I had twins fighting with each other saying, she's a traitor. The other one's going, no, she's not.
0: Yeah.
3: He's backing me and defending me, going against his twin brother. Like, it all just got a bit too heavy for me.
0: You really need to be, like, to be a traitor and come out of it unscathed, you need to have absolutely no conscience. That's why I think Dicko would have been a good one.
3: Dicko would have been a phenomenal traitor.
0: Because he does not give a shit.
3: He doesn't give a shit.
0: No.
3: Zero.
4: It was like watching an actress really nail the start of her career, Alex.
3: Yeah.
4: And then the last couple of episodes, it's like, oh, she's not very good at acting.
3: Here she goes. Here's the decline. I know, I come into that breakfast hot with AJ. I think that was the start of my undoing.
4: Yes, agreed.
3: Because, you know, he had worked on me from the start. Hindsight looking back, he was working me from the jump. I think he knew I was a traitor day one.
0: Wow.
3: Because he just got so close to me. He would position himself right next to me every day, in my car every time.
0: Yeah.
3: And then I sort of look back on moments thinking, oh my God, he's played me this entire time. And then on the way to breakfast, I'm like, keep you cool. Just play it. Don't make it messy. Like, play it wise. And then I went in there and I looked at him and I was like, launch.
0: I ran into Rhys Nicholson a few months ago, actually, and so I know that filming has been wrapped for a long time.
3: Mm.
0: Has anybody taken your performance / role as a traitor personally between then and now, or is everything forgiven?
3: I don't think so.
0: Okay, great.
3: I think we were actually a really tight cast.
0: Mm-hmm.
3: The tightest I've ever been a part of, whether it was Bachelor in Paradise or The Bachelor, we became like a family. I don't think there's any bad blood really with anyone.
0: Well, yeah, and also, like, surprisingly, you and Kira got really close and you were not close.
3: That was not on my bingo card.
0: No.
4: And what about you and Tully? Because you two were friends outside of the show, right?
3: Yes.
4: But watching the show, you would not know you two were mates.
3: No, I avoided her like the plague because, you know, she would try and talk game with me and I found it really hard to talk game with her and lie to her.
0: Yeah.
4: Ah, so you avoided her.
3: Yeah, and I think that became obvious. I think Tully knew I was a traitor quite early, but she knew I was protecting her.
4: Okay.
3: So she never brought that up to me. But she would say little things where I would kind of clock it and go, I think she knows.
4: Yeah,
3: I think
4: got
3: she
4: it.
3: Definitely knows, but I was protecting her.
4: The format of The Traitors is so beloved worldwide.
3: Yes.
4: And I feel like I'm quite late to the party because Swanee's been talking about it for years.
0: Well, the Celebrity Traitors, the most recent one in the UK, like, broke all the records for the grand finale.
4: Have you found that you know, people in the UK and America have sort of got onto the Australian version?
3: Yeah, so I have had people from Ireland, America, the UK in my DMs saying how pleasantly surprised they are with our season. And, you know, everywhere on Reddit, everyone is talking about that moment with AJ where, you know, he clocks me, he starts crying and he goes, I know you're a traitor. Apparently that has like made traitors history in all the franchises all over the world. And I mean, at least we can say we're making great TV.
4: I was going to say, usually we stuff up reality shows, so I'm proud that we've nailed one.
3: Yes, absolutely.
0: I'm just really concerned for the next season because literally every reality star was in this cast.
3: Everyone.
0: Who's left?
3: Cyrell.
4: Well, speaking of Cyrell, Alex Nation, we want to play a game of Aussie reality TV revision with you next.
0: Oh my
4: because
0: God,
4: you've been on our screens now for over a decade.
0: Yeah, and we're sure you love reality just like we do.
3: I don't.
0: Oh, really?
3: I mean, I don't watch anything. I live in like the sticks 4 hours away and I don't have TV.
4: Well, this game's going to be fun.
3: We'll see how I go.
0: On, that sounds like exactly where Richie would be hiding out. Have you checked your wardrobe?
3: Richie's in my wardrobe somewhere.

0: Chrissy Swan show on Nova. She has been the latest exposed traitor on The Traitors. Watch and stream the new episodes of The Traitors next week, Tuesday and Wednesday, 7:30 p.m. on 10. Alex Nation, thank you for sticking around.
1: So welcome.
0: We're going to play a game with you.
1: Yeah, let's go.
2: Merlin, are you going to speak?
3: Lace, the world doesn't revolve around you, Sam. You ain't King Ding-a-ling.
4: Aussie reality TV revision.
0: I'm King Ding-a-ling. God. All right, this is how it's going to work. Actually, you can explain the rules, Jackie.
5: There has been several iconic moments in Australian reality television over the last 10 to 15 years, let's say.
1: Yep.
5: It's fair to say you've been a part of a couple of them. So I want to go through 5 moments and see if you can identify what show it is or who the people involved are.
1: Okay.
5: You did just reveal before those couple of songs that you live in the sticks and you don't watch anything.
1: Yep.
5: So this could be tricky.
1: I mean, it could go anywhere, couldn't it?
5: Alrighty, reality TV moment one.
6: When you get home, get your husband to review your medication, because clearly
7: I'm not on medication,
6: the testosterone level needs to come down and everything else needs to come up. Good luck with your deck
1: that's
6: of cards for your life, because that's all you've got is a deck of cards that are about to topple.
5: Correct.
0: It is Real Housewives of Melbourne.
1: Yes.
0: For an extra point, can you identify the voice?
1: It's not Petty Fleur.
0: No.
5: No.
0: Oh, as if she'd be able to speak that coherently.
1: It's not Gamble, because Gamble couldn't either.
0: Oh, man, the spelling.
5: The spelling.
0: I mean, we shouldn't laugh.
1: Cosimoa. Gina.
5: Yes.
0: It is Gina.
5: Okay. Reality TV moment number two.
8: You of all people should be turning around and telling your wife not to back such a thing up. Because let's be honest.
9: She can back her friends like you back your friend.
10: I did pour a glass of wine on her head.
1: That is Cyril and Martha Maps.
0: Yes.
5: Correct.
1: That's so iconic.
0: Iconic.
5: Iconic. Next moment.
11: Quite frankly, that is disgusting. Disgustingly good.
1: MasterChef.
5: Yep.
0: The voice.
1: He's on radio now,
5: yep.
1: ABC.
5: Yeah. Alex Nation,
1: Matt
5: well
1: Preston.
5: Done.
0: Yes.
5: Okay, we've got two more moments.
0: Obviously, all of these happened before you were in the sticks without
1: television.
0: Yeah,
1: yeah, yeah. I've been in the sticks for 5 years.
0: Hiding Richie in your wardrobe.
1: Yeah, hiding Richie in my wardrobe.
5: All right, second last moment.
12: For 3 points, I'm going to nominate Tully. Did you get that, Tully? She's been watching us all day, watching our lips read. I think she thinks this is a game of Mean Girls and she needs to control all the players and understand everything that's going on.
1: Ben Norris? Is he the guy talking?
5: No. Oh.
1: I mean, Tully, Big Brother.
5: Yes. It's Tim Dormer.
0: Oh. The guy with the curly hair.
5: Yeah.
1: Her favourite person in the world.
5: Alrighty.
0: He won Big Brother. It's still a great mystery to me.
1: Yeah.
0: He's not well.
1: Not great.
0: Check your wardrobe, Alex.
1: Yeah. He might be in the
0: Could be another curly-haired,
1: well.
0: red guy in there.
5: Alrighty, the final moment in Australian reality TV history.
13: Should we do the dunk?
10: Okay.
13: Go. What is the noise that you made?
1: I'm having a visceral reaction.
5: Your body.
1: I literally tensed up.
5: Yeah.
1: That is the infamous chocolate bath with Richie. Truly iconic, though.
0: On behalf of
1: it's still in the bits somewhere. 10 years later.
0: On behalf of everybody in this country, thank you, Alex.
1: You're so welcome.
0: It was the best moment of that entire year.
1: My pleasure.
0: You're the best.
1: Every Easter, I relive it.
5: Hey, watch and stream new episodes of The Traitors Tuesday and Wednesday. It's on air at 7:30 on Channel 10, or just jump on 10play and watch them. It was great to see you, Alex.
1: Yeah, you too, guys.
0: Thank you.
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1: Chrissy's Clickbait.
0: Jennifer Garner, in my opinion, is a good egg.
2: One of the best eggs, Swanee.
0: Yep, she is obviously best known for that Alias show, I reckon.
2: I loved it.
0: Yes. And also being the ex-wife and constant support of Ben Affleck, mother of three. She's just sunshine to me. I think she's so brilliant. Do you follow her on Instagram?
2: I don't, but I should.
0: You should. You should. It's just an instant lift.
2: Okay.
0: She's always in a good mood.
2: Yeah.
0: You know?
2: She just

0: gets it. It seems like she has a really good understanding of life, even though she is this big star.
1: Exactly. She's always in her kitchen. She talks to her cats. She tries to reason. I mean,
0: you feel seen.
1: I feel really seen. She has sat down to do a podcast with entrepreneur Emma Greed. Now, you may know Emma from her work with the Kardashians, specifically Khloe and the brand Good American, the jeans, which are so expensive. Why?
0: Are they?
1: Oh, my God, yes.
0: Well, Emma's greedy, clearly.
1: Clearly. That none of them speak to her anymore. But, you know, she's that's not true of Jennifer Garner, who did speak to her and talk to her. This is a very interesting take on sudden fame.
0: Because when did Jennifer suddenly become famous? It was around Alias, right? That was the breakout.
1: Yeah, so like 90s, would you say?
0: Early 2000s?
1: Yeah, yeah.
2: You lose a couple of years of life when you become famous. You have to recalibrate. You have to find yourself. I looked back and was like, wait, what happened to that friendship? It was me. I didn't know that it was. I didn't know I was separating. It wasn't like I thought I was better. It was like, oh my gosh, what is this?
1: How interesting.
0: Very.
1: Remember, I read an article, I've never been able to find it again, that sudden fame is akin to serious trauma.
0: Yeah. Which I remember you bringing that on air before, and like, it makes sense.
1: I might have to really search for that, and definitely that is in support of what Jennifer Garner just said. Also, she's just so relatable, and I don't know how, because she's richer than God.
0: Yeah.
1: She has said that there was true financial panic when she first split from her ex, Ben Affleck.
2: I panicked when I was first out of my marriage. Suddenly I realized, like, I don't know how long I'll be able to work. This isn't a career that's like, hey, you're 60, you're 55, you're 43. Come on, let's pay you more than you've ever made. You know what I mean? I have to take care of myself. I have to take care of these kids. So we just got very calculated, and still, it's not like you can just unfamous yourself. Life is expensive, and you still have to kind of figure out how you're going to live.
1: How though? Tell us how. We love a Reddit. And this one is for us because it's all about Australians. Someone, I'm guessing that this is an American woman.
0: That's moved to Australia.
1: So she's like, I've been, hey all. There you go. It's definitely American. Hey y'all. This woman has been seeing a guy. They've just recently gone exclusive.
0: Got it.
1: And he has referred to her as his Mrs.
0: Dump him.
1: Twice. Once when they hadn't had the chat, and once after the chat. She's confused because he's also said this in front of his friends. She wants to know, is it normal? I think it is normal.
0: Unfortunately, yes.
1: An American might think that that means they're going to get married. It doesn't.
0: Nah.
1: It doesn't. It doesn't mean that.
0: It means he's a massive bogan.
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19: Hey,
17: it's Christy. There's a broken down truck in Bull Creek, South Street eastbound at Carroll Avenue. The centre lane is closed by instant response. Traffic is slow. A breakdown too near the Perth CBD, Mitchell Freeway South at Hay Street. The left lane's blocked, traffic heavy back to Loftus Street. Further down, a freeway south at Lobelia Drive to Anketell Road. Freeway north out at Rowley Road, Narrows Bridge into the city, Erindale Road to Reed Highway and at Ocean Reef Road. 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Down to 7 overnight. Tomorrow sunny at a top of 21. And right now it's 15 on Nova 937.
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21: Good afternoon, I'm Michelle Stevenson. The federal government is seeking an urgent update on the well-being of Aussies missing in Nepal. At least 162 people are dead, with fears that toll will rise following catastrophic flash flooding along the Nepal-Tibet border. 34 Australians are missing and specialist DFAT staff have been deployed to assist in rescue efforts. Foreign Minister Penny Wong says info regarding their safety is limited.
22: I'm sure there are many Australians who are very concerned about friends or family who may be in this region. I would say to you at this stage, access and information are very limited given the scale of disaster. We will do our best to ascertain whatever information we can.
21: Qantas has reported a 13.1% drop in its profit after the Middle East conflict triggered a spike in the cost of jet fuel. The airline says the Iran war resulted in a $420 million hit to earnings, prompting an underlying pre-tax profit of $2.06 billion. A telco employee has been charged after allegedly selling customer info to criminal groups. Queensland police have tipped off their New South Wales counterparts about a 30-year-old man they say unlawfully accessed customer records through his employment. Well, pet owners have been warned to keep cats and dogs away from sick or dead wildlife as bird flu continues to spread across Australia. And Jacob Elordi and Kendall Jenner have attempted to go incognito while on a date in West Hollywood. The star couple try to keep a low profile as they made their way through a Japanese restaurant. Now let's see what's happening on Nine News.
23: 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Tonight in Nine News Perth at 6, dozens of Australians missing as deadly flash floods smash Nepal and Tibet. Turbulence for Qantas, profits tumble. Harry, Meghan and their kids touch down in Britain on a private jet. And Maggie Dent on kids and tech. 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
27: But also, we got to talk about the chocolate bath. I just need everyone to know that.
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27: And she said she's still got bits of chocolate inside her.
26: Oh,
27: not,
26: yeah!
27: Not in snow, though. That was the wrong wording. In the nooks and crannies.
26: In the nooks and crannies. We've got another Cuisinart portable outdoor gas barbecue to give away next. In the bum bag, in Chrissy's Cuisinart Queasy.
27: Yes, 13-24-10 if you would like that. And also, if you're a massive Bruno Mars fan, do not change the dial because we have some big news to talk about before 4 o'clock.

0: 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Haven't these Cuisinart portable barbecues been very popular?
1: Very.
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0: You know why I think everybody wants one of these Cuisinart portable outdoor gas barbecues? They are, in marketing terms, aspirational, because when you look at them, you imagine the sunny weather, being outside, being with family.
1: Yes.
0: And cooking a sausage in bread.
1: And because they're somewhat smaller and more portable, I imagine living in a penthouse in New York City.
0: Oh, my God.
1: And cooking my steak.
0: I love it so much. Hello, Janelle.
3: Hey, guys. How are you?
0: Good. The weather where you are is perfect for these portable outdoor gas barbies.
3: Absolutely.
0: Where would your favourite beach be in Queensland to pop down and cook a snag on?
3: Surfers Paradise, the Spit Beach, dog-friendly beach. It's beautiful.
0: Oh, my God. Good luck, Janelle. Hello, Pauline.
4: Hello, Jack and Chrissy. How are we both?
0: Very good, thank you. Where would you take your portable outdoor gas barbecue and cook a sausage and bread?
4: Well, we're planning a picnic for Father's Day, so I think we'll pop it in the car so we can cook up some snags for Father's Day.
0: Well, that sounds ideal. Best of luck, ladies. Your names are your buzzers. It's the best of five, meaning the first person to get 3 answers correct wins the game and gets this incredible Cuisinart portable outdoor gas barbecue. Question one. The Dog Stars, which hits cinemas today. Did you see Margaret Qualley in the very controversial non-shoe?
1: Hated it. Forgot to send it to you. Was so upset. But because Jacob Elordi looked so great on that red carpet with the dog, I just decided to not look at Margaret's feet.
0: Is it Chanel or Dior?
1: Chanel.
0: It's Chanel. It's just a shoelace. There's no soul to the shoe.
1: Unacceptable.
0: Anyway, The Dog Star starring which Aussie actor hits cinemas today? Jack's giving you a head start, guys.
4: Janelle. Jacob Elordi.
0: It is. It's Elordi, but we'll take Elordi.
1: I love Elordi.
0: Oh, Elordi's handsome, isn't he? Question two. The northern and southern hemispheres are divided by what?
4: Pauline. The equator.
0: It is the equator. Question three. On this day in 1991, which American rock band released an album called 10? No one, really? Oh, my God. Pearl Jam. Question number four. Brad Fittler is a former star of which sporting code?
4: Pauline.
3: Janelle.
0: Yes, Pauline.
4: NRL.
0: It is the NRL.
1: Question five is for the win, Pauline.
0: Children's TV character Gumby is what colour?
4: Pauline.
0: Yes, Pauline, for the win.
4: Green.
0: He is green. You've just set yourself up for a wonderful Father's Day, Pauline. Take it down the park.
4: Amazing.
0: On a sausage and bread. Well done.
4: Thank you so much to both of you.
1: Thanks, Pauline. Have a great Thursday night as well, Janelle.
3: Thank you. Good luck. Good on
4: Thank you, Pauline.
1: Take care. Well, we're very kind.
0: So kind.
1: Let's not be kind in the next segment, because sweeping statements is up next and we're going to get unpopular.

0: Chrissy Swan Show on Nova. It's the day for it, Jack here.
1: Swan's sweeping statements.
0: Yeah. Here we go. We want your most outrageous negativity here on display, please.
2: Yes, get unpopular. Or it might even be positive, but it's deemed as negative. You just don't know with sweeping statements.
0: Yes, 13 24 10. Make sure you give us a call. You going first? I going first?
2: Kick us off, Swanee.
0: All right. First of all, if you have social media and you post something and you have, I'm going to say more than two hashtags, I'm going to change that. If you have a hashtag at all.
2: Yes.
0: I can't stand you.
2: Oh, I love this.
0: I don't like hashtags, and I especially don't like to be told that whatever you've posted is hashtag funny. Okay, don't tell me something is hashtag funny. I'll be the judge of that.
2: Well, that's the whole that's the whole purpose of an image, is it paints a thousand words. You don't need to be so descriptive. People really kill me with their Instagram stories when they over-describe the image I'm looking at.
0: I agree.
2: Let it speak for itself.
0: And the thing is, nothing wipes the smile off my face than to read hashtag funny. It's just awful.
2: Yeah. And I just, even on Instagram captions in the grid, I don't like hashtags. They ruin the aesthetic.
0: I agree.
2: Okay.
0: What is the point of them anyway? Well, maybe that's a chat for another time.
2: I think back in the day, Swanee, if you clicked through to the hashtag, you would then find so much other similar content.
0: Yeah, but that doesn't happen anymore.
2: No, the algorithm's doing everything for us. It's so like 2016.
0: Oh, God.
2: My sweeping statement is, if you are a man with a butterfly tattoo on your chest, you're automatically a 10 out of 10.
0: Really?
2: Yeah. Example one from yesterday, Harry Styles. Another example that you'll appreciate. Who? Nathan Jones used to play for the Demons.
0: Has he got a butterfly?
2: He's got a butterfly tattoo. I just think men with butterfly tattoos, they just look better. And I know people will be like, oh, they're soft cock, like, oh, they look wimp. Do you know what I mean? But no, there's something really nice about them.
0: I appear to have a type.
2: Yeah, that you do. Hey, 13, 24, 10, what is your sweeping statement? Just for sharing with us today, we have family organisation packs from Steph Pays Planners. They're valued at over $200 and they look elite.
0: You need them.
2: Billie Eilish on Nova.

0: 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Look, we're among friends. We can be a little bit narky.
1: Swan's sweeping statements.
0: 13, 24, 10, what's your sweeping statement? Your unpopular opinion. Mine is this. Don't use hashtags ever on anything that you post on any of the social media platforms ever again.
2: They're useless.
0: They're embarrassing to you.
2: I agree. I agree.
0: Hashtag funny. Hashtag comedian. Oh, my God.
2: No, the
0: not
2: worst.
0: Not naming any names, but you're not funny and you're also not a comedian.
2: Also, if you are a dude with a butterfly tattoo, you're automatically a 10. Specifically, like, in the middle of the chest, like Harry Styles.
0: Harry Styles. That magazine spread that he did for, what was
2: W.
0: it?
2: Bender?
0: Unbelievable.
2: Wasn't it, Swanee?
0: Yeah.
2: Hey, Shane on 13, 24, 10, what is your unpopular opinion?
3: Hey, Chrissy. Hey, Jack.
0: Hey, Shane.
2: You're a vibe.
0: Yeah.
3: You guys, just quickly, you guys are the A-team.
0: Oh, you're sweet. Like B.A. Baracus. Is that what you're talking about, Shane?
3: Absolutely.
0: Oh, you're sweet. Now, Shane, please tell us.
3: My sweeping statement is I think that birthday celebrations should stop after 18.
0: Oh, this is...
2: No.
0: What? Hang on a minute. That means no 21sts and no... 40th, 50th.
3: I've got 3 kids, and that I'm gonna have to win the Powerball.
0: Okay, so what you really mean, Shane, is no birthday celebrations paid for by you should occur
3: That's
0: after
3: it.
0: I get it. I do get
3: maybe
0: it.
3: Maybe we can handball the big ones to the grandparents.
0: I think that's a good idea. How old is your eldest, Shane?
3: 10.
0: Okay, right. Well, I've got an 18 of someone who's just about to turn 18. Leo is about to turn 18. So I'll let you know how I go via my bank manager.
2: Hey, Shane, we're going to send you a facial fuel prize pack from Kiehl's. It's valued at over $200 and it's the perfect gift for you ahead of Father's Day.
3: That is the perfect gift. My skin was looking a bit dry this morning.
0: Well, enjoy it. And when you're not using it on your face, it's going to make your bathroom look real chic.
2: Indeed.
0: Shane. Hello, Marina.
4: Hello, Chrissy.
0: Can please tell us, what is your sweeping statement?
4: Oh, my sweeping statement is the latest bomb update is the worst.
0: Oh, what is the latest Bureau of Meteorology update?
4: They invested all this money into updating it, and it gets the weather so wrong. Like today, the rain was predicted on my app like since the morning and nothing is happening. Still calm down.
0: Marina, it took
4: so hopefully
0: me,
4: I'm wrong,
0: it took
4: but
0: me
4: it's
0: so,
4: annoying.
0: It took me so long to try and understand where things were now as well. I'd gotten so used to the old interface.
2: Yeah, it looked like they dumbed it down. Like,
0: yes.
2: It looks like it's from the old times of like late 90s when we would fire up the Windows 95.
0: Yes, it does. I do think that there's a problem with the way we interpret it too. The whole rainfall thing, I think, we need like
2: a
0: national lesson on how to read it. Yeah.
2: I love the weather. I'd be up for that.
0: Yeah.
2: Hey, Marina, we're going to send you a family organization pack from Steph Pays Planners. Enjoy that.
4: Thank you so much. I enjoy your show. Thank you so much.
0: I enjoy everything about you, Marina. Hello, Luca.
5: Hi, guys. How are we going?
0: Good, mate. What's your sweeping statement?
5: Now, sorry in advance, but I just don't think they're worth the time, the energy, and the money. Theme parks, overrated. I just think they don't spark the joy. They're chaotic. They're full of people. The food's expensive. No one wants a corn dog anymore. And it's just full of crap. I'm sorry. And you leave soaking wet on rides. And it's just, I just can't. I'm sorry.
2: Speak in my language, Luca, especially adults. Go to the pub. That's a theme park.
5: Oh, but you know what? But it started from a kid. When I was a kid, I didn't enjoy it. There was no joy. It was get me home, maybe to the pub, but who knows. But
0: Luca,
5: no, can't do it.
0: Luca, you understand you've made Dolly Parton cry in heaven because she had Dollywood. Now get off the phone right now.
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8: Hey, it's Christy. Still a broken down truck in Bull Creek, South Street, eastbound at Carroll Avenue. The centre lane is closed by instant response. Traffic is slow. A breakdown in the Perth CBD, Mitchell Freeway southbound at Hay Street. The left lane's closed by instant response. It's busy back to Loftus Street. Freeway southbound is Lobelia Drive to Anchortel Road. Freeway northbound, Rolney Road, narrows bridge into the city, Erindale Road to Reed Highway at Ocean Reef Road and Shenton Avenue. Anything else, call 94891777. 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Down to 7 overnight. Tomorrow's sunny and it's up at 21. Right now it's 15 on Nova 937.
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3: What, just the one between us?
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5: Are we a horse?
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1: Fancy Whipper and Kate, driving you home from four on Nova.

0: They be the dulcet tones of one Bruno Mars, which brings to mind a little something.
1: Chrissy's clickbait.
0: Oh, yeah. Couple of points vis-a-vis Bruno Mars. One, he has announced his Aussie tour.
2: Yes, Swanee, he is bringing the romantic tour to Australia in Feb and March 2027.
0: Hark, they be the dulcet tones of one Bruno Mars, which brings to mind a little something.
1: Chrissy's clickbait.
0: Oh, yeah. Couple of points vis-a-vis Bruno Mars. One, he has

0: Hoffman.
1: He is.
0: He would so be worth seeing. I can't wait, personally.
1: I remember seeing him do the Super Bowl halftime show like over a decade ago now. Yeah. And I remember being wowed.
0: Well, I remember seeing like footage of him as a child performing Michael Jackson stuff better than Michael did. Like, he's extraordinary.
1: An absolute talent.
0: So talented.
1: Even more exciting news, our very own Joel Creasy flew to New York City to see the show over this last weekend, and he got to sit down and chat with him.
0: So we are going to hear the outcome of said conversation in Joel's show tomorrow. Don't miss it from 1 p.m.
1: But Swanee, we must give away a double because we are radio professionals.
0: Only one, is that it? I feel like it would be nicer to be generous, but maybe we're holding some back for later.
1: Hopefully. 13-24-10 if you are a diehard Bruno fan and you would like to see him. He's bringing the Romantic Tour, as we said, to Australia in Feb and March 2027 with special guests Tyler and Anderson .Paak as DJ Pee-wee. Tickets and pre-sale info at livenation.com.au. He's going to Perth, Melbourne, Brisbane and Sydney. Sorry, Adelaide. Bruno, your dog.
0: All right, well, that's exciting. And, oh, my God, the phones have just gone into meltdown. He's a very popular man, our Bruno Mars. While we are sorting that out, let's talk Zara Larsson.
1: Love her.
0: I love her too. She appeared at a festival with the cutest name, Puckle Pop.
1: Puckle Pop?
0: It's Puckle Pop. Puckle Pop Festival, live on stage, and she was performing her song Midnight Sun when the crowd started doing the iconic choreography from the film clip. Now, it involves kind of three dancers holding her up.
1: Yes, and she's posing almost like a bit of a Greek god.
0: Yes, and I mean, to see people doing it from the mosh pit is very funny, and Zara Larsson lost it.
2: It's my favorite part. Now we put that 1, 2, 3, 4, 5.

0: help but just catch that joy.
1: I mean, A, what a contagious voice, but B, the way she can hit those Midnight Sun vocals live.
0: I know. She's a true talent. Mick Jagger's right, let me tell you.
1: Hey, Fitzy Whipper and Kate are up next. We will chat to our Bruno Mars winner off air. Swanee, have a great Thursday night.
0: And to you, Jackie.
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19: Hey, it's Christy. Still a broken down truck in Bull Creek, South Street, eastbound at Carroll Avenue. The centre lane's closed. Traffic slow there. At a breakdown in the Perth CBD, Mitchell Freeway northbound at Mounts Bay Road. The left lane's blocked. Traffic busy back to South Terrace. Further back, Freeway northbound at Anchortail Road to Romney Road. Further up, Freeway northbound Stevenson Avenue through to Warwick Road, then Ocean Reef Road to Shenton Avenue. Freeway southbound Loftus to South Terrace and Belia Drive to Anchortail Road. Anything else, call 9489 1777. 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Down to 7 overnight, tomorrow sunny and it's over 21. Right now it's 15 on Nova 937.
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22: Good afternoon, I'm Michelle Stevenson. Well, two young boys are amongst more than 30 Australians missing after devastating mudslide in Nepal, with the federal government sending specialist DFAT staff to assist with search and rescue efforts. The death toll has passed 160 after walls of icy mud slammed into buildings and destroyed villages on the Nepal-China border. Two foreign tour groups have confirmed Australian hikers were in the affected area. PM Anthony Albanese describing the disaster as horrific.
23: People would have seen some of the footage, which is a truly horrific event. Our thoughts are with all those who'll be concerned about their loved ones today.
22: Unions are slamming Qantas for blaming jet fuel prices for a drop in profits. The airline says price spikes caused by the Middle East conflict are responsible for a $420 million hit to earnings as they post a $2.06 billion pre-tax profit. The Transport Workers Union is pushing for a new pay deal for ground staff. Victorian Premier Ben Carroll has apologised for hiding a secret public transport tax and says he's ordered an audit to find out any other sneaky charges. The Auditor General revealed Victorians have been paying 1% levy on all fares since January last year. Well, the AFL has found Geelong did not intend to deceive the league by failing to report a concussion waiver in one of its players' contracts. They've still hit the Cats with a $140,000 fine over the secret clause, which reduced their exposure to legal risk. And Nicole Kidman and Sandra Bullock have worked their magic on the red carpet in London, the pair reuniting almost three decades after the original Practical Magic for the world premiere of the sequel. Now let's see what's happening on Nine News.
0: Thanks, Michelle. Tonight in Nine News Perth at 6, dozens of Australians missing as deadly flash floods smash Nepal and Tibet. Turbulence for Qantas, profits tumble. Harry, Meghan and their kids touch down in Britain on a private jet. And Maggie Dent on kids and tech. Tips for navigating the online world at every age. Nine News, your news tonight at 6 on 9 and 9 Now.
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39: Welcome back. Well, we have been here.
38: Yeah, I suppose I'm the only one returning. Just a quick note. Yesterday when I spoke to you guys on the show, I'm not sure if the listeners heard it, I don't remember a thing about it.
39: What, when you'd come out of surgery?
38: Yeah. For those tuning in for the first time, helping out with Book Week, and we had a little bit of an issue with the saw, didn't I? And I chopped through the tendon of my thumb. Anyway, stitched up, back returned.
40: We've been trying to erase everything that you've done on the show, but unfortunately you are back. No, you are back. It's great to have you back.
38: Well, yeah, thanks, mate.
40: It's, you know, unbelievable for you to push through
38: all
40: the pain,
38: mate,
40: and come back in for the rest of
38: the
40: week.
38: Look, it's another chapter, you know, how I survived. Tommy set up the GoFundMe page. It's still at $0.
39: Can you just, I mean, I know people can't see but just for the camera, we'll obviously see this on the socials. The cast he has is practically down to the elbow.
38: I didn't do the cast. If you think I'm dramatising it, go and tell the doctor.
39: Can we sign it? Are we allowed to sign the cast?
38: Yes. The surgeon did it.
40: That's great.
38: Tommy, I've just had a look at the playlist for today and I'm not happy with it.
40: Oh, what do you mean? You don't want to play You and Your Hand by Pink?
39: Yes!
38: I saw that. And then you've got Not Funny, Tom, and then you've got Slow Hands. Now, if I had have had some quicker hands, I would have obviously not gone through the injury, but you thought you'd bring Niall Horan
40: into
38: it.
40: Well, then you won't like Selena Gomez's Hands to Myself at 5:30.
39: Oh,
40: that's
39: my goodness. I'm loving this. How long is the Pink song? Because aren't we getting changed for Book Week?
38: Oh, we're still doing it, are we?
40: We are getting changed for Book Week.
38: I thought I was out of it.
40: It's only a 3.5-minute song. You need to get into your outfits. Yeah. I want to let you know the theme for Book Week this year for us is...
38: Oh, no. Not Bob the Builder.
39: It's not Shrek again, is it?
38: Please don't be Shrek again. I don't want to be.
40: Charlie and the Chocolate Factory!
38: Have you made me, Augustus?
40: Who knows?
39: Who do I get to be?
38: I do, mate. I know.
40: Kate, you're definitely Veruca
39: Salt. Oh, am I, Fitzy?
38: I want an Oompa Loompa now, Daddy.
40: So, may you please exit the studio while we play Pink. Go and get into your costumes and all will be revealed after this. What's left of it? You and Your Hand by Pink.

0: poor form from Tom Ivey choosing a hand-based song after the decapitation of my thumb due to book week, Tom. But yet, we move on.
1: Yeah, the Hero Facts is almost up and running.
0: Is
1: so
0: it?
1: Just, yeah, we'll get you to
2: fax it late. Through. Do you know what's good for a cut?
0: Yeah,
2: there's
0: what is it,
2: mate? Is a bit of salt verruca.
0: Oh, okay. So we move on with book week. And Tommy, would you like to do the introduction now?
1: Well, yes. As mentioned, the beloved book by Roald Dahl, Charlie and the Chocolate Factory, came out in 1964.
2: It's crazy.
1: And we, of course, loved in 1971's Willy Wonka and the Chocolate Factory with Gene Wilder.
3: Yes. Yeah.
1: And then in 05, Johnny Depp in that role with Charlie and the Chocolate Factory. And then, of course, Fitzy, your favourite, Timothy Chalamet.
3: What's his name again?
2: Chalamet. He's a great actor.
1: Yeah, he's fantastic. So today we polled The Office.
0: Wow.
1: We asked
3: what,
1: them,
3: before the show?
2: did that hurt?
1: I'm so sorry to everyone involved. We polled The Office asking the team who should be which character. The results are in. The costumes are ready. I can see you. Let's introduce you to Australia. Well, first up, it's the kind and hopeful Charlie Bucket. It's Ryan James Fitzgerald.
4: Yeah. Grandpa, I've got it. The fifth golden ticket is mine.
0: Charlie never had a seedy moustache or a grey goatee. I think that's what's throwing me with your outfit.
3: I love that little bag you're holding.
2: Yeah, it is. And I've got some chocolate gummies in here for everyone.
1: Whoa, okay, thanks a lot. You can see these outfits on our socials right now
3: on
1: Instagram. May I please introduce Australia to the eccentric and enigmatic Willy Wonka? It's Kate Ritchie.
0: Oh, Kate Ritchie.
3: Yes. I've tried to learn the song. It goes something like this. Come with me and you'll be. What's the next line?
0: In a world of pure imagination.
2: Kate looks like a Mad Hatter. She looks like from the,
3: Do you know what Tommy said to me?
0: You look like Tom.
3: I look like what I'm going to look like as an elderly lady.
1: Yeah.
0: Tommy,
3: great
0: thing to say to a woman.
2: Yeah, really good.
0: All right.
2: You look fantastic,
0: Willy Wonka. You walk and with your cane and then you tumble.
3: I'll have to go and find an umbrella because I do not have a cane at this point.
2: Okay. Wear that to Randwick this week and you'll fit right in.
3: Yeah.
1: Continuing our book week fun. Oh, look who it is. It's the spoilt little girl, Veruca Salt. It's Whipper.
0: I want to pull up now, Daddy. I want the world. I want the whole world. Remember that song? I want to lock it right up in my pocket. It's bars of chocolate. Give it to me now.
1: Oh, that's exhausted.
2: Does Christine know that you have her jacket?
3: You actually look really cute, but
0: I don't do a woman well.
3: The dark hairy legs through the white ballet tights is like one of the worst things I have ever seen.
2: Like what else did she? I want a squirrel. Didn't she want a squirrel?
0: I don't
2: in
0: think
2: the movie?
0: She wanted a squirrel.
1: It looks like she's got a squirrel grip. Yeah, you're right there with that jacket. I know you look like a fantastic pimp. Okay, and then obviously the off-air team. We're very excited. We've got Jess pushing the buttons as Violet Beauregard.
3: My costume came with free gum, which was awesome.
2: Oh, Jess is just, she just looks like she's in athletic wear.
0: You look like Catherine from Kath and Kim.
3: Yeah.
0: Sharon Strazlecki.
3: That's the rumour going around.
1: You do. Shay, our fantastic digital guy, as Mike TV, you know,
0: Mike
1: the guns. If you call 13 24 10, you'll speak to Ollie. He's our Oompa Loompa.
0: Yes,
3: Oompa Loompa Ollie. He's with the eyebrows.
0: Yeah, he's committed with the green hair, hasn't he?
3: Oh, he looks fantastic. Well, and what about you, Tommy?
0: And you B1 or B2?
1: No, I'm Grandpa Joe. So Fitzy and I are off to, the factory.
3: To later. Bed together.
1: Yeah, well, get out of me bed, Fitzy.
0: The fact that it took a chocolate bar to get you out of bed in 20 years.
2: Two sets of grandmas and grandpas sleeping in the same bed. That was a weird house, man.
1: We'll be on A Current Affair in no time. Yes, do check out our Instagram for our book week fun. Isn't
0: definitely
1: it great?
0: Worth it.
1: It's not just for kids book week, is it?
0: No. It's definitely for adults. Someone
3: when
0: I
3: is
0: love it,
3: it over?
1: Yeah, 6 o'clock.
3: I just mean generally, like for the week and all of the parents who are looking forward to it tomorrow. I don't want to wear this wig for the whole show because my ears are itchy.
0: Yes. Yeah.
4: You sure this is Charlie and the Chocolate Factory and not the Twits?
0: It's hard to say. Tommy, I'm going to chop my other thumb off so I can go to hospital.
1: Chop your head off. Yes, thank you also to our friends at Costume Box who helped us out with the outfits.
0: You want us to move on seriously with the show now, do you? Dress like this.
1: If you wouldn't mind.
3: How many songs do you think it'll take for Whipper to start saying, it's really hot in this jacket?
0: Too hot, Tom. So you want me to talk about Bruno Mars, do you?
1: Yeah, if you wouldn't mind.
0: Okay, in case you haven't heard, we're wearing something stupid. And Bruno Mars is coming to Australia. You can win your tickets to see Bruno Mars live. And we will be coming with you dressed just like this. 13, 24, 10. Give

0: Midday today, the big announcement. Bruno Mars coming to town. This is so exciting. We have got your first tickets in town, and we're going to give away a double right now. Tara, congratulations. Hello. You're off to Bruno Mars.
1: Oh, God. You're kidding.
0: You're stuck at work right now, are you, Tara?
1: I am. I'm at work. Heard and I was like, I've got a ring. He's fantastic.
2: It's going to be awesome.
3: Okay. Do you know what? And you don't have to get in the line too, Tara, because it's going to be tough to get those tickets. You're done and dusted. Finished.
1: Oh, what a relief. Thank you so much.
0: Hey, Tara, if you're a Bruno Mars fan, this is massive. Under lock and key, secret mission on the weekend, Joel Creasy, our man, flew to New York to meet with Bruno Mars. 1 o'clock tomorrow.
3: Oh, great.
0: Bruno Mars joining Joel Creasy on his show.
3: Oh, that'll be brilliant. Joel and Bruno Mars.
0: Yeah.
3: That will be a lot of fun.
0: 1 o'clock tomorrow. Good on you, Tara. Tickets are yours.
3: Hey, I don't want to get all political on you, but how stuffed are the government?
0: I love it when you sum it up.
3: This is a massive one, and I know that fertility rates are dropping all around the world and parents are deciding not to have any more children, but how's this in Singapore?
0: Yeah.
3: They're prepared to pay $70,000 if you have a child.
0: What? Okay, so the baby bonus is $70,000?
3: No, it's not all in one lump sum, though, Whip. So the announcement was made by Prime Minister Lawrence Wong during Singapore's National Day rally. So this is what it includes. The parents, after you have the baby, the amount is spread out across different forms of support. So that includes cash payments, healthcare-related grants, child credits, and education support. So you're getting basically getting a cheaper price. Healthcare, with your school tuition, with everything.
2: To the value of $70,000.
3: Yes, up until the age of 17, you are getting a cheap deal on that child, Kate.
0: Very interesting.
2: Well, they can't give $70,000 out. Can you imagine? What was the bonus that was here in Australia?
0: I think it was seven.
2: And everyone was being criticised for going and buying new TVs.
0: Remember that? people buying secondhand motorbikes. It was unbelievable.
2: What would you do with $70,000?
0: Holiday house.
3: No, well, you can't. You do get cash payments, but I dare say that you could only use it on certain subjects. So this isn't a great idea, but Singapore's fertility rate has fallen to its lowest recorded level ever. They're basically saying to everyone, get breeding.
0: They have a 9% tax rate, don't they? So over there, have your baby, cash is flowing.
3: Yeah, it's an interesting country,
0: fast,
3: isn't it?
0: Because cars, you're on the go.
3: Remember, we went over there, Whip, and the guy that picked us up from the airport, who said, like, how expensive it is, the tax on his car.
0: Yeah, luxury car tax.
2: Yeah.
0: They have that, which balances out the 9% tax.
3: Yeah.
0: So maybe the baby bonus is really handy.
2: Yeah.
0: But I'll tell you what, how good's the spicy crab that we had, the chili crab at the market?
3: That was
2: Did
3: amazing.
2: You leave the airport, though? Weren't you just allowed to go to Changi Airport
0: or
2: something?
0: Yeah, we went to Changi Airport, but we did hit the seafood market at one stage.
3: We did this thing, a promotion.
2: Is this
3: for
2: when
3: Changi
2: the two
3: Airport?
2: Of you used to go on cute little holidays together?
3: Yeah. 2 days of filming. What you can do at Changi Airport. We filmed for 2 days, got back to Australia, Kate, and then we got an email saying they weren't really keen with any of the content. They're not going to use it.
2: Are you serious?
0: Devastated.
2: What were you doing in Changi Airport that wasn't like...
0: Well, just obviously taking the money without it being played.
4: Tootsie, Whipper and Kate.

0: 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It's ready to go. We'll be seeing everyone at Anzac Terrace Primary School for Book Week tomorrow.
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5: 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Still that broken down truck in Bull Creek, South Street eastbound at Carroll Avenue. The centre lane's closed. Towing services are on site. Traffic is slow on the approach. At a breakdown in the Perth CBD, Mitchell Freeway northbound at Mounts Bay Road. It's on the Gore markings. Traffic heavy back to South Terrace. 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Down to 7 overnight. Tomorrow's sunny and it's up to 21. Right now it's 15 on Nova 937.
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0: Drop Dead. Olivia Rodrigo, it is Fitzy Whipper. Kate, thanks to Chemist Warehouse on your Thursday afternoon.
1: Can I just say, Veruca Salt can't take a wig off.
0: Veruca Salt has to take it. Where's your bag gone, Charlie, and your golden ticket?
1: Where's your cardigan gone, Charlie? I actually feel like I'm Shaggy from Scooby-Doo now. I don't know what you look like.
2: Who are you?
0: Tommy's grandpa, of course. He just realised his outfit's on back to front. So
3: yes.
0: That's how bonkers you've gone.
3: Yes, and only underpants on under this.
0: Yes.
2: It's because in those old 90s, those old dated 90s, mm-hmm. they have a flap at the back so you can go to the toilet. So that's why he swiveled around.
0: And as Charlie is the chocolate factory, we're really excited for the tour of Novacoat, Richie.
2: Can I lick these walls?
0: Are they edible?
2: Yes, you can.
0: Great.
2: You can.
0: Again.
2: I don't know enough about the book, I'm afraid. Because can I just stop down just quickly and say, I didn't like Johnny Depp as Willy Wonka. He was a bit kind of scary.
0: You're the original, aren't you? You're Gene Wilder.
2: Yeah. Anyway, I want to talk about dogs.
0: Here we go.
2: Now that you're back in the studio, Whip, they've done another study at the University of Parma in Italy, and it's studied human communication with dogs.
0: Okay.
2: And they've realised that it may be more subtle and responsive to social relationships than we actually recognise. What it's saying, and I don't know if you ever do this with your dog or whether you've got to this part of your relationship, Whip, because I know you get very upset about it messing the house up. But sometimes I will I was going to say sit on the couch. I don't sit on the couch. Like on the bed, right?
0: Yeah.
2: And the dog will be, my dog Annie will be looking at me, and you try and have like a little stare off with your dog. Does anyone else do that?
0: I haven't had too many stare off games with my dog.
2: Well, there's probably too many people in your house quite often.
0: Right.
2: It's just a bit of a lonely old house with me and Annie.
0: I
2: do a stare off with the dog.
0: So you think the dog, or this study suggesting the dog actually thinks it's playing a game with you?
2: No. What I'm saying is that when a dog blinks, that is actually a form of human communication. So they did a study with all of these dogs, and if a person is just staring at the dog and not blinking, the dog won't blink back. But if you're the owner and you start to blink, if you try this out at home tonight, you will notice that the dog will blink back at you. Now, I don't know exactly what it's trying to say. I think isn't there the old trick of like
1: food.
2: Blink twice if you need me to rescue you or something that.
0: But and Annie's blinking a lot.
2: Yeah.
0: Why are we doing a weird game in my owner's bedroom again?
1: She's at the front window of the house just blinking at everyone walking past.
0: Not barking at the cars, just quietly blinking. Poor thing.
2: No, she's not. Not poor thing. I thought of you guys while she was...
0: Can I bring up something that's happened with Albert? Would you mind?
2: Of course, I had no doubt you would.
0: It would seem crazy for me not to jump at this stage with a quick story.
2: Can I just quickly say, though, when the dog blinks back at you, that's a nice form. It's affirmative.
0: Okay, so that's the positive communication. Yeah. I don't know if all dogs do this, and I haven't had a dog since I was a child, but and I understand this, and I don't want to take it to a low point, but it's a little bit awkward in that Albert is really, really sniffing. He's really fixed on sniffing.
2: Yeah,
0: and
2: he's getting to know you.
0: Yeah, but it seems to be women. He wants to get to know, and at the park, everywhere we go, he will go up to a female and be sniffing.
2: Well, they tend to do what their owners do.
0: No, that's. Well, I'd be arrested.
1: Why is that, Tom?
0: Why
1: is that? It was just how I trained him. But
0: it's
1: the,
0: awkward. Yesterday at the park, I'm there. I don't know the lady who's come down to the park with her dog for a little bit. And then he goes up and starts sniffing this poor lady in her front. And then I turn around and said, I'm so sorry. And she says, oh, they like doing that.
1: I don't think they're targeting a certain area, mate. They're just probably smelling another dog on her.
2: That is not true, Fitzy. I'm sorry, I have to shut you down there.
0: It's what
2: they are
0: doing.
2: Absolutely going for the warmest, most like comforting smell.
1: My dog doesn't.
0: Albert's a fiend.
2: Your dog has never sniffed a crutch.
1: No.
2: Crotch.
1: What? No. No. I could take it down a park. I could take him down to a park with a park full of people, and he will not go and sniff people's
0: crotches.
1: So if
0: you lined up 100 crotches, no chance. He would not sniff one of them.
1: No, he'll sniff your leg and smell a dog on you for sure. But nowhere near.
0: Maybe
1: what is, have you got sicko dogs?
0: Maybe
1: what's
0: Albert's got a bit
1: here?
0: Of a creepy mind. But I tell you what, if there's a woman walking past, he'll run 100 metres.
2: Well, anyone, and they like, that's why they smell your ears and your face and get up to your mouth, because they can smell your breath. It's just any.
0: I'm learning that. It's any what. Hey, Willy Wonka, come back to the microphone. Where have we gone?

0: clap my hands, Tommy. Except I've sawn through my thumb, so I'm all wrapped up in a cast. Have you chosen all the songs to be hand-related
1: today?
0: Yeah,
1: there are some hands and fingers.
0: Yeah, we're having a bit of a laugh, are we?
1: Yeah, between now and the end of the show.
0: That's funny. That's good. And for anybody else recovering from a sawn tendon, yeah. Great work, guys.
2: How long are we going to talk about this?
0: I don't know, Kate. How long will you care for?
3: Can we go into another pain topic? I want to talk about severe cramp. And if you've cramped, Tommy, I don't know if we've got any pickle juice at Nova here. I probably need it. But today, this was, right, and we've all had cramp before, but usually you can stretch a couple of muscles and get rid of it. I was driving the car, Kate. Luckily, I was sort of on a suburban road and not on a main highway, but my abdominal muscle all of a sudden cramped up while I was driving the car, and I was in so much pain, I had to put the brake on, put the car into park, get out of the car. There was a car coming up behind me, and I had to put my arms in the air so I could stretch out this cramp.
2: It's crippling, isn't it? You could have had a car accident with something like that.
3: 13, 24, 10, have you been crippled by cramp before, and where were you? Because it was really dangerous.
0: Cramp in a hamstring is one of the most painful things ever. It's terrible.
2: When do you get that?
0: I had it at dinner one night, and I had to push myself back from the table.
3: You ate so much, you got cramped of a hammy.
0: I ended up on the floor, like when you do a calf stretch, with someone manually sort of manipulating my hamstring, Kate. Yeah. I was in
2: Okay, good. We have one of our like most famous family, like Richie family stories that we still laugh about is when we all went for Chinese at like the Bamboo Palace or something like that in Campbelltown when we were growing up, and my brother got a cramp in his hamstring halfway through his wonton soup.
0: That can happen.
2: And he had to get up and he was like hopping, and was so upset. I mean, it's not even that funny, but when your kids and your brother is falling on the floor, and then because he was embarrassed, he got so angry, he started lashing out at everyone. And we didn't go out for dinner at the best of times.
0: Oh, that's awesome.
3: It is. Adam's giving us a call. Where did you cramp up, Adzy?
4: Made in the ocean, you know, when you go to the beach.
0: Dangerous.
4: And that's the worst, especially when you're starting to swim out to, like, say, I swim out to the buoy at Balmoral, and I just get cramp, and it's like...
0: Whereabouts, mate?
4: Right in the calf, like the bottom, right under your, between your knee and your foot,
3: Because you can't lay down and stretch it, Adam. That's the thing, you're out in the water.
4: That's it. So you just have to, try and just...
0: That's dangerous.
4: Step it down. Yeah.
3: 13, 24, 10, severe cramp. Jason, it really cramped your style. What was it, Jace?
5: It sure did, mate. We're doing the deed.
2: Doing the deed. And I was going to ask about that because I was wondering whether that's a common occurrence where...
0: that would happen.
2: Yeah. Whether there
3: where
2: might
3: was
2: be
3: the cramp, Jace?
5: Yeah, mate.
0: Is Jace dropping in and out? You can't get a cramp there.
2: Where? You don't get a cramp in there. You get a cramp in the hamstring.
0: Groin? No. Right. I think Jace is being fairly clear with his wording there. He got one in the old jolly, the lolly bag.
3: Nah, you can't. Well, it is a muscle.
0: Yeah.
3: It is a muscle, but I don't think it can cramp.
2: No, I think that's just an excuse to massage it out.
3: Well,
1: Do you guys want me to Google it, or
0: not on the work Wi-Fi, Tom.
3: We should move on to Caitlin. Caitlin, severe cramp.
6: So I used to be a competitive swimmer, and I was doing a 100 butterfly, and my whole arm and leg just cramped up, and I could barely swim.
0: Oh, Caitlin, what down one whole side?
6: Pardon?
0: What down one whole side was it?
6: No, it was when I was doing a 100-metre butterfly in the water.
0: One whole side of your body, mate.
2: Down the side of the pool.
0: Yeah, no, can we get back to Jason and find out how he's todgering?
3: No. We are moving on. I think a couple of phone lines had cramp there, to be honest with you.
0: Thanks, Caitlin. All right, coming up next, someone is going to win the ultimate Lion King experience. Get ready to win just after the traffic. This is going to be awesome.
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9: Hey, it's Christy. The broken down truck still there in Bull Creek, South Street, eastbound at Carroll Avenue. The centre lane's closed. Towing services are on site. Traffic is slow. And a breakdown in the Perth CBD, Mitchell Free Lane northbound at Mounts Bay Road, along the Gore markings, but it's busy back to South Terrace. Further up, Freeway North, as so Stevenson Avenue to Warwick Road and Ocean Reef Road to Shenton. Freeway South, as City to Millplate Road, Canning Highway, and Belia Drive to Thomas Road. 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Down to 7 overnight, tomorrow sunny in the top of 21. Right now at 16 on Nova 937.
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13: 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Must leave Sydney November 1.
15: The Lion Carter, you guys. No yes. Worries in the world. We've got no worries in the world because you know what? We want you to come along to the Taronga Zoo with us. The Roar and Snore experience. If you've ever done it before, it is an amazing experience. Yeah. Going to bed at night and, Tommy, what's the noise that the lions make?
16: What are the lions doing, Simba?
17: That's the lions.
18: No, I have heard that. That's pretty correct.
17: Yeah, but they also roar at night.
16: Yeah, do they?
18: Yes, yeah. I'm not going
16: to roar. You're not. You don't have to do the roar part.
18: No.
16: You do the snore
18: part.
16: Okay, got it.
15: So with the cast of Disney's The Lion King going to be there, Tommy, they're not actually performing in the lion enclosure, are they? Because that could be dangerous.
18: No.
16: What are the lions doing, Simba?
17: That's the lions.
18: No, I have heard that. That's pretty correct.
17: Yeah, but they also roar at night.
16: Yeah, do
18: they? Yes, yeah. I'm not going to roar.
16: So you're not, you don't have to do the roar part.
18: No.
16: You do the snore
18: part.
16: I do the snore part. Okay, got it.
15: So with the cast of Disney's The Lion King going to be there, Tommy, they're not...

0: We're going to hook you up with free flights. 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Emma, welcome.
1: Hello, how are you going?
2: Good, Em.
3: Hello.
2: All
3: right.
0: You're off to soccer training with the kids, but you want to come along to the Taronga Zoo. Emma, why should we have you there?
1: Because my daughter is obsessed with the Lion King. So when she was in prep, she would not go to book week unless she was dressed as Nala. She grew up telling me that she was a queen and that she was going to find her king because she wanted to be just like the king of the jungle.
2: Oh, my God.
0: Kate, this is perfect, isn't it? Is this not perfect,
2: this
0: your story?
3: Well, it we'd be upsetting the children if we didn't invite them along, okay, wouldn't we?
2: Emma, you got to bring the team along. Congratulations.
1: Yes!
2: You'll be there.
1: Oh, my God.
2: Yes!
1: Thank you so much.
2: Yeah, it's the circle of life, man.
3: Oh, what is your daughter's name?
1: Penny.
2: Nala.
3: Oh, no. yeah.
0: When's your daughter's birthday, Em?
1: September 11th.
0: Oh, okay. That is perfect.
2: How good is that? It's not far away.
3: What a great celebration.
1: She's going to be beside herself.
2: Yeah, it'll be a great day. It'll be a really special afternoon and we'll all be there together. Are we allowed to sing with the cast, Tom, of The Lion King?
4: Yeah, absolutely. Yeah, that'd be fantastic. Yeah,
3: I think it's better if we stay out of it, okay? We'll see you there on the day, Emma. Bye. Final tickets are now on sale for the world's number one musical, Disney's The Lion King. This iconic production must leave Sydney's Capitol Theatre November 1. See it now and remember it forever. Okay. Alex Warren, Ella Henderson, carry you home here on Nova. It's Thursday.
0: Wow.

0: home.
1: Alex Warren. Ella Henderson, Carry You Home, what a great song. Alex Warren joins us on the show tomorrow night, which is going to be an absolute treat. This is a great story. Just a quick one, guys, for anybody that goes out with or married to or lives with a multimillionaire who talks about how many companies he is invested in, and therefore his time is the most important thing in the world. The article goes on to say that he doesn't speak to his family before 3 p.m. Any conversation with his wife or children before 3 p.m. would be a distraction to his cognitive function because he's so busy.

0: business focused.
1: Oh, he sounds like a bit of a catch.
0: He said, even if you were to call me, I've calculated that that would take 23 minutes out of my day and that would be an interruption prior to 3 p.m. So please don't call. Stuffed.
1: You're making
2: I wonder what the relationship was like with his dad.
1: Absent.
2: I dare say there's no relationship there at all. It's quite sad.
0: I mean, he goes on to say that sometimes I'll wake at 1 a.m. in the morning with a business idea and that I need to get that out of my head. That's at that point, Kerry, his wife, completely understands and she says it's better for him to head to the garden office.
2: Poor Kezza.
1: She's probably quite happy for him to go down to the garden.
0: I think he could go down to the garden office at 3 p.m. when he finishes and he's allowed contact. Just off you go, mate. He's too busy. Any interruption could lose a very successful and next big idea that could damage the family's wealth moving forward.
2: Yeah.
0: She said, but I'm 100% behind him. He's amazing.
2: Yeah. Here's an idea. Yeah. Work out how you're going to pay your wife when she leaves you and you're not going to see the kids again, mate.
0: Work out the family law bill first and then sort out the next property you need to buy.
2: Well,
0: that shouldn't be the way forward, guys. You've got to
1: work as a team.
0: But what about the saying, live to work?
1: Work to live.
0: Which way does it go?
2: Though, Kate, she's probably adapted to his lifestyle and she's probably gone, well, you know what? I've got a great life. I'll just spend it with the kids. I've got a few good mates. I don't need to see him before 3 o'clock.
1: Anyway, maybe I don't want to go. I know what your mind's saying. Well, I'm just saying, like, while he's working so hard down in the garden shed before 3 o'clock every day, she's fine. She's got friends of her.
0: Wow. Oh, she's seeing the pool cleaner. and all the maintenance men on the property.
2: She doesn't have a podcast on Lockie Neal, does she? No, I don't think so.
0: Let's move on. Michelle has got your news next and then something that's happened in your local supermarket. This is going on around Australia. I'll tell you more very soon. It'll shock you.
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7: Hey, it's Christy. There is a crash now in Qdale, Orong Road East, about at Q Street. The right lane's blocked, traffic heavy on the approach and people out of their cars there too. The broken down truck in Bull Creek, South Street East, about at Carroll Avenue has also cleared, but still some delays there. And the breakdown in the city on the freeway north, that at Mounds Bay Road has also cleared. Freeway south, that is slow. City to Millplay Road at Canning Highway, Belia Drive through to Thomas Road. Anything else, call 9489 1777. 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Down to 7 overnight. Tomorrow, mostly sunny in the top of 21. Right now, it's 16 on Nova 937.
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8: Good afternoon, I'm Michelle Stevenson. A Western Sydney husband and wife, two young boys, 11 and 14, along with a man from North Brisbane, are just some of the 34 Aussies confirmed missing in the Nepalese floods. The majority of them were part of a tour group when catastrophic flash flooding ripped through the region. Nearly 200 people have been killed, with fears that toll will rise, while specialist DFAT staff have been deployed to assist in rescue efforts. Qantas is blaming rising fuel costs driven by the conflict in the Middle East as the reason it's had a drop in profits. The airline says the Iran war resulted in a $420 million hit to their earnings. Well, a Telstra employee has been charged after allegedly selling customer info to criminal groups. Queensland police tipped off New South Wales detectives about a 30-year-old man they say unlawfully accessed customer records while at work. The AFL says an independent review into the concussion scandal at Geelong has found the club did not intend to conceal the existence of an agreement or deceive the league. Geelong has been fined $140,000. By the AFL. And Bruno Mars just announced he's bringing the Romantic Tour to Australia in February and March 2027. And our very own Joel Creasy flew to New York City to see the show and chat to Bruno himself. You can hear the full interview tomorrow at 1 p.m. But here's a little snippet of what to expect when Joel kicked off the chat after tripping over while walking in.
9: Hi, I'm Joel. I'm Joel from the Joel Creasy Show, creative title, at Nova. Sorry, I'm a mess, Bruno.
10: No,
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11: 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Turbulence for Qantas, profits tumble. 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
15: Right now.
6: You ready?
15: This
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15: party!
2: driving you home.
10: The team is in and the team is on. Just get
2: in the car. On Nova.
10: Yes, it is your Thursday evening. Fitzy, Whipper, Kate, as we celebrate Book Week across Australia. Do you celebrate Book Week as a parent?
8: I think you do. Well, it's very cute. I saw a whole school.
10: And what were they, minions?
8: There were lots of different things. I saw princesses. I saw a Teenage Mutant Ninja Turtle. And you know what? It's a lovely little photo for years to come. Well done, parents.
10: I've kind of put a little thing together for Jack because he wanted to be Thor and I couldn't find a Thor outfit was the right size. It's quite a hard word to say, Thor, thought of. I just got like a muscle suit and the hammer and the mask, like the...
15: Does he have a mask? You know? Enough Thor? He does have an eye.
10: He's got a headpiece.
15: Yeah, gotcha.
8: Can I tell you, I have a friend who...
10: Don't tell me they have a Thor outfit.
8: They actually had Chris Hemsworth's real life Thor hammer.
10: You're kidding me.
8: Under the stairs.
10: Where is it now?
8: So we have photos with the Thor hammer.
10: Thor or Thor
8: in the lounge room. That was pretty cool. If you'd asked me, I would have been able to get you the real deal.
10: Yeah, well, if Home and Away was a book, I mean, that would have been awesome. We could have had the original school uniforms and the milkshake cups that you've got in your kitchen.
15: I think it is. It's War of the Worlds, isn't it?
8: Is that right? Is that what it is?
10: Be close to it. I mean,
8: it's practically a book. All of those scripts over all of those years.
15: So we are celebrating Charlie and the Chocolate Factory today. I'm Charlie Bucket. Kate is Willy Wonka. Whipper is Veruca Salt. Tom's Grandpa, which is a bit weird.
16: Grandpa Joe.
10: Yeah, but you look like Grandma.
8: And you're in your jammies.
10: Lazy.
15: Librarian Joe today.
10: Oh, okay. Bananas in pajamas.
15: But we are celebrating. Thanks to Costume Box as well. You can go check out our socials and have a humorous laugh at how we're dressed up today.
10: How good is laughter? All right. Very soon on the show, the questions you should never ask your partner because it might end the relationship on the spot. That is the danger.

0: Slow Hands by Niall Horan. Are you joking, Tom?
1: No, we just played Slow Hands
0: after I chopped my thumb off this week.
1: Yeah, it's okay. Special shout out to you.
0: I appreciate the tribute, mate. That's beautiful. Yeah.
1: Well, earlier you would have loved when we played Pink at the top of the show with you and your hand.
0: You and your hand. Oh, yeah. Thank you, Tommy. Some great themes running through the show.
1: And of course, you were thrilled when we played Clap Your Hands by Sia.
0: Still very sensitive. I can't clap my hands because one's obviously in a plaster. But thanks so much, Tommy, for your sensitivity.
2: Can we play Miss You soon, Tom? In regards to his thumb.
0: A farewell song to my thumb.
1: Shout out. One quick thing, guys.
0: Yes.
1: One man saw your injury. Of course, you know, your massive incident for Book Week with the thumb gate.
0: Yeah, not many survive.
1: Yep.
0: I'm thumbing it.
1: Oh, that's not bad.
0: Doesn't really work, does it?
3: I'm thumbing it.
0: What's up? Are we live, are we? That's right. Let's keep going.
2: Did they remove anything while you were under? Do you know?
0: It's hard to say. All I can confirm.
3: They left his personality, unfortunately.
0: Because I don't remember talking to you guys yesterday.
2: We severed a nerve and not a lobotomy. It's different.
0: Wrong job.
1: One man saw the video online and was absolutely shocked and got in touch with us and said, this guy needs an education because he is Australia's tradie. It's Scott Cam.
0: Oh, Scotty! Scotty! Oh.
3: Welcome.
4: I've got half a dozen things to say to you straight off the top. Number one, how many times have I told you not to touch any tools in any form, shape, hand tools, power tools, anything like that?
0: Scotty.
4: Number two, I live a kilometre away from you. I have a workshop. If you need anything done, call me and come up to the workshop and I can do it. Number three, I think this is a bit soft, personally, because I've seen the bandage on your hand. You've done up like the pox doctor's clerk, right, feeding him. You've got a bandage the size of your thigh on your hand.
0: Scotty.
4: And I've had about 100 stitches on my body from work, mate, and I've never been wrapped up like that.
0: And
4: all the talk about I've cut a tendon off, turn it up.
3: I know, it's all for effect.
0: This is almost like a mummification of a hand. That's how special it's being treated. Yeah. Scotty, what is, like you say, you've got heaps of stitches on your body from accidents over the years. Give me the biggest one. Like, what have you done?
4: Oh, mate, I've just had lots of, like, 10, 15 stitches, things like that around my body. Just fairly nice, and tiles falling off the wall and slicing down your thigh and stuff like that. I had 15 stitches on my... Anyway, I've had over 100.
0: Oh,
4: over,
0: my God.
4: Over 40 years.
0: Fitzy, that's what happens to tradies like Scotty and I.
3: Oh, please.
2: Scotty, you're exactly right, because when it happened, right, I could see that he was holding his hand and Tom was bandaging it up, and I thought, it's only a little nick. Our show only goes for 2 hours. I was like, wait till the end of the show, do the show and then go get it checked out. But oh, my gosh, it's a little bit painful. I might go get it sussed out. We didn't see him for 2 days.
4: He's carried on like a chook, as they say. the funny thing is that you've done this with a very small handsaw.
0: Yeah, yeah.
4: Which is almost impossible for a first-year apprentice to damage himself or herself with a small handsaw. I couldn't quite see the handsaw that you were using, but I feel as though it might have been A little tiny saw.
0: No, it was a large size tenon saw, and do you know the
4: tenon saw.
0: Yeah,
4: that's like for doing dovetails and things like that. I don't think anybody in the history of carpentry has ever cut themselves with a tenon saw.
0: Well, the thing is, I'm now walking around, and like when I went to get my sandwich today down the street, the guy said, "Oh my God, what happened?" I just said shark attack, because I didn't want to have to explain that I'd cut my hand making a Book Week costume. That's the most embarrassing part.
4: How many stitches did you get, mate? How many stitches?
0: I didn't actually ask. I would suggest...
3: 1,000.
0: Probably you got 100. Probably I got 101. But I don't know, Scotty. I didn't ask.
4: Mate, well, look, I'm sorry that this has happened to you. And you know, I feel as though next time like this crops up, I think you should pop over. We're literally a kilometre apart.
0: Yeah, sure.
4: And you just ring me and you come into the workshop and I'll supervise you. In fact, my daughter will supervise you. She's quite good on the tools.
0: Hey, Scotty, you might be able to help out. Tommy, is the GoFundMe page still open?
1: Yeah, still $0.
0: Still
1: $0.
0: $0,
1: Scotty, give the demo a grow.
4: GoFundMe page?
0: Yeah.
1: No, Scotty, well, I think it's a GoFundMe.
2: page, to be honest.
4: I'm at a fundraising luncheon right now.
0: Oh, mate.
4: I've slipped into the office of the pub.
3: Pass the hat around.
4: Because I know the owners. And I'm going to get on stage and announce to the luncheon that you have a fundraising page.
0: Yeah.
4: Because you're a death's door.
0: You're almost bled out. Scotty, thank you, mate. You. Appreciate the love.
4: See you, mate. Look up.
0: You're beautiful. See you, great
4: man.
0: Need
4: any help, come and call me.
0: Okay, Scotty, we're going to see you Sunday night. The Block is back on Nine Guys. Block Room Reveals. What a legend for calling through. I think he can.

0: It is Fitzy Whipper. Kate, it is your Thursday evening, guys.
1: Yeah, and everyone else, it's Thursday evening.
0: What did I was I just telling you?
1: I thought you were addressing
0: Kate,
1: me.
0: It is Thursday evening. I told you at the start of the show what day of the week it is. I don't want to repeat myself.
1: Yes, can I go?
0: Yes, over to you.
1: I'm so sorry, I'm distracted because my head is so itchy because of the wig.
0: But anyway. You're not dressed as Charlie, you're Willy Wonka.
1: There are some teams all over Australia and the world, in fact, who work on Christmas all year round.
0: Yeah, yeah.
1: People even indulge in Christmas in July. And
2: Roses.
1: It's the big...
2: I mean, sorry.
1: I think it's nice. And I think there are a lot of internationals who would normally have a cold Christmas who like to do it in July as well because they get to, you know, drink eggnog and, you know, or mulled wine.
0: I learned a lot last week, Fitzy. I don't know if you heard this conversation off air when Kate Ritchie said, I need to go and soak my berries.
1: I didn't say that. Talking about people that get into Christmas early, the supermarkets and everyone starts complaining, your Woolies and your Coles and all of them, you can get Christmas puddings, mince pies,
0: but you would
1: and
0: make
1: all
0: your
1: of
0: pudding
1: the
0: now.
1: Stuff.
0: Yeah?
1: You don't make the pudding now. And I love this stuff. Give us a call, 13 24 10. If you are already prepping a bit like me, you're not making anything.
0: So what do you do?
1: You're soaking your fruit for your Christmas cake.
2: What are you soaking it? What's the traditional? Is it brandy?
1: Well,
2: or what's
1: I'll
2: the
1: hand
2: traditional
1: it.
2: Liquor?
1: I'll give it to Mum, and she'll put it in a dark place and soak it for me.
0: Right. Okay.
1: The recipe bedroom. I have. the recipe.
0: What your thoughts?
1: Yeah, exactly. My mind. The recipe I use is a hand-me-down from a woman. Oh. Yeah, the Home and Away fans will like this. Her name was
2: Milko.
1: She played the mum. Clarissa, her name was.
0: Right. Was she a Pippa?
1: She was like a Pippa, after Pippa had left. And this recipe is soaked in Cointreau, I think, because it's got orange rind and all of that stuff as well. So there are people that are doing. Am I not allowed to do cake chat?
0: Yes, I'm into cake chat.
1: Why are you scratching your
0: because
1: butt?
0: Because I'm wearing stockings and the hair's coming through my stockings and it's really annoying me.
1: Anyway, so I'm soaking the fruit and I'm also doing my Christmas presents as well. I even bought this morning, how about this, a massage glove and it's got balls on it, right?
3: Out of context, Kate.
0: Thank you, Jess. Beautifully timed. Delivered.
2: Oh, my God. It is. Christmas has come early for someone.
0: Has it what?
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6: 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A crash in Bentley, Leach Highway southbound after Wellsville Road. The right lane's blocked. Towing services on site. Traffic is heavy there. Still a crash in Kewdale, Orong Road eastbound at Kew Street. The right lane's closed by incident response. And a crash in the Northbridge Tunnel westbound. It's reduced to a single lane. Anything else, call 9489 1777. 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Down to 7 overnight, tomorrow mostly sunny and it's on for 21. Right now it's 15 on Nova 937.

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23: Let's go! Thinking about performing out there, and then when we were in the middle of the pandemic and all that went away, I felt like I'd never go to these places again. We were gonna create this music if it was the last thing we did. And that's called a segue.
24: Wow.
0: I love what you've done there.
1: The full chat and much more on the Fitz.

0: tomorrow. Joining Joel for an hour. Secret mission to New York over the weekend. That is going to be awesome. 1 o'clock tomorrow.
1: Very quiet.
0: Hey, here is a... normally I sort of look at these articles and you think, oh yeah, you've got a small point. But this person I think has absolutely nailed it. And it's the 7 loaded questions that could blow up your marriage. So... in essence, the 7 things you should never ask your partner.
1: Oh, is this a story by Tracy Cox?
0: Yeah,
1: she's
0: Coxie's
1: been around
0: done it.
1: Yep. For a very long time, that woman.
0: Trace, she's nailed it on this 7.
2: Well, has she been through it a couple of times, has she?
0: Yeah, I don't know Tracy's relationship or marriage partner history, but she certainly knows what she's talking about.
1: Okay.
0: Here. Let's go, why don't we go from 7 up, okay? Here we go. If I died... how long would you wait before dating again?
2: Oh, yeah.
1: Okay, so these are questions you just, that people don't broach.
0: Don't ask, because you know the discussion is not going to end up. And all, even though that question might seem like a great hypothetical or a great point of discussion, I reckon that's going to end up in World War III.
1: I also think that there are questions, or any question you ask, don't ask a question that you don't really want the truth back.
0: About a week.
1: You know what I mean? Okay.
2: Well said, yeah.
0: Oh, God. Do you know what I'm worried about, though? He's not listening. Charlie in the Chocolate Factory with his wig on. And he's not even listening.
2: I'm more Shaggy from Scooby-Doo.
0: Yeah, you are. No. Okay, what about this one?
1: What else am I not allowed to ask? Well, I'm not married.
0: I just don't want to push people into, if you're sitting in the car with your partner right now, I don't want you to sit there and think, oh, well, why don't we ask these questions to each other? Because I don't reckon you're going to get home together. The next one is...
1: maybe you don't want to go home together.
0: Do you ever get bored of me?
2: These are perfect opportunities...
0: to let a bit out.
2: Little white lies are okay to have in relationships.
0: How about this one? Number 5. Why don't we get it on more often?
2: Get it on. What the radio?
0: No.
2: Is listening to Fitzy McGregor?
0: No. Why aren't we intimate more often?
1: Yeah, okay.
0: Yeah.
1: Well, I think that might be something that may need to be discussed at times, but I think, it might be, I think it's in the delivery.
2: Yeah, it is.
1: If it is a fact-finding exercise, then that's fair enough. But age, if it's like, why don't you do this?
2: Age and hormones are involved as well, I would say.
0: I'm sorry to hear, mate. What about this one? Do you think my best friend is hot?
1: I'd never ask that.
0: Do you think my best friend is hot?
2: Why would you ask that anyway.
1: They do. People do.
0: Yeah.
1: I know you fancy her.
0: Mm. Yeah. I see the way you look at her. You know, I see the way they look. You look at all of them. Why are you looking at them all like that? You know, would be an example.
2: It's a tough one. And what's Lisa's answer usually?
0: What about this? Number 3. What do you really think of my mum? I'm out. I mean, I can answer that honestly because I love Deborah to pieces.
1: Yeah.
0: Deborah's like my mum.
2: What about if you combine those two? Do you think my mum's hot?
0: Why aren't we more intimate with your mum?
1: Oh, well.
0: Now that is, no, Tracy would never suggest that. What about this one?
2: Would you hook up with my mum if I died?
0: Okay, the last one is, have I put on weight? Don't ask that either, for God's sake. Tommy, are we still doing more hand songs?
3: Oh, look, it's another shout out to your thumb.
0: Oh, hands to myself, Selena Gomez. What a tribute.
4: My mum. Hands to myself.

0: keep my hands to myself.
1: Selena Gomez with another hand reference. Thank you, Tommy, yeah. Which is great. It's been a big week for Book Week. Chopped my thumb off and now we're dressed as all the wonderful characters of Charlie and the Chocolate Factory. How are you going, Willy Wonka? You all right, Willy?
2: Oh, that's me,
1: yeah,
2: isn't
1: that's
2: it?
1: You. Yeah.
2: It's because I don't truly feel the character of Willy Wonka. I think when I heard it was Charlie and the Chocolate Factory,
1: yeah.
2: I thought Tommy would be, the main,
3: Willy Wonka. Yeah.
2: Anyway, I've done very well. It was very fun. It was very funny when everyone found out their characters and everyone started Googling, like, their most famous lines or what the character traits were.
1: Do you want to go with your famous line now? What was it?
2: Don't do that. You lose. Get out of here.
1: Wow, she nailed that.
3: Oh,
1: you've absolutely nailed it. Congratulations.
3: The worst Wonka I've ever heard.
1: Two gold Logies right there.
2: I want to talk about best dressed lists.
1: Okay.
2: And I do love a best dressed list or worst dressed. In the old days when people were buying magazines, like your who.
3: Remember those days?
2: Well, there are still some on sale. And I'm mad for a magazine. I like the feel of a brand new magazine and I would never loan it out for someone else to flick through until I had. But after all of the big red carpet events, you'd get the lists of people on there. And I've pulled out all my 90s magazines and my daughter is actually going through now.
1: Right.
2: Where people would judge. Yeah.
1: You kept your 90s magazines.
3: Here's a new idea for you. Get out of the industry.
2: I do have.
1: Shift careers.
2: Yes, I do have boxes of magazines as well. Some are clippings and some are magazines. But do you know, you might laugh at me, but they're incredibly interesting. My daughter is now reading some magazines that have news stories about Britney Spears, like, 20 years ago.
1: Because
2: she loves Britney Spears and I would rather her read about...
1: Than Google it.
2: I would actually.
3: Give us something that May read about you, let's say 30 years ago. Like, what's a headline? Like,
2: thing is, I hate to say it, but when I was 17, no one was writing anything about me because no one cared.
1: Things have changed now, haven't they? I mean, the headline...
2: I would rather they didn't.
3: Take Five would have been all over that, I'd say.
1: Looks like you still kept all the clippings and things.
2: Can I just
1: hated
2: get to,
1: it, but kept all the clippings.
2: For future reference when I write a book or something.
1: So angry, I hated it. Snip, snip, snip, snip, snip. Another big weekend to scrapbooking.
3: What would your book be called? You know that we belong together?
1: Rags to Riches. Katie Baby?
3: It's not.
2: Hit me one more time.
1: No.
2: What are you talking about?
1: I'm helping.
2: I want to talk about the fashion list because I'm not writing. I'm not. I will let you know about the memoir.
1: Home and a Babe.
2: I would like to.
1: Home and a Babe. That's good. Because you were young.
2: But I was never a babe. Oh, you mean a babe as in a baby.
1: Yeah, you were young. I'm not calling you hot.
3: Summer Babe.
1: Summer Babe.
2: Okay, keep going.
1: That's good. Something to do with the caravan park. Caravan's classic.
4: I think they've run out of ideas.
2: Yeah,
4: Kate, you're going to have to go to the list.
2: They have. I want to touch on the list because Vanity Fair have spent weeks deciding who the most fashionable people are the world over, right? They divide it into three top 10. So I won't go through all 30 of them. But there are the main top 10. There's Teyana Taylor, who I didn't know who that was.
1: Who is it?
4: One battle after another. She plays Leo's love interest.
2: She's amazing. Followed by Jacob Elordi.
3: I think Mark's daughter, isn't it?
1: Mark Taylor. Tubby.
4: Mark Tubby
2: Taylor. We are the only people in the country that probably got that. The five of us, or not even Jess.
1: Hang on. Jacob Elordi is number two on the list?
2: He is number two on the main top 10. Then they go into, like, the perennials and they have your Tom Fords.
1: Yep.
2: Nicole Kidman made that list. Lenny Kravitz. Anyway, in the originals, so, like, the boldest, they've got Spike Lee, people like that. But they also have Pope Leo the 14th.
1: Wow.
2: And the reason why he has made the list is because no one can wear or rock a pair of Nikes, which he does do with his traditional robes.
1: Interesting.
3: Air Max.
2: Air Max? I don't think they're Air Max. I'm trying to find which.
3: Because when he's putting up on a train or something, he loves his Air Maxes, comfy.
2: Yeah.
1: Matt, he should definitely collaborate with Nike for a pair of shoes.
2: I don't think the Catholic Church are allowed to make money.
1: Catholic Air Ones or something?
3: Yeah.
1: I don't. Prayer Ones? You know,
3: that's not bad. Prayer flights.
1: Yeah.
2: Ripper, you did not think of that joke on your own, and I'm going to give people a peek behind the curtain because Jess gave you that joke.
1: I don't know what you're talking about.
3: Well done, Jess. What about Air Secrets?
4: They don't like to do that.
1: Okay, mate, we'll move on from that. I'm still trying to work out what Kate's book's going to be called. 13-24-10, any idea what Kate should call her memoirs with all the clippings that she hated?
3: Yeah, and what should be the Pope's Nikes called as well?
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14: Hey, it's Christy. There is a crash in Bayswater, Tonkin Highway north, about a Guildford Road. The left lane's closed by incident response. Traffic is heavy on the approach. And still with that crash, the Northbridge Tunnel is closed westbound. Emergency services are on site. Traffic is heavy on the approach. Please try and avoid the area. And freeway northbound, so Rowley Road, South Terrace into the city, Stevenson Avenue to Warwick Road, then Ocean Reef Road through to Shenton Avenue. 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Down to 7 overnight. Tomorrow mostly sunny and a top of 21. And right now it's 15 on Nova 937.
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2: Thanks so much.
1: After your speech that you made about the bearded dragon.
2: My husband Bobby, he couldn't be here because we're getting a bearded dragon and he went to a reptile expo in New Jersey, so...
1: So my little man Ted wants a bearded dragon. They've been calling reptile stores to try and find a bearded dragon.
2: Are you going to do it?
1: I have to, yeah. He's going to love it.
2: Oh,
1: what's the name of your bearded dragon?
2: Oh, I'm not telling.

0: for your Thursday evening. Thanks to Chemist Warehouse. It is Fitzy, Whipper, Kate. What has been a very big show, thanks to Book Week. Ryan James, take us out. What have you got, mate?
1: I mean, there is a drug problem all over the world, but we know in the States it's pretty full on. But there's been a couple of campaigns that have been criticised lately. South Dakota, they were tackling meth in South Dakota. The thing is, though, they went with the tagline, "Meth, we're on it," to tell everyone, look, as a community, we're on to this.
2: We're going to deal with it.
1: Oh. But Kate, you know what? They just got everyday people. Have a listen to the ad.
3: I'm on meth.
4: I'm on meth.
5: I'm on it too. So am I.
3: So am I.
6: I'm on meth.
7: Meth is not someone else's problem. It's everyone in South Dakota's problem. And we need everyone to get on it.

0: I'm on it too.
1: There's even kids saying we're on it. You know what I mean?
2: Like, I'm not on it. I feel left out.
1: And then, okay, then we go to Louisiana and there's a guy running for office there called John Kennedy, and he's sticking up for the police, which they do an amazing job, which is understandable. And a few people have been getting stuck in to the police and saying that our crime problem is, you know, associated with the police. Have a listen to his tagline at the end of this.
3: Violent crime is surging in Louisiana. Woke leaders blame the police. I blame the criminals. A mom should not have to look over her shoulder when she's pumping gas. I voted against the early release of violent criminals, and I opposed defunding the police. Look, if you hate cops just because they're cops, the next time you get in trouble, call a crackhead. I'm John Kennedy, and I approve this message.
1: So it's a message for everyone out there.
3: The next time you get in trouble, call a crackhead.
2: Yeah, as long as they're not on meth. I don't know. I assume they will be.
1: It's just... America is just...
2: A couple of great campaigns. Yeah.
1: Brilliant for entertainment, isn't it? Sure. Thanks for the content.
2: It is hard to know what to do. Well done to everybody and part of the team here. Ollie is still dressed as an Oompa Loompa. If you want to go and see our photos from Book Week, go to the socials. You'll see it there, guys. Alex Warren tomorrow on the show.
4: Yeah.
1: Why wasn't anyone Augusta Klump?
2: Augustus Klump.
1: Augustus Klump.
5: Yeah, that's a fair call.
2: I think I escaped. I mean, yeah, there would have been a laugh in the office about making the hungry kid Augustus Klump.
4: No, I don't think so.
2: It's been on the show for 15 years.
5: It was all because of the poll we did in the office.
2: That's right. You polled the whole office again. I forgot.
5: And they spoke.
2: You've had a big week, Tommy.
4: You're going to need a lie down.
5: Tommy's
1: having a cigarette. Sleep well tonight, Tom.
5: Oh, they won't.
2: And you're going home to your wife now.
5: Man's got to do.
4: If she'll have you.
5: Doesn't change the locks.
1: Let's not poll Alex Warren. He's not going to be involved with that at all. Can we chat to him tomorrow, Tom, on the show?
5: Yeah, absolutely. Just after 4:30, I think he'll join us.
2: I love that. That is awesome.
1: Carlson, is she coming on?
5: Ursula is live in the studio as well.
4: Leave Ursula alone.
2: No, don't do anything there. Tommy, you've written down tomorrow is going to be lots of fun you've just put on the board.
5: Yeah, I'm just going for generic statements.
2: Okay, that sounds awesome. This is the new Buzz in Radio.
1: Up, I love fun.
5: hands up.
2: Unpredictable fun is my favourite type. And until tomorrow's show, you guys look after yourselves. Bye.
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20: Hey, it's Christy. Still a crash in Bayswater, Tonkin Highway northbound at Guildford Road. The left lane is closed by incident response. Traffic is heavy. Still with that crash, the Northbridge Tunnel is closed westbound. The East Parade westbound entry also closed. Emergency services are on site. Traffic is heavy back to Victoria Park Drive. Void East Parade and consider exiting at Great Eastern Highway. And freeway southbound, so City to Mill Point Road, then Anketell Road, off and on to Thomas. Anything else, call 9489 1777. 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Down to 7 overnight, tomorrow mostly sunny and it's half of 21. And right now it's 15 on Nova 937.
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23: Good evening, I'm Michelle Stevenson. Two young boys are amongst more than 30 Aussies missing after a devastating mudslide in Nepal, with the federal government sending specialist DFAT staff to assist with search and rescue efforts. The death toll has passed 160 after walls of icy mud slammed into buildings and destroyed villages on the Nepal-China border. Two foreign tour groups have confirmed Australian hikers were in the affected area. PM Anthony Albanese describing the disaster as horrific.
24: People would have seen some of the footage. Which is a truly horrific event. Our thoughts are with all those who'll be concerned about their loved ones today.
23: Qantas has reported a 13.1% drop in its profit after the Middle East conflict triggered a spike in the cost of jet fuel. The airline says the Iran war resulted in a $420 million hit to earnings, prompting an underlying pre-tax profit of $2.06 billion. Well, a telco employee has been charged after allegedly selling customer info to criminal groups. Queensland police have tipped off their New South Wales counterparts about a 30-year-old man they say unlawfully accessed customer records through his employment at Telstra. Victoria's Premier has scrapped a secret public transport tax, but has refused to say when he first became aware of the sneaky charge. Ben Carroll has apologised and promised to abolish the 1% levy. And Post Malone fans will have to wait a little longer to see him with the announcement he has postponed his upcoming tour here. He was meant to kick off his shows in October, while the news also means he's no longer headlining the Strumming Bird Festival. Here's what's leading Nine News tonight.
16: Thanks, Michelle. Right now on Nine News Perth, dozens of Australians missing as deadly flash floods smash Nepal and Tibet. Turbulence for Qantas, profits tumble. And Maggie Dent on kids and tech, tips for navigating the online world at every age. Don't worry, you haven't missed the news. 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
27: Nova.
16: Welcome to Thursday night. It's good to be her.
5: Hello, friends. Oh,
16: I mean, it's almost the weekend. Let's just say it.
5: Okay. Can you, do you have an air horn? Let's just air horn it. I miss
16: air horn. Do I have an air horn? We're going to talk about Eminem and Dolly Parton in the same sentence. Probably doesn't go that often together. But I also very soon have a little story for you about Dolly Parton's time in Melbourne in 2014.
5: Where do you get all this goss?
16: Yeah.
5: You just have all of it. All of the goss.
16: It's about where she ate and what she ate when she was in Melbourne in 2014.
5: Okay.
16: That's all I'll say.
5: Okay. That's a good tease. I'm hanging around for that.
16: Also, you know I'm obsessed with the ABC on Monday nights. I go Australian Story, Four Corners Media Watch.
5: In love with it.
16: And on Monday night, Australian Story celebrating 30 years. So we thought we'd get Lee Sales in to take you on in quick draw. She's eloquent. She's funny. She's literally interviewed everybody. Except Dolly Parton.
5: Oh, she's probably a big fan too.
16: I know. We'll get to that soon. But next, let's talk heroes. I'm sure Bruno Mars would be someone's hero.

0: T-Flip and Bet on Fire. Love that tune. Love them. And they are supporting Robbie Williams.
1: That's going to be a show and a half.
0: As is his performance at the Melbourne Cup, let's not forget.
1: Let's get out. Butts to Flemington.
0: Which I think I might have brought to you before it was announced, like a week before.
1: You really did. you've got your finger on the pulse. You've got your finger in all these pies and you've always get the hot goss.
0: Well, I'm going to tell you where Dolly Parton ate when she was in Melbourne in 2014.
1: Like,
0: we'll do that in a second.
1: I don't know.
0: But let's talk heroes now. Maybe I'm just a little goss hero.
1: This is an excellent story, and I love this. A former McDonald's employee has spoken about how he would secretly add an extra chicken nugget into every nugget box he made while he worked there for about 3 years.
0: That's nice.
1: That's amazing. That's a hero. That is giving the gift of a surprise to someone who might not even notice it, like me. I'd probably just chug them all and not even count. But a lovely surprise for someone who's like, oh.
0: I do struggle with good.
1: Popped an extra nug in there.
0: I do struggle with doing good deeds that no one notices.
1: You really need it to be seen. Pop your head around the corner. Hey,
0: I'll admit that. I don't mind.
1: So that guy's a hero. We can all agree. He's a hero. The second story I have is a week ago, there were two medical emergencies that happened on one flight from Cairns to Melbourne. There was a retired ambulance paramedic that stepped forward, helped out, and the plane got where it needed to go without detour, and everyone was safe and okay.
0: Right.
1: We can all agree.
0: Hero.
1: A person's a hero.
0: Perfect.
1: The next story I have, I thought, is one of the most beautiful, lovely things I have seen in a long time. There's a man at an English cafe. Two boys come in. I think they must be on their way to school. And they go up to the counter and they've got their little coins that they've saved up, and they've got their coins, and they go up and they ask for like one breakfast and a cup of tea. And mm-hmm. they were going to share one breakfast and one cup of tea.
0: Yeah.
1: The guy then offers them a free breakfast. Oh, a free cup of tea and a free breakfast, and they were going to share it. It's a whole cute thing. Have a listen to this.
0: I don't have it. Not this.
2: Yeah, that would normally be $5.95. We're going to do it for free today. Yeah?
1: Look at their
2: faces.
1: Feel
2: like giving back to the community?
3: Cheers.
2: No problem, mate. Do you want anything as well?
3: No, mate.
4: No, we're sharing England.
2: You're sharing it?
3: Yeah.
2: Yeah, boys. You've done your one each.
1: He walks up to the... So they've just... They're sitting there with their little cups of tea. They're so, so cute. And the guy walks up with two whole breakfasts for them.
0: Sweet.
1: And their faces just light up.
0: Beautiful.
1: Just beautiful things that people do for other people. It makes me so happy.
0: Philip, your heroic story, please.
5: Oh, yes. So I think I was the best hero ever. Yeah, I got $5 and put in the pokies, won $1,000 jackpot, and just shouted the boys' drinks for the whole night.
1: Hero.
0: That's good.
1: He's a hero.
0: Love it. Lisa, your hero story, please.
6: I worked at a coffee shop 3 years ago. It was my day off. I was walking to the coffee shop with my kids, and the shop next door, it was tobacconist. I saw smoke billowing out of it, and I saw my friend. I said, take my kids. I ran into the shop and to see if the workers were still there because I'd known them for years. And then I had to grab them and get them out of there. And then the fires came not long after.
0: Amazing.
1: Hero.
0: Oh, well
1: Lisa,
0: done. Incredible.
1: Hero.
0: Catherine, your hero story, please.
7: It was the school holidays and I was sitting by my glass sliding doors and I have a good view of the street. And I saw a little boy running down the road barefoot. And I was just having lunch with my partner and I ran out onto the road and stopped cars and traffic from coming close to the little boy, realised that he had some extra needs and pulled him off to the side of the road and helped him find his family. And he was completely nonverbal. So finding his family was such a relief. And I knew something was wrong when he was barefoot as well.
1: Oh, my gosh, Catherine.
0: Oh, beautiful, Catherine.
1: That's amazing.
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10: 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Watch out for a crash through Salter Point on Kwinana Freeway southbound at Mount Henry Bridge. The right lane is blocked. There's debris scattered across the right lanes and it's very heavy. Also, lots of delays through the North Bridge Tunnel. That's closed westbound due to a crash. East Parade entry westbound is also shut and emergency services are on site. It's heavy back to Victoria Park Drive. A polished man opens up, asks for help and shows up because when they do, everyone wins. 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End violence, donate at polishedman.com. dropping down to 7 overnight. Mostly sunny tomorrow with a top of 21. Right now, it's 14 degrees on Nova 937.
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0: Tim.
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6: Let's get the party started. See you at the bar, you was hardly talking. That's when I knew that your heart was scarring. Friends to lovers need a part to star in. Like, wait, babe, let me...

0: Dave Tams, 5'9 brown eyes. Thank you very much.
1: 5'9 brown eyes.
0: Yeah, that's me.
1: It's you.
0: Ricky Lee and
1: Dave
0: Tim.
1: And Tim.
0: Thursday night. Lee Sales coming up in a second. Of course, Monday night, Australian Story. I cannot wait. Celebrating 30 years. They filmed that episode at the Sydney Opera House. And they'll be bringing it to the telly on Monday.
1: Gorgeous.
0: She's taking you on a quick draw in a second.
1: She's going to be good.
0: I know
1: she's smart. Like, she's actually smart. I just know dumb stuff that's unimportant, like, that no one needs to know.
0: I know she's a Dolly Parton fan. As is Eminem.
1: She's going to be so sad.
0: Has a celebrity ever written back to you? Has a famous person written back to you? I wrote to Alyssa Milano when I was 12.
1: Oh, my gosh. Because she was on Who's the Boss. Cute.
0: She was Samantha Fox on Who's the Boss.
1: Did she write back?
0: No.
1: Oh.
0: But Eminem has paid tribute.
1: Guess who else didn't write back to you?
0: Don't say Dom Dollar. That's fine. That's a time zone thing. Look, check my
1: text. I saw he was in Australia like the other day.
0: No, look. Look at this. He sent me texts. He just didn't reply to the last one when I asked him to come on the radio.
1: That's okay.
0: But look, he sent me photos of us.
1: I know. It's just, I'm just joking.
0: He sent me emojis.
1: I'm just joking. I know you guys are actually friends.
0: I can't. Well, the jury's out now because that was June 2.
1: He's probably just missed it. You know, don't you have people that you've read the message but then you forgot to get back to them because you were doing something?
0: Yeah, I sent Sarah a video from Channel 9 the other day. Still haven't heard back from her. Sarah Harris, that is, who just works just there. Sarah Harris from the newsroom.
1: Sarah Harris.
0: Works just there.
1: As in Sarah Harris, Sarah Harris.
0: Yeah.
1: As in Sarah Harris.
0: She doesn't write back.
1: I see movement.
0: Eminem's paid tribute to Dolly Parton. You don't write back. And we're asking if the celebrity's ever written back to you. And you haven't written back to me.
1: What do you mean?
0: Just when I send you texts from Channel 9 with like videos and putting all this effort in.
1: Oh, I've always got my phone on silent.
2: Same.
1: Do not disturb. Nobody needs that.
0: Paid tribute to Dolly Parton after her death at 80. Now he shared a private note that she sent to him in 2022. She congratulated him on his induction into the Rock and Roll Hall of Fame. Isn't that lovely?
1: It is lovely.
0: Dolly said, "You are the very, very best at rap."
1: No, she didn't say
2: that. He is a genius, though.
1: He is.
2: Eminem. I would go and see him in concert if he came out.
0: Would you write back to him if he texted you? Samira.
3: How are you guys?
0: Good. Who wrote back to you?
3: Look, I wrote to lots of celebrities as a kid, and no one really responded. They were the normal, you know, normal generated automated letters. But
1: yep.
3: Georgie Parker actually wrote back to me because I love Georgie. And I told her all about my dreams of wanting to be back then an actress and stuff.
1: Yeah.
3: And how my parents didn't let me and they thought it was wrong. And she wrote back to me and she was so beautiful. She said, Samira, all I can say to you is, she goes, you follow your dreams and don't ever let anyone ever stop them. She goes, because that's how you'd be happy in life.
1: Oh, it's so true, Samira.
3: I love her. I love her.
1: She's a beautiful
0: Lovely.
1: Person.
0: Thank
1: she's
0: you.
1: A beautiful person.
0: Let's go to Kelly. Who wrote back to you?
4: Anderson Paak.
1: Really?
0: I love him.
4: Yeah, he's such a nice guy. So I wrote to him when his concert sold out using lyrics from the song, how much I thought he was fabulous.
1: Yep.
4: And then he wrote back to me and said, I've got you. There's tickets at the ticket box for you. And if you want to come to the after party, here's all the details.
1: Oh, that is
0: That's
1: amazing.
0: So nice.
1: What a guy. Was it an amazing show?
4: It was incredible.
1: Yeah,
4: it was
1: of course.
4: So amazing.
0: I saw him at Laneway. He's so good.
1: Have I seen this correctly? Is he dating Mariah Carey?
0: I think there was a rumor. Can I tell you a quick?
1: No, they were like proper out at long, like movie dates, holding hands
0: we'll
1: at
0: look
1: the
0: into
1: movies,
0: that.
1: With, yeah, like getting popcorn.
0: I want to tell you a quick Dolly Parton story. This is from my friend James in Melbourne. So when Dolly Parton was in Australia last in 2014 for her Blue Smoke World Tour, his friend Denise was driving her around Melbourne.
1: Mm-hmm.
0: Okay. And she said, Denise said to Dolly, do you want to eat at Cicciolina's in St Kilda, like a really fancy restaurant?
1: Beautiful restaurant.
0: Or Florentino's in the city. And Dolly said, let's grab a KFC bucket and sit under a tree in the park, which they did in Carlton Gardens.
1: Oh, my God. That's amazing.
0: That was in Melbourne in 2014.
1: Wow.

0: Stella Lefty, that is Boston tonight on Nova. What are you doing tonight?
1: Not much.
0: Really?
1: Not much.
0: Making
1: not
0: some air fried chicken or poached chicken for you?
1: No,
0: the
1: Rich
0: love
1: is,
0: of your life.
1: Oh, Rich is really, he gets a bit like, you know, he's in his exercising, he's in his shred mode, he's into eating clean food. So I have to poach him chicken breast every night.
0: And what's the one thing he's off at the moment?
1: Oh, he's off pepper. So I'm only allowed to put a little bit of salt on it. And I can really cook. And this guy.
0: It's
1: I can
0: waste.
1: Really cook, and this guy wants steamed vegetables and
0: you're poaching the chicken in
1: chicken.
0: Stock or just water?
1: No, just water because he doesn't want, yeah. He's,
0: okay, well,
1: know.
0: Yummy,
1: I
0: yummy dinner tonight.
1: Well, no, because, you know, we go and we have our fun weekends and we eat lots of food and he just likes being healthy and clean during
0: at home.
1: The week.
0: That's admirable.
1: Meanwhile, I'm over here eating pan-fried chicken thighs and sweet potato. Chubby Lee, who cares?
0: Let's get Sarah Harris in here and try and find something for $500. Ask you a question. You need to find the answer. Mm-hmm. You see? You just need to find the answer.
1: Look.
0: Let's just go straight to the soul. I'm just going to go straight to the soul.

0: 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Okay, here we go. The Sydney Marathon has been in the news after a little medal mix-up. You know, Munich's Allianz Stadium is actually on there instead of our very own Allianz Stadium. But they're pushing on, which is what I like. They've said, yes, we've mucked up, but this is going to be the medal for this weekend.
1: Australia. Love it.
0: Munich is home to Oktoberfest, the beer festival. It attracts visitors from all over the world. Munich's Oktoberfest. I believe Oktoberfest is in September too, isn't it? Or is it in August?
2: Isn't it October?
0: It's not.
1: I thought it was October. Why is it called Oktoberfest?
0: That is a good question. You should look that up.
1: Is that the question?
0: No, it's not. But I believe it's September, Oktoberfest.
2: It is.
0: Anyway, one of the world's most popular tourist attractions is actually not Oktoberfest. It's Disneyland. Oh, by the way, Oktoberfest is September 19.
1: Stunning.
2: And they move the dates to enjoy the warmer temperatures.
1: Okay.
0: What year did Disneyland in California open?
2: Oh, damn it. I hate you so much.
1: I just didn't. 1955, July 17.
0: Yeah.
1: Sorry, Sarah.
2: You see what he does, Jerry?
1: My search was, what year did Disneyland? iPad.
0: What did you start looking up?
2: Oktoberfest. I started going deep.
0: Cassandra, $500 for you. Congratulations.
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6: 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Crash cleared through the Northbridge Tunnel westbound. East Parade has also reopened westbound with traffic heavy through the area. And the crash has cleared through Salter Point as well on the Kwinana Freeway southbound at Mount Henry Bridge. It's still a bit slow on the approach for now back to Canning Highway. Anything else, call 9489 1777. 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Down to 7 overnight. Mostly sunny tomorrow for Perth with a top of 21. Right now it's 14 degrees on Nova 937.
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0: Welcome. So good to see you.
1: Thank you so much for having me, guys.
0: Now, I mean, you've interviewed literally everybody except one person. Is this too soon to bring it up?
1: It probably is too soon. I mean, honestly, I'm sure you guys have been like me. I've just been crying the whole time since I heard Dolly Parton died.
0: Yeah. I feel like you had so many years at the desk at 7:30. With the news being so cooked right now, do you miss that job or
1: no.
0: Thank God you don't have
1: to? No. I'm so glad, you know, yesterday I didn't have to talk about Dolly Parton and hold it together. I'm so glad I can just sit on my Instagram bawling watching old Dolly Parton clips. Yeah. Yeah, it's hard. It's hard to be immersed in the kind of sadness and negativity of the news all day. So it was just the right time for me to be out of that.
0: You're here to play Quick Draw with us. Ricky Lee and Tim's Quick Draw. Lee Sales is here. Australia's Story celebrating 30 years on Monday night. Monday night on the ABC is genuinely my favourite night of television. I lock in. I do Australian Story into
2: really
0: Four Corners
2: do.
0: Into Media Watch every single week.
2: You really do.
0: And quickly, how is the Logies for you?
1: Look, it's a long night, but it's fun. It's, you know, the most fun thing is you get, like when you come and do interviews like this, you get to see people you don't see very often and have a chat. And you
0: have 230-second conversations.
1: Yeah, and end up chatting to some really random, like I had a great chat to Roger Corsa and a great chat to Simon Baker. Like you just meet all sorts of random people, so it's really fun.
2: You find yourself in conversations that you didn't expect. Like I was talking to Raymar for ages and kind of silently freaking out because I was like, this is funny.
1: Have I told you guys my Raymar story before? I was in North Sydney. I got into an elevator. The guy in the elevator was really familiar. And I thought, I know you, but I can't remember where I know you from. So I just went, oh, hi, how are you going? And I'm like, oh, my God, is it the father of one of my school dads? Is it someone from work? Like, who is? And so I'm just chatting along, faking like I know who it is. And then suddenly I've gone, oh, my God, it's Elf from Home and Away. It must happen to him all the time.
2: All the time.
1: Because he's so familiar.
2: Face.
1: You really feel like
0: I find
1: you know
0: that
1: him.
0: With news reporters. Like, we watch a lot of, like, breakfast TV. And a lot of the guys on the news and do like the, just, you know, standing there with the mic just in a car park somewhere.
2: I got super excited. I ran up and fangirled at George Acosta.
0: I know. From Sunrise. Okay, let's play Quick Draw. It is best of seven. Question number one. Name something you'd see at a sporting event starting with F.
3: Fans.
1: Football. Oh, you've beaten
3: me.
0: She does this every week.
2: Sorry, and because I'm
1: practiced.
2: I am, and I'm not going to go easy, and I'm not sorry, but I am. You know what I mean?
0: Thanks like, for coming in,
1: everybody.
0: No,
1: you go hard. You go hard, girl. I can't. It's all going to be good with us after it.
0: She's got her plugs out. Everyone knows Australian Stories on a Monday. It doesn't
1: exactly,
0: matter now
1: right.
0: if you win or lose.
1: That's right.
3: Time to get out the broom. Let's go.
0: Name a children's TV show starting with P.
3: Paw Patrol.
1: Oh, man. Wow.
0: Okay, question number three, 2 points to Ricky. Name a breakfast cereal starting with C.
1: Cornflakes.
3: Oh, jeez.
0: I'm going to give that to you, Lee. Name a chocolate bar, food-related now, starting with T.
3: Tim Tams.
1: Toblerone.
3: Oh, Tim Tams not a chocolate bar.
0: No, oh, yeah, Toblerone. I'm going to give it to Toblerone.
1: Okay.
0: Tim Tams is a famous biscuit.
3: It is a biscuit. It is
0: two to Ricky.
3: Oh, jeez. Here we go.
1: Equalized.
3: She's quarter.
0: Name a type of fish starting with S.
1: Snapper.
3: We're going to have to go to replay for this.
0: We have the technology here.
1: Do we?
0: This is not the ABC. We've got somebody else working on.
3: Snapper.
0: Oh, salmon was just
1: Snapper.
0: There. I think salmon was just there.
1: I think salmon got that, yeah.
0: Yeah. All right. It is
2: I'm a big
0: time.
2: Fan of salmon. Just going to say.
0: That's weird that you're not.
2: Pop it out there. Is it?
0: I love salmon. It's a staple in my house.
2: Like how often would you have salmon?
0: Twice a week.
1: I had it last night.
2: Really?
0: it's so
2: easy. Would you not like
0: good
2: that?
0: For you.
2: It's just a thick flavour.
1: So would you rather like white fish? Like you'd rather snapper?
0: I should rather a sausage.
2: I'd rather a sausage, obviously, or a steak.
1: I'd rather a chicken roll.
3: Yeah.
0: Have you met?
2: You nailed me.
3: You really nailed me.
0: All right, Ricky, this is for the win, Lee, to stay in the game. Name something you fake starting with L.
1: Laughter.
3: Oh, I couldn't stop. I thought you were going to say O.
1: That's exactly what I thought too, and I was like, don't say it. Don't say it.
0: All right, let's do this for the win. It's a
3: wow.
0: tie.
3: Whoa. What a game.
1: Okay.
0: Name a board game starting with C.
1: Cluedo.
3: Oh,
0: my God. Smite.
3: Wow. That's amazing. Congratulations.
1: Thank
3: well
1: you very
3: done.
1: Much.
3: You just win the joy of winning.
1: What do I? I wouldn't have tried so hard.
0: You put your visitor pass back on, I can tell you that.
1: Joy of winning.
0: We'll be seeing you on a Monday night. Congratulations, 30 years of Australian Story at 8 o'clock on the ABC.
1: Thank you so much. Let's
4: go. Back again. 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What's up, guys? This is Bruno Mars. He's heading back our way. Let's do it. 24-karat magic in the air. Bruno Mars brings the romantic tour to Australia this February and March 2027 with special guests Tyler and Anderson .Paak as DJ Pee-wee. 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
24: Hey, it's Dylan taking another look at the freeways. Busy on the Kwinana northbound over the Narrows Bridge into the city at Hay Street. Freeway southbound busy from Mill Point Road through to around Mount Henry Bridge due to that now cleared crash. Still heavy both directions, Graham Farmer Freeway and through the North Bridge Tunnel as traffic recovers through the area due to an earlier collision. And Tonkin Highway slow northbound from Airport Drive through to Dunreath Drive. Anything else, call 9489 1777. 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Dropping down to 7 overnight. Mostly sunny tomorrow with a top of 21. Right now, it's 14 degrees on Nova 937.
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2: Hey, it's Dylan with a final check of the roads this evening. Mostly clear now on the Mitchell and Kwinana freeways, Graham Farmer Freeway and through the North Bridge Tunnel. Tonkin and Roe Highway is also looking clear. Bit slow still through Balcatta Reed Highway, both directions at Arendale Road. And in Subiaco, still easing along Thomas Street northbound at Hay Street. Anything else, call 9489 1777. 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Dropping down to 7 overnight, mostly sunny tomorrow for Perth with light winds and a top of 21. Right now, it's 14 degrees on Nova 937.
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Nikki Webster's on the show. We're also going to get you across what is on in your city this weekend with the Gig Guide. Maybe Vera Blue or Sam Fisher or Paul Kelly are in your city.

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0: and Sean. Tomorrow morning, we're packing up the studio and broadcasting live from Anzac Terrace Primary School in Bassendean for Book Week.
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10: It's the year 2026. What? And life is good.
2: Night. Now, tonight is a very important and special night for me. Oh. You know, we've had a lot of icons on this show.
11: Yeah.
2: Delta Goodrum, Jessica Malboy, still no Kylie Minogue. We are waiting for Kylie. Yeah. But my dream comes true tonight because I get to chat to Nikki freaking Webster.
11: Yeah.
2: Nikki Webster. Are you joking? 5-year-old Maddie Rowe had no idea. I was obsessed with Nikki from the Sydney Olympics to, of course, Strawberry Kisses, which celebrates its 25th birthday this year.
11: Crazy.
2: Insane. We're going to catch up with Nikki to see what she's been doing for the last 26 years and what her life is like. And I mean, we have to talk about Kylie Minogue.
11: Everything. Yes, yes.
2: The Sydney Olympics, we have to talk about everything. Did she make money from all of those songs? Did she make enough money to live off? Did she have to get a regular job after school?
11: Do children stars still get children wages?
2: Whoa, so many questions. Nikki Webster is hanging out with us tonight. The Kid Laroi has brand new music out, which we'll get you across next. And to start the show, Jem Cassidaly, in a couple of hours, has a brand new album out.
11: Yeah.
2: Tattoos used to come off in the pool from it. The song that we've been playing that we love is called Cool Girl. Jem Cassidaly on the Oz Music Show tonight.
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1: Oh, you'd forgotten it.
0: Then. I know, I always did. If you saw that video of me fangirling very heavily over Nikki Webster, no, you didn't. No, you didn't. She joins us on the show in the next 30 minutes to talk about the Sydney Olympics, about collabing with Kylie Minogue, about the Matildas, about her incredible life, 25 years of strawberry kisses. My God. My God. How time flies. Nikki Webster's coming up. We're going to get you across the biggest Australian music news next as well. Tame Impala's Loser now at Nova.

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2: Damn.

0: again for Peking Duck 10 years ago. That is high on the Matty Rowe Oz Music Show tonight. We had the great boys, Adam and Ruben, on to chat about their debut album, which dropped a couple of weeks ago. Number one album in the country, by the way. They also tried to break my unofficial official world record. Full chat is at the podcast. Let's do this. We have some big new music from the Kid Laroi coming tomorrow, but let's start with the biggest headline of today.
1: This is Bruno Mars.
2: Don't believe it, just watch.
0: Bruno Mars is returning to Australia.
3: Yeah.
0: Yeah, round of applause for the great man. He returns to Australia for the first time in 4 years, hitting stadiums early 2027. You might have rolled through a CBD. You might have seen a lot of roses being handed out. Yes, that was for Bruno Mars. To celebrate the tour that is coming here next year, he's got Anderson .Paak on support, but he is DJing as DJ Pee-wee, which I love. He also has the incredible Tyler out of South Africa on support as well. Additionally, with Bruno Mars headlining and Anderson .Paak being on the bill, they have to bring out a special performance for Silk Sonic. Bruno Mars will visit Perth, Melbourne, Brisbane and Sydney through February and March. I am noticing Adelaide is not on there.
3: Sorry, Adelaide.
0: You can get involved and purchase tickets this coming Wednesday via Ticketmaster for pre-sale while GA sale begins next Friday. It's going to be a bloodbath.
3: Yeah, it's going to be hard to get those. I'm just a sweet transvestite.
0: Following the news of Dolly Parton's passing, we also have another loss. The great Tim Curry has also passed away at the age of 80. You might remember him from Rocky Horror. Home Alone 2 comes to mind.
3: Yes.
0: Annie.
3: Oh, my gosh.
0: He really has played some iconic characters. So, yes, legendary actor Tim Curry has passed away at the age of 80. Australia's favourite twins, the Veronicas, paid tribute to him on Instagram, sharing that they have always referenced Frank and Furter, Tim Curry's legendary character from the Rocky Horror Picture Show, and that he has always had a big influence on their life. There's a cute video on the Veronicas' socials of them performing at, like, a Brisbane talent show back when they were really small, and they're emulating Tim Curry's character at just 14 years old. So cute. And the Kid Laroi has announced brand new music coming tomorrow. The first song is called Sleep. It's going to be released tomorrow. The Kid Laroi, in the caption celebrating this new song coming out, has said that, you know, he was working on an album last year and he scrapped it. He scrapped the whole thing. It was meant to be called Love Like Mine. And then he went into Before I Forget, which is the album that has come out, and he wrote that in 4 months. He said that he kind of overthought all of the songs on this album that got scrapped, but he started to re-listen to the songs and realised some of them are actually quite good. So yes, Sleep, the Kid Laroi, new song out tomorrow. So exciting. This is Girls from the Kid Laroi on the Matty Rowers Music Show tonight at Nova. Nikki Webster on in 15 minutes.

0: outfits ready to go. We'll be seeing everyone at Anzac Terrace Primary School for Book Week tomorrow.
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Cody Simpson's Baby Blue. This is the Matty Rowe Oz Music Show. We are ready. We are prepared. We have a national treasure on the show next. Miss Nikki Webster. Mrs. Nikki Webster now. She has a couple of kids. What is life like post-child stardom? From Sydney Olympics to Strawberry Kisses, which celebrates 25 years this year. Ridiculous. Nikki Webster is hanging out with us next. I will be fangirling, I can promise you. This is Baker Boy and Bernard Fanning.

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Rach Fahim is her name. That is Deep End on the Matty Rowe Oz Music Show. She is nominated for an L Next Gen Award for musicians. 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Rach Fahim alongside Pamela, who are on the show next week, Jacquetine and our favourite York. 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Let's not waste any more time. I am very excited to be joined by Mrs. Nikki Webster.

0: national treasure. Her name is Nikki Webster.
1: Hi.
0: National treasure, national icon. How have you felt hearing those kinds of words thrown around over the past week?
1: That's crazy. I definitely don't hear that at home, so it's crazy to hear that.
0: I know.
1: I'm still in shock that people call me that, so thank you. That's very sweet.
0: Does little Skylar, your little one, not know that you're a national icon? Surely she's clocked on by now.
1: Surely. I mean, I'm just mum. It's like, mum, will you get this? Mum, will you get that?
0: I know. And do you bring them back to the moment? You're like, hey, I don't know if you know this, but I performed with Kylie Minogue at the Sydney Olympics. Like,
1: You have to tell.
0: Yeah.
1: I try to name drop at the dinner table.
0: We're celebrating 25 freaking years of Strawberry Kisses this year, which is so wild. I have to ask, do you still get recognised on the streets? Like, do people go, I think that's Nikki Webster?
1: Yeah, I do. So I think it depends what I look like when I go out. Sometimes all the time. Sometimes I'm like, maybe I don't look so good today. It just kind of depends. But yeah, I am very grateful that does still happen. And you know, a lot of people come up and go, I remember the 2000 Olympics, or I remember Strawberry Kisses. And, you know, this is where I was in my life at that time. So, and they share their stories. So yeah. I am very happy about that. It's fun.
0: If you wear that Strawberry Kisses camo hat, which is the brand new Nikki Webster merch, then they're going to know, that's definitely the girl. Nikki, my partner and I were watching the Sydney Olympics closing ceremony. She's a bit of a Olympics freak. Like, she loves it.
1: I love that.
0: Sometimes yearly we watch the closing ceremony. But there's a moment.
1: I'm coming over next time. We have a house party.
0: Oh my God. Nikki, I would die. Sorry? I would die, and she would die. But there's a moment where you're like on a platform rising from the side of the arena. Is there a harness? We have been talking about this.
1: It's smoke and mirrors. I can't give that away.
0: Nikki, was there a harness? Were you harnessed in? Because we were worrying for your safety watching that.
1: I was safe, but it was very windy, wasn't it?
0: You can see the dress.
1: Because I was right under the flame, and then the big jet flew and took the flame, and that was the end of, you know, basically the end of the Olympics, you know. It was incredible, and to feel the power of the, they're like, this plane's going to come and take the flame, and I was like, sure, I'll be fine. And then when it came, I was like, whoa. No.
0: Every time we watch it, we go, oh my God, a blow of wind could have pushed Nikki over the edge. Like, okay, but can you confirm there was a harness?
1: There was a harness. Thank I was very God. Safe. I'm
0: oh
1: okay.
0: Oh my God. Yeah. I thought we'd have to bring up some OH&S safety rules after all these years.
1: But it was this tiny little glass platform. It was pretty cool.
0: All right, Nikki Webster's hanging out with us tonight. Let's get the song on. Strawberry Kisses.

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0: G Flips, Bet on Fire. This is the Matty Rowe Oz Music Show here at Nova, still joined by the iconic, the legendary Nikki Webster. This year we celebrate 25 years of Strawberry Kisses. This song has had a resurgence over the past few years, thanks to the Matildas and the World Cup. Nikki, when did you kind of realise that this song was having another moment?
1: I had no clue. And then all my students at the dance studio kept coming in because they were becoming huge fans of the Matildas, going, the girls are playing your song, they love your song, you know, Steph Catley loves your song, and she keeps talking about it. And I'm like, what? What are you talking about? And it just organically grew over the next week from these little, you know, 5, 6, 8-year-olds telling me about my song and Strawberry Kisses and finding the song through the Matildas.
0: Yeah.
1: And then it was like the night before, their team rang and said, will you fly up and sing at their event and surprise them? I'm like, I'm on the plane. Don't worry. Yeah. I will book the flight.
0: Yes.
1: I said to the kids, we're all going because, you know, this is a once-in-a-lifetime opportunity. This is only going to happen once. And so I took my two kids and we got up at the crack of dawn. We flew. We, you know, hid in this room under the stadium because no one could know we were there.
0: So and the Matildas didn't even know that you were going to pop out?
1: Oh, I think it was like iconic. Two people in their team knew I was coming and that was it. So it was so like undercover, and which was fun. It was just so fun. And then I got to sing for them and had the best time. They were so great on stage. It was awesome.
0: Do you still keep in touch with the Matildas? Like Steph Catley's in your DMs? Like you speak on a regular basis?
1: Not on a regular basis, but definitely during that time we did. Yeah, all the time we were sharing things together and messaging each other, and they were so supportive. It was incredible. Considering how much they had going on, the fact that they even thought about Strawberry Kisses was so cool. And that's when I became Cool Mum, because my kids were like, oh my God, the Matildas like you.
0: The best. Brisbane Olympics 2032 is coming. With the Matildas, like Steph Catley's in your DMs, like you speak on a regular basis?
1: Not on a regular basis, but definitely during that time we did. Yeah, all the time we were sharing things.

0: songs of all time.
1: I agree. Such a great song. Yeah. No one's reached out to me yet. So, you know, I would love to be involved in some way. But, nothing yet. We still got time, though.
0: Okay.
1: Still got time.
0: And you and Kylie Minogue, do you?
1: We could do something together.
0: Yes. Do you still keep in touch with Kylie?
1: I haven't for a few years, but I still obviously follow everything she does and an incredible, huge fan of her, and cried during her Netflix documentary when I was watching it, like sobbing, just like knowing her and watching that. I just sobbed the entire time because I was so proud of her and just everything she is and who she is. And she's just exactly like I remember their energy, just everything she has reminds me of the time I got to spend with her, which I'm very grateful for. She's so, so special to me.
0: And you guys got to like really hang out at the closing ceremony, and then you climbed the Sydney Harbour Bridge with her.
1: We did. We climbed the Harbour Bridge. I believe my picture's still up at the Harbour Bridge climb.
0: Yes.
1: Maybe because I'm standing next to Kylie Minogue, but my picture is still there.
0: Nikki, I don't think you understand how much of an icon you are. For I was 5 years old in the year 2000, and I wanted to be you. Like, aww, you were everything I wanted, because I wanted to be a pop star, and I wanted to be on a microphone and to see you doing that. You were so inspiring for kids my age. So,
1: yeah. And now look at you. Got your show. It's amazing.
0: I know, Nikki.
1: Living our creative dreams. I love it.
0: 25 years of Strawberry Kisses. The merch line, that camo hat that you're wearing, Nikki.
1: Isn't it cute?
0: I need one so bad. Mm-hmm. I've never needed something more. Congratulations.
1: You can order it now.
0: Yes. congratulations on everything you're doing, especially with your dance studio as well. You just keep inspiring the next generation of young Aussie kids. So thank you for everything that you are and what you do. We love you. We love you, Nikki.
1: I appreciate it. Thank you. Thank you so much.

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7: 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All right, let's keep rolling through the biggest and best Australian music tonight. Nina Jirachi teaming up with Porter Robinson. This is WannaCry, and I know I say this word a lot, the words song of the year, but my God, it is for me. Up next, we're going to do the gig guide as well. What's on in your city? Nina Jirachi.

0: clap. What are you laughing at?
1: I think I sniffed right when you turned the mic
0: you
1: on.
0: You did. You I'm always sorry. Sniff. You're sniffing, burping, farting. We're just sniffing, burping, farting girls every weeknight from 9 p.m. I promise you we actually don't do that. It's well, just Alicia. Yeah. It's just producer Alicia. Maddie Rowe, that's me. I am a well-established and proper lady. I'm a proper... Now you're blowing your nose?
1: I turned my mic off.
0: Oh, my God.
1: Look, needs hey. Most.
0: Hey, up next, we're doing Maddie's gig guide, letting you know what is on in your city this weekend. We have some incredible artists doing the rounds over the next few days. Jack Gray now. This is Look At You on the Maddie Rowe's Music Show at Nova. So

0: Dance Monkey, Tones and I, one of the biggest songs of 2019. It has only been 6-7 years since that song was released,
1: Maggie,
0: which is crazy. What year is it?
1: No, you did the 6-7. I thought you did it on purpose.
0: 6-7. I actually did it at that time. That's Tones and I, her glow up. My God.
1: Incredible.
0: She looks like a completely different woman. And look, I think it's a lot to do with her making a lot of money from that and then being able to get some people to, you know.
1: Oh, I thought you meant all the money from The Voice.
0: Oh, well, that as well. She must be making absolute bag from that. But yes, she has all the world's best cosmetic surgeons to help her out. What would I alter if I could? Maybe like a little bit more on the chest.
1: Oh, would
0: little
1: you?
0: A little bit
1: you
0: more.
1: Have some of mine.
0: I would like a BBL. Anyway, let's do this.
2: Are you guys ready? Yeah. Getting you across the hottest gigs in town.
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2: Go!
0: Hey, it's Mel Tresina, and welcome to another week of Maddie's Gig Guide. In Melbourne this week, Sam Fisher is kicking off your weekend at the Nightcat on Friday. If you haven't heard him live, make sure you get along because his voice is incredible. Also, on Friday, Montaigne's Glorious Heights 10th anniversary tour comes to the Corner Hotel. And heading into Saturday, you can catch Reece Maston at Cranbourne Racing Pavilion for their Mad About Country night, and over at Church Geelong Darcy Haven for a headline show. Now let's head over to Perth with Ross.
6: Thank you, Mel. Lots going on in Perth. As always, Vera Blue at the Record Bite on Friday, Alex Leahy at the Rosemount Hotel, that's Friday night, and post-Perth City to Surf, good luck to all the runners out there, there's an after party happening at Frothcraft Beach with live music. Now let's head over to Brisbane.
0: Thank you, Ross. In Brisbane this weekend, you can catch Will Sparks DJing at the Beaumont on Saturday night. Vanessa Amorosi, icon, also in town on Saturday playing at Grandview Hotel. And then we just get more icons, Troy Cassidaly on support for Larry Fleet at the Fortitude Music Hall on Saturday night as well. Alex Warren's also in town, hopefully recovered from the flu last week. He is in Brisbane at the Entertainment Centre Tuesday and Wednesday. And do not forget, my favourite time for music in Brisbane is Big Sound. There is so much to see through the valley. Paul Kelly's playing a one-off show at Lefty's on Monday night as well. Head to bigsound.org.au to find out what's on. Now, let's go to Adelaide with Molly.
7: Here in Adelaide, you can catch Bachelor Girl live at the Garb on Friday night. They're Waiting for the Day Redux tour. 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Then when we head to Saturday, you can catch Alex Leahy at Jive. Then on Monday, 80s UK pop icons Go West are going to be playing at the Garb. 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
8: Thanks, Molly. Always heaps on in Sydney with Alex Warren kicking off the Australian leg of his tour at Afterpay Arena Friday, Saturday and Sunday. And one thing's for sure, those shows won't be ordinary. Get it? Olivia Coggin brings her Fault Lines tour to the Everly on Friday with the Jungle Giants Experiencing Feelings of Joy tour coming to Waves Wollongong on Friday as well. Back doing the rounds as well before his gig playing John Farnham. Michael Painter is on Friday at the Hayden Orpheum Picture Palace. Beautiful venue. Idris Elba was just there watching the Odyssey. And on Saturday, you can catch Sam Fisher's incredible vocals at the Oxford Arts Factory. Also, if you're into a little bit of old school indie rock, the Drones are playing at the Factory on the weekend as well. Go check them out. That is all for another big week on Maddie's Gig Guide. Be sure to listen next week to find out what's on near you.
0: You! That is Tim Blackwell, and that is Maddie's Gig Guide back next week. Hello, it is Maddie Rowe. Sam Fisher back in the country. Let's do this. City at Nova. I've been saying-

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0: The Matty Rowe Oz Music Show plays the very best in Australian music. We have had a few Australian songs hit the Billions Club this year. Earlier in the year, it was Empire of the Sun's We Are the People. We are the people. Bang. Billion streams on Spotify. Yeah. More recently, one of the greatest Savage Garden songs of all time, Truly Madly Deeply, also hit the Billions Club. Darren Hayes was honoured this week with a big trophy for it. And the latest Australian song to hit a billion streams, which surprises me. I thought it was already going to be at a billion. So. This song, only this week, it's clocked over. We've been watching the numbers. It was at 9999999 for a little bit and then bang.
1: Overnight,
0: a billion streams. Mm. So, I mean, we have to celebrate. We have to play it. This song is iconic. The music video for it, even more iconic. Kylie Minogue takes on the AFL Grand Final. Ooh. Halftime show? Pre-show? Halftime show. Pre-show. I think it's pre.
1: It's pre. Let's go with that.
0: Yeah, I think it's a pre-show. Anyway, that is going to be great. That is less than a month away. And this song, I mean, obviously a part of the set list. Can't Get You Out of My Head. Hits the Billions Club today. This is Kylie at Nova.

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0: The Australian music news you need to know about. Let's do it.
4: This is Bruno Mars.
5: Don't believe me, just watch.
0: Bruno Mars is returning to Australia.
6: Yeah.
0: Yeah, round of applause for the great man. He returns to Australia for the first time in 4 years, hitting stadiums early 2027. You might have rolled through a CBD. You might have seen a lot of roses being handed out. Yes, that was for Bruno Mars. To celebrate the tour that is coming here next year, he's got Anderson .Paak on support, but he is DJing as DJ Pee-wee, which I love. He also has the incredible Tyler out of South Africa on support as well. Additionally, with Bruno Mars headlining and Anderson .Paak being on the bill, they have to bring out a special performance for Silk Sonic. Bruno Mars will visit Perth, Melbourne, Brisbane and Sydney through Feb and March. I am noticing Adelaide is not on there.
6: Oh, sorry, Adelaide.
0: Sorry, Adelaide. You can get involved and purchase tickets this coming Wednesday via Ticketmaster for pre-sale while GA sale begins next Friday. It's going to be a bloodbath.
6: Yeah, it's going to be hard to get those.
3: G-Flip.
0: All right, in other news, G-Flip has had to cancel shows due to damaged vocals. We have seen this play out for a few Aussie artists recently. Cody Simpson also damaged his vocal cords. If you are touring nonstop for many weeks on end, it is bound to happen if you don't take care of your voice. Yeah, it's so grueling. So G-Flip has had to cancel their show in Seattle. G last performed on Monday to a sold-out crowd in Vancouver, but they've shared this very graphic video to their Instagram of their vocal cords, and G-Flip has acknowledged that it looks like a weird vagina. One side looks fine on the cords, but the other side is very raw looking. So we wish G-Flip a very speedy recovery. They are good friends of the show, and they're on support for Robbie Williams across Australia in only a couple of months. So please get better, G. We'd love to see you at the stadium. My God. And is Troye Sivan looking for a husband? Is he? Ooh. Well, apparently so. He has spoken out to the Las Culturistas podcast.
6: I love
0: with,
6: those guys.
0: Oh my God, I'm obsessed. Bowen Yang, who is on SNL and The Wicked Movie, and Matt Rogers, comedian, actor, writer. The two are very camp. They interview camp guests, and the podcast is iconic. They've spoken to Mariah, Ariana Grande, Nicole Kidman more recently.
6: Let's get you on there.
0: What?
6: We need to get you on the...
0: What? No, they don't care about me. But Troye Sivan, this La Culturistas have spoken to Troye Sivan. So they cover so many topics about faking it, the horizontal deed. I don't understand a male anatomy very much, but I could imagine that faking it as a man is a hard task. Yes?
6: I don't know. It could, like, yes and no.
0: Okay. They speak about poppers and Troye Sivan's relationship to poppers. It like, the Rush song came out, the sniffing of it. Does he still do them? Whatever. Yes, he has also spoken out about potentially trying to find a husband at the age of 31.
7: But are you on the husband hunt?
8: I definitely, of course. I went on a few dates and had a sort of, like, very strong emotional connection, I would say, with a guy who works in finance. This is amazing. He has
7: no idea
8: what's going on. Yep. And I love that about him.
7: Yeah.
8: But it was after Coachella and he was like, did you see that Madonna came out with Sabrina Carpenter? He was like, I thought that Madonna was dead.
7: Oh no. There's
8: and
7: a point. That's like, the point.
8: That's a point,
7: yeah.
8: Right?
7: Yeah.
8: There's.
7: Oh no, you can't do that.
0: Look, when you work in the music space, and Madonna is an icon, you know her status of whether dead or alive. So that was Troye Sivan's line, but yes, he is looking for a husband, and that is the Music Minute. He also has a new album coming out this year. She's the Best is from it, the title track as well. It's the Oz Music Show at Nova with Troye Sivan.

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She always knew she had something special in it.

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0: Thank you, Guy Sebastian. This is the Maddie Rowe Oz Music Show, back Sunday night, 6 p.m. It's Thursday. Whoa, it is Thursday. Oh my God, I thought that we had another show to do tomorrow.
1: That's it.
0: We're done, baby. Sunday night, 6 p.m. We will be back though. And then just a whole week of the best Australian music. Weeknights, 9 p.m. We'll catch you back here then. But let's end the show with this.
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0: Producer Alicia, have you heard of The Boys?
1: I have not.
0: The Boys, spelt B-U-O-Y-S, like the little bubbly things in the sea. The Boys are actually made up of a bunch of females and non-gender conforming individuals. And they've got a brand new song out called Alone in Vegas. They also drop an album later this year. This is what it sounds like. Like early Killing Heidi vibes. Ooh. If you like a Paramore.
1: Love
0: yeah, right? They're going on tour, The Boys, with the Foo Fighters in November this year. This song lyrically is kind of like walking through, pretend you have a childhood crush, right? You haven't seen them in years and years. You're walking through the streets of Vegas. You bump into your childhood flame. And then you go, oh my God, all of the feelings are rushing back. You fall madly, deeply in love and you move to New York City together. That is what this song is about. Crazy, right? The Boys just have such incredible storytelling through their lyrics. And it's gut-punching rock, which we love on the show. So let's do it. Alone in Vegas from The Boys is the Fresh Find tonight. It's the Maddie Rowe. Walking through the streets of Vegas, you bump into your childhood flame. And then you go, oh my God, all of the feelings are rushing back. You fall madly, deeply in love and you move to New York City together. That is what this song is about. Crazy, right? The Boys just have such incredible storytelling through their lyrics. And it's gut-punching rock, which we love on the show. So let's do it. Alone in Vegas from The Boys.

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13: Maddie Rowe doing fresh hits and throwbacks. It is a pleasure to be here, even though it's late, I'm here for you. Bruno Mars has announced a tour today. He is coming back to Australia after 4 years, Feb next year. Lock it in. He's playing big stadium shows. We have your free tickets right here. Don't go anywhere. Fresh hits and throwbacks are on. Avril Lavigne after Bruno Mars. This is

0: love that song, SOS. Rihanna, when's the album dropping, girl? When? Where is it? Where, I'm going to be waiting a lifetime for that. Hey, this is Nova. It is Matty Rowe with Fresh Hits and Throwbacks. He's here in the country for Spilt Milk later this year. Lewis Capaldi's up next.
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0: Bombers, Home Wrecker, freshest and throwbacks are on for your Thursday night. Hello, this is Nova. It is Maddie Rowe playing the freshest and throwbacks. Did I say that already? Did I say that we're playing fresh hits and throwbacks? No, well, we are, if you forgot. Fresh hits and the throwbacks, we play it all. Throwbacks include Wiz Khalifa, Charlie Puth, See You Again, Slow Ballad to Cry To in the Car, and then we'll get on a big banger. Adelaide DJ Sunny Federa returns to Australia in a couple of months. Firth show October 13th. You can still grab tickets. This song, Think About Us, just hit a platinum status, which means it sold a million records. Huge. All right, this is next.
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6: Hello, friends. Again, I'm upset. I'm upset at the text line.
5: Why?
6: You're really letting us down.
5: We've got one, 0497-969-969.
6: But where are the texts from the people at midnight? You know what I mean?
5: Well, maybe you're not there. Or maybe you're not in a position to text. Maybe you're on the tools.
6: Driving.
5: Maybe you're working. Maybe you're working forklifts.
6: Oh,
5: maybe you're in a warehouse.
6: On the tools.
5: No,
6: you know what I'm saying?
5: Like
6: on
5: that.
6: The tools.
5: We're not the soundtrack to your...
6: Bum, bucka, bum, bam.
5: Testing out your mattress.
6: Can you imagine? What was that?
5: I wonder if we've ever been on in the bed. We probably would have. We've done a lot of radio.
6: You probably would have. There would be more chances that you've been on in the background while someone's been than me.
5: Yeah, 25 years. And yeah. My life is still.
6: Try and get up that great big hill of hope.
5: Anyway, we're going to talk heroes soon. We're going to talk about Eminem receiving a little letter from one Dolly Parton very soon
6: very
5: too.
6: Cool.
5: And also Lee Sales, who is the host of Australian Story, among other things. There's

0: celebrating 30 years on Monday night, and we're going to chat to her very soon. She's going to take you on in quick draw.
1: She is amazing, and typically the kind of person I'd be terrified of because she's just so brilliant and smart.
0: So brilliant,
1: and
0: but funny.
1: Funny.
0: And quick.
1: Her vocabulary. I'm at that stage of life where I forget words.
0: But you
1: She's got all of them.
0: Pronounce all the letters. Like you say often.
1: Often.
0: Often.
1: Well, what do you say? Do you say often?
0: Yeah, we play Bruno Mars often. And here it is now, Just the Way You Are on Nova.

0: On Nova, this is Ricky Lee and Tim.
1: This is an excellent, excellent story, and I love this. A former McDonald's employee has spoken about how he would secretly add an extra chicken nugget into every nugget box he made while he worked there for about 3 years.
0: That's nice.
1: That's amazing. That's a hero. That's that is giving the gift of a surprise to someone who might not even notice it, like me. I'd probably just chug them all and not even count. But a lovely surprise for someone who's like, oh.
0: I do struggle with good.
1: Popped an extra nug in there.
0: I do struggle with doing good deeds that no one notices.
1: You really need it to be seen. pop your head around the corner. Hey, did you guys see that?
0: I'll admit that. I don't mind.
1: So that guy's a hero. We can all agree. He's a hero. The second story I have is a week ago, there were two medical emergencies that happened on one flight from Cairns to Melbourne. There was a retired ambulance paramedic that stepped forward, helped out, and the plane got where it needed to go without detour, and everyone was safe and okay.
0: Right.
1: We can all agree.
0: Hero.
1: A person's a hero.
0: Perfect.
1: The next story I have, I thought, is one of the most beautiful, lovely things I have seen in a long time. There's a man at an English cafe. Two boys come in. I think they must be on their way to school. And they go up to the counter and they've got their little coins that they've saved up, and they've got their coins, and they go up and they ask for like one breakfast and a cup of tea, and mm-hmm. they were going to share one breakfast and one cup of tea.
0: Yeah.
1: The guy then offers them a free breakfast, a free cup of tea and a free breakfast, and they were going to share it. It's a whole cute thing. Have a listen to this.
0: I don't have it. Oh, this.
2: Yeah, that would normally be $5.95. We're going to do it for free today. Yeah?
1: Look at their
2: faces.
1: Feel
2: like giving back to the community.
3: Cheers.
2: No problem, mate. Do you want anything as well?
3: No, mate.
4: No, we're sharing England.
2: You're sharing it?
4: Yeah.
2: Yeah, boys. Then you want each.
1: He walks up to the... So they've just... They're sitting there with their little cups of tea. They're so, so cute. And the guy walks up with two whole breakfasts for them.
0: Okay, that's sweet.
1: And their faces just light up.
0: Beautiful.
1: Just beautiful things that people do for other people. It makes me so happy.
0: Philip, your heroic story, please.
5: Oh, yes. So I think I was the best hero ever. Yeah, I got $5 and I put in the pokies, won $1,000 jackpot, and just showered the boys' drinks for the whole night.
1: Hero!
0: That's good.
1: He's a hero!
0: Love it. Lisa, your hero story, please.
6: I worked at a coffee shop 3 years ago. It was my day off. I was walking to the coffee shop with my kids, and the shop next door, it was tobacconist. I saw smoke billowing out of it, and I saw my friend. I said, take my kids. I ran into the shop and to see if the workers were still there because I'd known them for years, and then I had to grab them and get them out of there, and then the fires came not long after.
0: Amazing.
1: Hero.
0: Oh, well
1: Lisa,
0: done. Incredible. Catherine, your hero story, please.
7: It was the school holidays and I was sitting by my glass sliding doors and I have a good view of the street, and I saw a little boy running down the road barefoot, and I was just having lunch with my partner and I ran out onto the road and stopped cars and traffic from coming close to the little boy, realised that he had some extra needs and pulled him off to the side of the road and helped him find his family. And he was completely nonverbal, so finding his family was such a relief. And I knew something was wrong when he was barefoot as well.
1: Oh, my gosh, Catherine.
0: Oh, beautiful, Catherine.
1: That's amazing.
8: Ricky Lee and Tim.
9: Ricky Lee and Tim.
8: On Nova.
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0: song could ever say.
1: Hey, this is Ricky Lee and Tim on Nova. Lee Sales coming up in a second. Of course, Monday night, Australian Story. I cannot wait. Celebrating 30 years. They filmed that episode at the Sydney Opera House. And they'll be bringing it to the telly on Monday.
2: Gorgeous.
1: She's taking you on a quick draw in a second.
2: She's going to be good.
1: I know
2: she's smart. Like, she's actually smart. I just know dumb stuff that's unimportant, like that no one needs to know.
1: I know she's a Dolly Parton fan. As is Eminem.
2: She's going to be so sad.
1: Has a celebrity ever written back to you? Has a famous person written back to you? I wrote to Alyssa Milano when I was 12.
2: Oh, my gosh. Because she was on Who's the Boss. Cute.
1: She was Samantha Fox on Who's the Boss.
2: Did she write back?
1: No. But Eminem has paid tribute.
2: Guess who else didn't write back to you?
1: Don't say Dom Dollar. That's fine. That's a time zone thing.
2: I saw he was in Australia like the other day.
1: No, look. Look at this. He sent me texts. He just didn't reply to the last one when I asked him to come on the radio.
2: That's okay.
1: But look, he sent me photos of us.
2: I know. It's just I'm just joking.
1: He sent me emojis.
2: I'm just joking. I know you guys are actually friends.
1: I can't. Well, the jury's out now because that was June 2.
2: He's probably just missed it. You know, don't you have people that you've read the message but then you forgot to get back to them because you were doing something?
1: Sarah a video from Channel 9 the other day. Still haven't heard back from her. Sarah Harris, that is, who just works just there. Sarah Harris from the newsroom. Works just there.
2: As in Sarah Harris, Sarah Harris.
1: Yeah.
2: As in Sarah Harris.
1: She doesn't write back.
2: I see movement.
1: Eminem's paid tribute to Dolly Parton. You don't write back. And we're asking if the celebrity's ever written back to you. And you haven't written back to me.
2: What do you mean?
1: Just when I send you texts from Channel 9 with like videos and putting all this effort in.
2: Oh, I've always got my phone on silent.
3: Same.
2: Do not disturb.
1: Tribute to Dolly Parton after her death at 80. Now, he shared a private note that she sent to him in 2022. She congratulated him on his induction into the Rock and Roll Hall of Fame. Isn't that lovely?
2: It is lovely.
1: Dolly said, "You are the very, very best at rap."
2: No, she didn't say
3: that. He is a genius, though. Eminem. I would go and see him in concert if he came out.
1: Would you write back to him if he texted you? Samira.
4: How are you guys?
1: Good. Who wrote back to you?
4: Look, I wrote to lots of celebrities as a kid, and no one really responded. They were the normal, normal generated automated letters. But
2: yep.
4: Georgie Parker actually wrote back to me because I love Georgie. And I told her all about my dreams of wanting to be back then an actress and stuff.
2: Yeah.
4: And how my parents didn't let me and they thought it was wrong. And she wrote back to me and she was so beautiful. She said, Samira, all I can say to you is, she goes, you follow your dreams and don't ever let anyone ever stop them. She goes, because that's how you'd be happy in life.
2: Oh, it's so true, Samira.
4: I love her. I love her.
2: She's a beautiful person.
1: Thank
2: she's
1: you.
2: A beautiful person.
1: Let's go to Kelly. Who wrote back to you?
5: Anderson Paak.
2: Really?
1: I love him.
5: Yeah, he's such a nice guy. So I wrote to him when his concert sold out using lyrics from the song, how much I thought he was fabulous.
2: Yep.
5: And then he wrote back to me and said, I've got you. There's tickets at the ticket box for you. And if you want to come to the after party, here's all the details.
2: Oh, that is
1: That's
2: amazing.
1: So nice.
2: What a guy. Was it an amazing show?
5: It was incredible.
2: Yeah,
5: it was
2: of course.
5: So amazing.
1: I saw him at Laneway. He's so good.
2: Have I seen this correctly? Is he dating Mariah Carey?
1: I think there was a rumor. Can I tell you a quick?
2: No, they were like proper out at long, like movie dates, holding hands
1: we'll
2: at
1: look
2: the
1: into
2: movies,
1: that.
2: With, like getting popcorn.
1: I want to tell you a quick Dolly Parton story. This is from my friend James in Melbourne. So when Dolly Parton was in Australia last in 2014 for her Blue Smoke World Tour, his friend Denise was driving her around Melbourne.
2: Mm-hmm.
1: Okay. And she said, Denise said to Dolly, do you want to eat at Cicciolina's in St Kilda, like a really fancy restaurant.
2: Beautiful restaurant.
1: Or Florentino's in the city. And Dolly said, let's grab a KFC bucket and sit under a tree in the park, which they did in Carlton Gardens.
2: Oh, my God. That's amazing.
1: That was in Melbourne in 2014.
2: Wow.
6: That was loose.
0: Ricky Lee and Tim.
6: Ricky Lee and Tim. On

0: Ricky Lee and Tim here on Nova.
1: Let's get Sarah Harris in here and try and find something for $500. I will ask you a question. You need to find the answer. Mm-hmm. You see? You just need to find the answer. Look. Let's just go straight to the soul. I'm just going to go straight.

0: 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Okay, here we go. The Sydney Marathon has been in the news after a little medal mix-up. You know, Munich's Allianz Stadium is actually on there instead of our very own Allianz Stadium. But they're pushing on, which is what I like. They've said, yes, we've mucked up, but this is going to be the medal for this weekend.
1: Australia. Love it.
0: Munich is home to Oktoberfest, the beer festival. It attracts visitors from all over the world. Munich's Oktoberfest. I believe Oktoberfest is in September too, isn't it? Or is it in August?
2: Isn't it October?
0: It's not.
1: I thought it was October. Why is it called Oktoberfest?
0: That is a good question. You should look that up.
1: Is that the question?
0: No, it's not. But I believe it's September, Oktoberfest.
2: It is.
0: Anyway, one of the world's most popular tourist attractions is actually not Oktoberfest. It's Disneyland. Oh, by the way, Oktoberfest is September 19.
2: Stunning.
1: And they move the dates
2: to enjoy
1: sense.
2: The warmer temperatures.
1: Okay.
0: What year did Disneyland in California open?
1: Oh, damn it. I hate you so much. I just didn't. 1955, July 17.
0: Yeah.
1: Sorry, Sarah. My
3: you see what he does, Jerry?
1: My search was what year did Disneyland? I penned.
0: What did you start looking up?
3: Oktoberfest. I started going deep.
0: Cassandra, $500 for you. Congratulations.
4: Yeah, thank you.
5: This is Ricky, Lee and Tim on Nova. Matt and Sean. 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

0: around the country. This is Ricky Lee and Tim. Shall we meet our next Quick Draw guest?
1: Let's!
2: Our next guest is a stalwart of Australian journalism. She's interviewed the biggest names.
3: I've never interviewed someone of whom I'm a bigger fan than you.
2: She's asked prime ministers the hard-hitting questions.
4: How interested do you think
3: I ask
4: your audience
3: on this
4: are?
2: But we ask the questions in the Quick Draw Arena. Please welcome Lee Sales.
0: Lee Sales is here. Welcome. So good to see you.
1: Thank you so much for having me, guys.
0: Now, I mean, you've interviewed literally everybody except one person. Is this too soon to bring it up?
1: Probably is too soon. I mean, honestly, I'm sure you guys have been like me. I've just been crying the whole time since I heard Dolly Parton died.
0: Yeah. I feel like you had so many years at the desk at 7:30. With the news being so cooked right now, do you miss that job or
1: no.
0: Thank God you don't have
1: No. I'm so glad, you know, yesterday I didn't have to talk about Dolly Parton and hold it together. I'm so glad I can just sit on my Instagram bawling watching old Dolly Parton clips. Yeah. Yeah, it's hard. It's hard to be immersed in the kind of sadness and negativity of the news all day. So it was just the right time for me to be out of that.
0: You're here to play Quick Draw with us.
2: Ricky Lee and Tim's Quick Draw.
0: Lee Sales is here. Australian Story celebrating 30 years on Monday night. Monday night on the ABC is genuinely my favourite night of television. I lock in, I do Australian Story into
1: really
0: Four Corners
1: do.
0: Into Media Watch every single week.
1: You really do.
0: And quickly, how is the Logies for you?
1: Look, it's a long night, but it's fun. It's, you know, the most fun thing is you get, like when you come and do interviews like this, you get to see people you don't see very often and have a chat. And you
0: have 230-second conversations.
1: Yeah, and end up chatting to some really random, like I had a great chat to Roger Corser and a great chat to Simon Baker. Like you just meet all sorts of random people, so it's really fun.
5: You find yourself in conversations that you didn't expect. Like I was talking to Raymar for ages and kind of silently freaking out because I was like, this is funny.
1: Have I told you guys my Raymar story before? I was in North Sydney. I got into an elevator. The guy in the elevator was really familiar. And I thought, I know you, but I can't remember where I know you from. So I just went, oh, hi, how are you going? And I'm like, oh, my God, is it the father of one of my school dads? Is it someone from work? Like, who is? And so I'm just chatting along, faking like I know who it is. And then suddenly I've gone, oh, my God, it's Elf from Home and Away. It must happen to him all the time.
5: Yeah.
1: Because he's so familiar.
5: Face.
1: You really feel like
0: I find
1: you know
0: that
1: him.
0: With news reporters. Like, we watch a lot of, like, breakfast TV. And a lot of the guys on the news and do like the, just, you know, standing there with the mic just in a car park somewhere.
5: I got super excited. I ran up and fangirled at George Acosta.
0: I know. From Sunrise. Okay, let's play Quick Draw. It is best of seven. Question number one. Name something you'd see at a sporting event starting with F.
5: Fans.
1: Football. Oh, you've beaten
5: me.
0: She does this every week.
5: Sorry, and because I don't...
1: You're practiced.
5: I am, and I'm not going to go easy, and I'm not sorry, but I am. You know what I mean?
0: Thanks like, for coming in, everything.
1: No, you go hard.
5: I don't want to be hard, girl.
1: I can't It's all going to be good with us after it.
0: Okay. She's got her plugs out. Everyone knows Australian Story's on a Monday. It doesn't
1: exactly,
0: matter now
1: right.
0: if you win or lose.
1: That's right.
5: Time to get out the broom. Let's go.
0: Name a children's TV show starting with P.
5: Paw Patrol.
1: Oh, man. Wow.
0: Okay, question number three, 2 points to Ricky. Name a breakfast cereal starting with C.
1: Cornflakes.
5: Oh, jeez.
0: I'm going to give that to you, Lee. Name a chocolate bar, food-related now, starting with T.
5: Tim Tams.
1: Toblerone.
5: Tim Tams, not a chocolate bar.
0: No, Toblerone. I'm going to give it to Toblerone.
1: Okay.
0: Tim Tams is a famous biscuit.
5: It is a biscuit. It is
0: two to Ricky.
5: Oh, jeez. Here we go.
1: Equalized.
5: She's quiet.
0: Name a type of fish starting with S.
1: Snapper.
5: We're going to have to go replay for this.
0: We have the technology here.
1: Do we?
0: This is not the ABC. We've got somebody else working on.
5: Snapper.
0: Oh, salmon was just
1: Snapper.
0: Good. I think salmon
1: got that, yeah.
0: Yeah. All right. It is
5: I'm
0: time.
5: I'm a big fan of salmon. Just going to say.
0: That's weird that you're not.
5: Pop it out there. Is it?
0: I love salmon. It's a staple in my house.
5: Like, how often would you have salmon?
0: Twice a week.
1: I had it last night.
5: Really?
0: It's so easy.
5: Would you not like
0: good
5: that? It's just a thick flavour.
1: So would you rather like white fish? Like you'd rather snapper?
0: I should rather a sausage.
5: I'd rather a sausage, obviously, or a steak.
1: I'd rather a chicken roll.
5: Yeah.
0: Have you met?
5: You nailed me. You really nailed me.
0: All right, Ricky, this is for the win, Lee, to stay in the game. Name something you fake starting with L.
1: Laughter.
5: Oh, I couldn't stop. I thought you were going to say O.
1: That's exactly what I thought too, and I was like, don't say it. Don't say it.
0: All right, let's do this for the win. It's a tie.
5: Wow, what a game.
1: Okay.
0: Name a board game starting with C.
1: Cluedo.
5: Oh,
0: my God. Smite.
5: Wow. Wow. That's amazing. Congratulations.
1: Thank you
5: well
1: very
5: done.
1: Much.
5: You just win the joy of winning.
1: I wouldn't have tried so hard.
0: You put your visitor pass back on, I can tell you that.
1: Joy of winning.
0: We'll be seeing you on a Monday night. Congratulations, 30 years of Australian Story at 8 o'clock on the ABC.
1: Thank you so much. Ricky Lee and Tim. Ricky Lee and Tim. On
4: Nova. Alex Warren, and I cannot wait to be joining Fitzy, Whipper and Keep.
6: I saw that footage of the pop-up you did, Ed Sheeran, with Coachella. You'd only met him that day. How did two people get together like that and go, hey, we should be on stage in about 4 hours together?
4: Ed looks at the charts. Like, Ed is very intrigued by it all, and I think, like, that's the...
0: Congratulations, 30 years of Australian Story at 8 o'clock on the ABC.
1: Thank you so much. Ricky Lee and Tim. Ricky Lee and Tim.
4: On Nova. Alex Warren, and I cannot wait to be joining Fitzy, Whipper and Keep.
6: I saw that footage of the pop-up you did, Ed Sheeran, with Coachella. You'd only met him that day. How did two people get together like that and go, hey, we should be on stage in about 4 hours?

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12: Jody and Hazy. In the
13: morning. We spoke about the rising polyamorous communities in Australia. 2% rise over the last 5 years. And we just sort of felt like it's this underground. I wouldn't say it's underground. It's more of an unknown, isn't it?
14: Yes.
13: Yeah. Mm. Quite niche. Well, I learned so much in terms of the difference between polygamy and monogamy.
14: And now you and Cara have added a third addition to your marriage. Well done.
13: My marriage? It's blown it off its head. No, but it was a very educational space. We put it out there as well. We said, if you are in a polyamorous relationship, give us a call on 13 24 10. And we got an excellent call.
14: Have a call from Pink in the city. Hello.
15: Good morning, guys. How are you?
14: Good, good. So you're a polyamorous person. What does that involve?
15: So for me, I think it was just a self-discovery thing. I only really came out polyamorous a few years ago. I'd always played in like the swinging scenes, and there is still like a lot of, you know, darkness and shadow and judgment around that. So you're probably right. It's probably a higher percentage because people don't really talk about it. But now there's a lot more people talking about being polyamorous, about having multiple relationships, multiple loves. And ethical non-monogamy actually plays in so many different forums. So it's not just multiple relationships. It can be experiences. But yeah, I'm super excited to share my wisdom and my knowledge.
14: Well, we'd love to hear from you because you're also a sex therapist. But that phrase, ethical monogamy, what does that mean?
15: So ethical non-monogamy means that you are really honest with your communication with your partners, and that can be different circumstances. So you might be in love with someone, so that might be polyamorous, and then you might have multiple relationships. Or maybe you just play with other people in sexual experiences and relationships, and they might just be one-offs. And

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1: Jodes, they're about to roll out something in England, which we think is excellent. Mm-hmm. You'd love to see it happen here, and that is new plans to prevent radicalisation in boys. They're jumping into the school system. So teachers are going to be given specialist training to spot misogyny in the classroom, as well as issues of consent, the dangers of sharing intimate images and online discourse. On top of that as well, high-risk pupils could be made to undertake behavioural courses to tackle prejudice against women and girls. So the rollout is taking place under the government's long-awaited strategy to halve violence against women and girls in the next 10 years. Bravo to what is happening in the UK.
2: Can we please do this here?
1: Yeah.
2: Can we please?
1: It'd be good, wouldn't it?
2: Could we get rid of algebra or whatever redundant mathematical course that is compulsory and make this compulsory here in Australia?
1: It hopes to prevent boys growing into violent young men by addressing dangerous mentalities at their roots. So this is what's happening now versus, I'd say, back in the day, and that is the internet. So I feel like for most people, particularly everyone that I was surrounded about, and for the most part, if you had a decent old man, then you're a very good chance to turn into a decent young man.
2: Mm-hmm.
1: On top of that, though, there is no way to control, for the most part, what kids are seeing on the internet.
2: Mm.
1: Unfortunately, you're attracted to things that you shouldn't be, particularly as a youngster, and absolute pillops like Andrew Tate.
2: Yep.
1: You get a platform, and there's all sorts of different platforms and different people in this country with platforms for this sort of behaviour.
2: Mm.
1: And if that's what kids think is cool, or that's what something they should be looking at they're not supposed to, then that's what's going to infiltrate their brains.
2: Do you know what I find really ironic about the whole Andrew Tate situation and the misogyny online is, if the end game for young boys is to get the chicks, you know what I mean? If that's their goal is to attract females by being highly successful, bringing in the money, living this pimp lifestyle, I wish that we could sit down our men in the schools and say, do you know what's attractive to women? Men who treat women well.
1: That's the problem. That's not what it is for Andrew Tate, that women are almost an accessory.
2: Totally.
1: So that's how bad it is. It's not the goal to attract women. It's women are there.
2: A certain type of women.
1: As needs for what men need, which is obviously absolutely disgusting.
2: Yeah, but they still want to attract that arm candy. They still want to attract that side piece. Or
1: I think
2: whatever.
1: Andrew Tate goes beyond that, which is even worse.
2: Yeah, totally.
1: So you're right, it works against traditional what you try and do, and that is for most blokes, including myself, and that is to find a perfect partner.
2: That's what I'm trying to say. Instead of teaching that model of this is how you attract women, we should be teaching young boys that the way to attract women is to treat them well.
1: Yes.
2: And respect them and look after them and protect them and not be the perpetrator. Do you know what I'm saying?
1: Yeah. What about this as well? A first of its kind study, the Misogyny Online Radicalisation and Youth Extremism in Australia report was recently done. This is done between young people aged 13 to 17. It found about 1 in 3 teen boys expressed misogynistic attitudes, mistrust of women and a belief in traditional gender roles. So that's what's happening in this country right now.
2: But you know the scary part about this is it's already bad here in Australia. It's so bad. 37 women have died this year at the hands of men. 37 women, and we're only in August. That's an average of one woman a week who dies at the hands of a man that they love and trust. So that's the situation now. And this is the first generation of young men coming through that are being exposed to the internet and these misogynistic attitudes and these really, really dangerous controlling behaviours. So what's it going to be like in 10, 15, 20 years?
1: Well, hopefully not like this. When you're starting to do things like this. And also, like, guys like Andrew Tate exposed. Everyone say recently with his assets?
2: No.
1: That was exposed?
2: No.
1: So everything that he sort of flounders on social media, oh, here's my cars, here's everything.
2: Mm.
1: Exposed. Rented.
2: Also been
1: rented. So all of his assets that he was like, here's all my cars and everything, it got exposed that he actually rents it all.
2: Do you know what I hope they do in this curriculum?
1: Because it's full of shit.
2: Yeah, I know. If we adopt this in Australia, I hope they make young kids sit down and watch Manosphere, because, God, that's an eye-opener, isn't
1: yeah.
2: it?
1: Yeah. I just look at it from a parent's point of view, and I'll give you an example. So my son, it's Oliver Tree. Have you guys heard of Oliver Tree?
2: No.
1: So he's a young pop star. He was in America. He died this year, actually.
2: Yes.
1: Anyway, my son knows all the words
2: right.
1: to all of his songs.
2: Okay.
1: And I'm like, how do you know these words? Like, what is going on? Because I never hear you listening at home. It's like, oh, we sort of listen a little bit at school, and I sort of say a little bit on the weekends and stuff. So it was just a bit of a reminder. Like, you can't control for the most part. You think you can, but you can't control what they see and what's around them. And the difference when we were coming through is the internet didn't exist.
2: Yeah.
1: So you genuinely, for guidance and how you were shaped, you are looking at your parents.
2: Yeah.
1: Versus now parents are battling the internet.
2: Totally.
1: And you can't control it. So that's why it's so concerning. That's why a course like this or what's happening in the UK is brilliant, because you're so influenced by your peers, your pupils and teachers as well.
2: Yeah. I beg and plead with the government to adopt a similar sort of compulsory course here in Australia, because women are pleading for it and begging for it and wanting men to be better in this space. Not all men, as we like to say, but the majority of men need to know that, gosh, you've got to be better in this space.
0: Jodie and Hazy. 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
2: $1,500 up for grabs this morning. That is an amount of money that could change not just today, maybe your week and your life.
3: Oh my gosh. $1,500. Shereen, you're playing for it. Good morning.
4: Good morning.
3: Good morning. Have you played before?
4: Only in the car.
5: Okay. How do you go, Sheree? You're pretty confident?
4: I'm pretty confident. Okay. So let's just hope I can take you down.
5: Yeah. Have you got any kids? Have we got the shows just around the corner as well. 1500 would be handy, Sheree.
4: Yeah, it'd be very handy. I don't know if I'd share it though, but I've got three teenagers. So
3: gone in one second. All right.
5: Blood suckers.
3: 60 seconds on the clock, Sheree. Okay, you just have to have the power at the end of it, okay?
4: Okay.
3: All right, let's play.
2: Let's roll.
3: Who won this year's gold Logie, Sheree?
4: Sam Pang.
3: Yes. A larkspur is a type of what?
4: Pass.
3: Okay, it's a flower. Fitz, in which sport do players slide stones across ice towards a target?
5: Oh,
3: it's very cool.
5: I don't know. Pass.
3: Really? It's curling. Sheree, what colour typically is a ruby?
4: Red.
3: Yes. If you study oceanography, what are you studying?
4: Photography?
3: No, the ocean. Back to you, Fitz. Okay. In 2010, Adele sang Rolling in the What?
5: Deep.
3: Yes. What is the largest planet in our solar system?
5: Is it Venus?
3: No, Jupiter. Back to you, Sheree. Crunchy chocolate bars feature this key ingredient, apart from chocolate.
4: Honeycomb.
3: Yes. Where in Adelaide is the Lyle McEwen Hospital?
4: Elizabeth.
5: Oh, $1,500. Well done.
4: Oh, wow.
5: Chimney Cheree. Well done.
4: Oh, wow. That's so good.
3: $1,500. All yours, Sheree. Well done.
4: Oh, that's awesome. Thank you so much.
3: The largest.
5: Do you need a trip away, Sheree? What do you want to do?
4: Yeah, of course. Always. I'm not sure. I'm not sure what I would do with that, actually. But, I'm sure there's plenty of things on the list.
2: Oh, yeah. That's good. And none for the kids. The bloody teenagers.
4: No.
5: Should have known Jupiter. Venus is up there, isn't it?
3: Yeah.
2: What about your question as well, Sheree? It seemed too obvious, didn't it? Like, what do you study for oceanography?
4: Oh,
3: Sheree, $1,500 all yours.
4: Oh, wow. Thank you so much.
3: You're so welcome. Well
2: good
3: done.
2: Stuff.
0: Jody and Hazy.
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1: Nathan, Nat and Sean. This is Nova.
16: Come on, boys, let's have a ball.
17: Morning, everybody. Happy Friday.
18: Yoo-hoo!
19: It's here. We did it.
17: I know. For us today, we're celebrating Book Week, which is pretty exciting. To all the parents who've toughed it out for Book Week activities this year, we see you.
19: Yes, we see you.
17: I know.
19: That's all that needs to be said.
17: I know. On today's show, we talk about when you got a friend to deliver some bad news rather than doing it yourself. That's inspired by Gina Davis, which is extraordinary.
19: Gina Davis,
17: of all people.
19: I love Gina Davis.
17: I know, but that what she did was bad.
19: Yes. I know. That's why I didn't click on the article.
20: We talk about when you were caught in the crossfires of someone else's argument.
17: Yeah, there's
19: delicious.
17: And also, you might have seen those cows that escaped and the first place they went was Macca's. So we want to know where the first place you go if you've been away for a while, or maybe you've been in hospital for a bit or away on camp, whatever it might be, your first stop. What's yours, Joel? Yours
19: Macca's, like the cows, like it did everyone.

0: Matt and Sean. Nova.
1: We're talking about when a third party delivers the bad news. So when you get a mate to do it, Gina Davis got Ed Begley Jr. to tell her fiance that it was off and not to come to the movie set because she was getting it on with Jeff Goldblum.
2: She had a few marriages in a day, didn't she?
1: She did.
2: Yeah. Hey, if you're not up to the standard, sorry, buddy.
1: Yeah, exactly. Gotcha. Move them on. Susie Mindari, hello. What happened?
3: Okay. Well, I made a new friend. I got a message while I was at work on Monday from someone saying that she was on a cruise and with the guy that we both shared, besides him having another girlfriend also.
2: Whoa,
3: so there
2: Sue.
3: There were three of us. So she sent me 42 screenshots also of his calendar, how he was trying to squeeze everyone in.
2: Wow.
1: How long have you been seeing this guy, Sue?
3: Well, look, I've known him the longest. So I've known him for 5 years. I've broken off with him multiple times for reasons of thinking he wasn't, well, we weren't compatible and whatever.
2: Yep.
3: But before he went away on his holiday, which he said, I'm going away for 3 weeks, he wished me a happy birthday and said he was hoping we could catch up when he got back. But he never mentioned he was going to be on a cruise with this lovely lady. That was not in in his phone call, which I didn't take. He just left a message.
1: Mm. So he failed to mention.
3: Waiting.
1: Yes.
3: Yes, we're all waiting for him to. They think he's going to contact me. But she basically upgraded to business class, left him in economy, and told him she never wanted to see him. So now we're thinking he's going to call me.
1: Yes, just work his way down the list.
2: So, yeah, Sue, can I ask you about the calendar itself?
1: Sean yes, needs sure. to know how it works.
2: I mean, because a lot of us think we're time poor, you know?
3: Well, he's retired, but we started comparing. Like, I was on the boat, and she was like, oh, he told me I was the person. I said, oh, no, I think I was. So we started comparing. I went to Teddy Swims. He said, oh, I didn't go to Teddy Swims. I thought he didn't go to Teddy Swims. He went to Teddy Swims. So we actually were on the phone for 2 hours comparing. It turned out, look, I am not surprised at all. But I'm not heartbroken. I'm actually okay.
2: Yes.
3: I feel terrible for her.
1: Yeah, that's obviously upsetting for her.
3: Yes, because she thought she was the only one in a long-term 2-year relationship.
2: Who's the third person?
1: Can I ask a quick question? How old is this guy? How old is he?
3: 67.
1: They never stop.
2: Wow.
1: They never stop.
3: No.
1: Come on, grow up.
2: Gina Davis got married 3 or 4 times, and we
1: one at a time.
3: But he had open heart. Oh, I'm probably saying to you. Well, if he's listening, I don't care. He had open heart surgery. He had just got home, and guess what he wanted to do? Because he wanted to make sure it still worked.
2: Well, to be fair, I back that situation.
1: That's right.
2: If I'm looking for an excuse, and I found one like that, I'm using it.
1: That's amazing. Let's get a Di at Ellenbrook. Hello.
4: Hello.
2: Hi, Di.
1: Okay, Di, we're talking about the bad news being broken by a friend. What happened?
4: It was not a pleasant situation. So a really close friend of mine and I worked together, and she was talking to me about this guy that was a consultant that used to come in to work, and we travelled a lot and stuff, and they used to hook up, and she was a bit smitten. And then another colleague from work, who I also had a really good relationship, had the same, we're sitting on a plane having a chat, and she's saying, oh, I can't wait to see him when we get to Darwin. We've got this planned and that planned. And I end up having to tell the pair of them that he was playing both of them.
1: Same guy.
4: Same guy. But it was a government department. So there was a formal dinner that went pretty pear-shaped when they were all in the same room.
2: Oh, did it really? I hope they ganged up and pinned him.
1: Yeah, exactly.
4: No. My girlfriend's a fiery redhead, so she lost her big time with the girl, because they sat there. The guy and the girl sat there like touching legs and underneath the table. In front of, like, she picked up on it. They weren't aware at that stage that they both knew what was going on. Yeah. I just gave them the heads up to do do something about it.
1: I think the guy's the perpetrator here. I think if you're going to get angry at anybody, get angry at the guy that's playing.
2: I would have thought so.
1: Two of them.
4: Exactly right. Yeah. Exactly right. That's what I said to them. You know, don't hold one another responsible.
2: No. Yeah, yeah. Absolutely not.
1: You're a voice of reason. Result.
2: And they're touching the legs under the table. That's why I sit. Look, see how far I am from you.
1: Yes, we have to because you're a very handsy man.
2: I'll tell you what, if there was a camera in here, you'd be in trouble.
1: Sean, oh, there's cameras everywhere.
2: Well, let's go the vision after this show.
1: Nikki's in Lansland. Hi, Nikki. Okay, was the bad news delivered by someone else? What happened?
5: Yeah, by my boyfriend at the time, by his father.
1: Oh, okay. Talk us through it.
5: Yeah, so we moved in together and about 12 months later, his dad come around. My boyfriend at the time played night netball and it was with one of the night netball girls. His father came
1: Suspicious.
5: Around when I was... worked on a weekend, and he said, he had taken her to this function and everything while I was working.
1: Oh, and I love that the dad stepped
2: the dad
1: in and said, you know what,
2: you know.
1: My son's a dirtbag. You should know about this. Yeah, he's a good dad.
5: Yeah, yeah.
1: Yeah, and don't trust anybody that plays night netball.
2: Good point, Nat.
1: No good comes from mixed netball at night. You know what I mean? You know what I mean.

0: Sean. Nova.
1: Huge news on this morning. Channel 9, actually, Today Show, Nat. It was huge when we walked in here this morning. Me and Sam just caught the eye. We couldn't stop looking at it, Nat.
2: You're not talking about Dolly Parton, are you?
1: No.
2: Spoken about earlier this morning. It was that was big news. But this
1: was bigger. This was an incident in Ipswich. Let's go to reporter Peter Fagan, who's talking to Jane Azzopardi from Today.
3: Jane, this is utterly amazing. I'll run you through the series of events. At 7:40, police received a call. This herd had escaped from a property on the Centenary Highway. Conducted a search, couldn't find them. Tell you why they couldn't find them, because they'd headed off to the South Ripley's McDonald's drive-through to place an order. This is not a new commercial for McDonald's farm-to-table range. This was actually captured by someone in that car park. Now, I did get in touch with McDonald's, Jane, and asked them why they didn't take the order of these cows through the drive-thru. I said, do you have a problem with these cows? Their response to me was, Peter, we have no beef.
1: Wow.
2: There's a couple of now. Yellow cards for his utterly atrocious
1: puns. Would have red carded him, do you think, halfway through?
2: A little bit. Hilarious, first of all, to see a bunch of cows like milling about the McDonald's drive-thru.
1: Like,
2: don't they know what goes on in there?
1: Some of them were tagging the side of the restaurant. I did see that personally. But others were just in line to place an order through the drive-thru.
2: Yeah.
1: Incredible stuff.
2: But they weren't driving, so as you know, they won't serve you. On foot.
1: How many people have tried that?
2: So many
1: people. Yeah, me.
2: It's like, there's four of us in the formation of a car. Surely we can come through now. Yes, I mean, as somebody who grew up on a farm, and when cows get out, like, they do like to do the darndest thing, Sean.
1: They do. And, you know, if I go back to a place that's not, well, it's actually far from Esperance. It's closer to Albany. And, of course, we know what happens with the free-range chickens in Mount Barker.
2: Mm-hmm.
1: They end up at the pub.
2: Yeah, that's right. We've seen it on the ads. They catch the bars.
1: How do they pay? And do they have pockets? I've never checked.
2: They've got little change out.
1: Do they have chicken
2: Maybe they put it on their tab.
1: I'm digressing a little bit. But the point here is these cows have escaped. They've broken out. They've been let out, whatever the case is, and they've been
2: they're on the loose.
1: Away.
2: The first thing they do.
1: They go to Macca's.
2: The first thing they do is go to Macca's. That would be you. You're a Macca's man, aren't you?
1: I tell you what, I do love a Biscoff Sunday from Hungry Jack's.
2: Oh, but also you're a bit of a Zinger Burger fan too, aren't you?
1: No, that's really me again.
2: Potato and gravy.
1: But at the moment, though, I will go through Red Rooster on a Wednesday because they got $10 hot chooks.
2: It's a lot later.
1: Have I covered it?
2: And 8 kilos of chips. Right? What else are you getting, big boy?
1: Well, mate, they ask you and you don't want to, but you always
2: have
1: to say
2: yes. No, you don't want to be rude about it.
1: One of the things is, if you've been hemmed away, or if you've been overseas, or if you live in a country town, when you get to escape, like those cows did, you lock in and you go into one place.
2: I know.
1: What is that place?
2: Well, as a kid from the country, and Esperance had nothing, like none of the chains, nothing exotic. It was KFC. KFC was the one that everybody got excited about. And even like if you, because Kalgoorlie is closer, so it's 4 hours away. And if you knew somebody, because lots of people in Kalgoorlie also have holiday homes in Esperance. If you knew somebody from Kalgoorlie and you knew they were coming down, you'd be like, can you bring us a bucket? And they would. So a greasy bucket, 4 hours
1: pieces.
2: 4 hours old, would arrive and you'd just be, this is the greatest day of all time.
1: Do you know anyone who would do the round trip?
2: Look, I know, I have heard of it happening. Years ago, I used to, when I was still working, when I first started working as a chiro, I would fly up to Telfer, to the mine site, when it was still a town. So it wasn't even fly in, fly out. So there were people that lived up there, and that people would be getting on the plane with buckets of KFC, with a pile of pizzas.
1: Imagine the smell.
2: 10 Domino's. Those pizzas, and they'd be like, oh yeah, everybody. So they asked me to bring pizzas, and so they'd get off the and immediate pizza party.
1: Unreal.
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1: Nova.
2: So the story is that a bunch of cows got out and their first stop was the Ipswich McDonald's.
3: Yeah. You get a family feast there. A couple of Big Macs, maybe a cheeseburger or two.
2: Surely they're going,
3: four small drinks, though. Wait, I don't know what I'm going to do with them.
2: We're vegetarian.
3: Exactly. You would have thought so, Nat.
2: Right?
3: God.
2: Crazy. So we want to know if you've been holed up for a while or you've just gotten back from overseas or whatever it might be, your first stop, the one thing is just like, oh, my God, I have to have this. John's in Subi. Okay, John, what have you got for us?
4: Okay, years ago I was teaching in a boarding school and, you know, boarding school food is really, really boring. So I had to, the nearest McDonald's was an hour and a half away in Wagga Wagga.
3: Yeah.
4: I was teaching near Leeton. So I used to take the trip an hour and a half one way just to get to McDonald's, feast on a Big Mac and some hot fries and a chocolate sundae.
2: Yes.
4: And then take the round trip back to then go back into the normal boring boarding school food. So, yeah, it was really, really yummy.
3: So 3 hours of work just to chow down.
4: 3 hours of work, yeah, to get that Big Mac and that hot chocolate sundae. Yeah, it was well worth it.
2: Did you at least get a couple of sneaky quarter pounders or something to put away and nibble on later?
4: Oh, absolutely. I used to get orders from all the other teachers in the boarding school. They used to give me orders and I used to bring them back. So it was 3 hours old, but they used to heat it up in their microwaves and they loved it.
2: It's still, yeah, it's better than nothing.
3: Oh,
2: right?
3: Yeah.
4: Yeah.
2: Yeah, that was back when petrol was cheap, though, wasn't it, John?
3: Yeah, yeah.
4: Oh, absolutely. We're talking 1980s here, so, yeah, it was nice and cheap then.
3: Yeah, it was costly not to drive your car.
2: Yeah, exactly. That's right. Good on you, John. Thank you. Amanda's in Rockingham. Hi, Amanda.
5: Hi.
2: Okay, what have you got for us? What's your go-to?
5: Well, I'm a fellow efferent or
2: excess
5: person as well.
3: Yeah.
5: Mm-hmm. Yeah, back when we were more in the, you know, teenagers, making barely any money. If people were going to Kalgoorlie, you'd gather up all your change and everything, put your order in, and they'd take like a big long list of Hungry Jack's and KFC orders. And yeah, they'd come back with, you know, burgers and chips and the KFC, and it'd be, right now, I'd think it'd be absolutely foul because it'd be so disgusting by the time you microwave it. But at the time, it was like the best invention ever.
2: Yeah, because it's better than nothing, right? Because the alternative
5: exactly.
2: is you don't get those things. Yeah.
5: Yeah, and now it's the opposite. Whenever I go to Esperance, I'm dying to go to the Coffee Cat. They make the best iced coffee there. It is like the very first place we go.
2: I'm not an iced coffee girl, but they do make it. And whenever anybody is going to Esperance, I'm like, okay, the coffee, just go to the Coffee Cat. You won't do any better than that. Yeah, yeah.
3: Coffee Cat.
5: Best view, best drinks. Yep. Yeah.
2: It's right by the jetty. You'll love it.
5: Exactly.
2: Great work, Amanda.
3: Good on you, Amanda.
2: I reckon if you're going to pick one to travel, I reckon KFC travels better than, say, burgers, right?
3: Yeah, yeah, yeah. And it does taste, because it keeps all that, the 5 litres of oil that it has in its skin.
2: It really hangs on to the 11 secret herbs and spices.
3: Easily.
2: You know what they say, Sean, fat equals flavour.
3: Yeah.
2: Thanks, Amanda. Azra's in Woodvale. What's the one thing that you make a beeline to if you've been away or whatever?
6: So anyone that knows me knows that I have the biggest sweet tooth.
2: Mm-hmm.
6: I'm talking chocolate, cakes, anything chocolatey, sweet, I'm about it. When I was pregnant with my fourth, I ended up getting gestational diabetes.
2: Oh, no.
6: Which means no sweets, had to cut carbs. So for the 5 months left of my pregnancy, I compiled a list of things that I needed my husband to bring me in the hospital. The top was cheesecake from the cheesecake store, not a small one, like the big,
2: a proper size. Family size. What flavour?
3: What flavour,
6: The marbled cheesecake.
3: Yeah, know it.
6: Yep, that one. Pizza was right up there because you're not allowed anything with a lot of carbs and grease and things. And Nutella. I think Nutella. So it was well worth the wait. I didn't necessarily have to travel, but
2: You had it delivered to you.
6: Yeah, exactly.
2: So when you got that cheesecake and you've just given birth, how much of it did you eat straight away of a family size cheesecake?
6: Oh, I did a decent chunk. I probably hit about a quarter, but it was 6 weeks after, like 6 weeks worth of just binging on everything that I hadn't been able to afterwards.
2: No, that's just about it. And did you use a spoon? or did you just go face first into it?
6: I used a spoon. I was civilized.
2: Oh, look, you're a lady after all.
3: Yeah,
2: well,
3: you deserve that.
6: Yeah, etiquette.
3: 5 months.
2: 5 months.
3: Build up. Yeah. Tension would have been enormous.
2: That baby sucking the life out of you and the fun. Nathan, Nat, and

0: Nathan, Nat and Sean on Nova.
1: The place I was staying at in Bali, there's all these little townhouses, if you like, as the accommodation is.
2: Yes, okay, so like little villas.
1: Villas? Yeah, little villas. Yeah, little villas, but they're only, you have the bottom or the top. Anyway, the place we were staying on was just this bottom. Yeah, I'm with you. The bottom part. Yeah, and
2: the downstairs, you might call
1: it. Yeah, at the front of it was a lawned area.
2: Okay.
1: Anyway, this is part of the story.
3: I should hope so.
1: Maybe it's not. Maybe I just overemphasise that. Anyway, you judge.
3: Okay, I'm fine with the law. So we're on the lawn.
2: So what you're trying to tell us is you're super wealthy. Keep going.
1: Not at all. Anyway. We're making our way back in the afternoon, and the people who were cleaning the room were a bit late to the show, so they were just still in the villa.
2: Oh, yeah, that's the worst.
1: And we were like, oh, okay, we'll come back in 5 minutes. And in front of the lawn area that I was just talking about is a garden where they have chickens and they have gardening. They have stuff that they grow for the
2: restaurant. Oh, nice, like a kitchen garden.
1: Yeah, and they also have like an archery place. So we thought we'd just go and waste some time there.
3: Archery.
1: I mean, if you're looking at vegetables growing, of course you're going to shoot an arrow at.
3: I mean, I told you I once got caught in an active archery field in the south of France. Mm. I felt a bow go past, an arrow go past my ear. So they're in your room. And what sort of state do you leave your room in when you're away?
1: I'm happy to leave the stuff on the deck, on the ground, you know, in the bathroom and stuff like that. And I don't, they're just going to make the bed.
2: Pick your towels up, mate. Come on.
1: My wife will clean it, Joel.
3: Yeah, same. I will too.
1: Why? You hate being judged? Is that what the thought is?
3: Yeah. No, it's the judgment. Absolutely. If I knew no one was coming in, I wouldn't care.
2: Mm.
3: But do you unpack? I unpack.
2: I don't unpack.
1: This is what I do. I take carry-on. So I've just got, you know, I open a drawer and I just tip it all in.
3: You put that one shirt in there and you're done.
2: And your eight pairs of boardies.
1: I'll be around the pool having a bin tank. Anyway.
3: See ya.
1: When we walked out to fill the time that we had whilst the room was getting clean, there was a young couple and there was the mum, the wife there, and she was quite young and she had a baby in a pram and the husband was just standing in our way because it was a pathway out to this grassed area.
2: On the path and you've got to get past them to go and hang by the pool while
1: Were having a really big argument. And when I say they...
3: Oh, delicious.
1: There was the husband was there who I would say was in his mid to late 30s and he was just getting his ass handed to him.
2: Mm.
1: He had been at the pub because we were able to get this. You're trying to get through it. We stood off for a bit and we're like, well, we've got nowhere to go. So I had to say, excuse me, in between the argument that was happening.
3: While so you weren't rubbernecking.
1: And no.
2: She's fully just dressing him down. Like,
1: totally. So I'm so disappointed. You said you'd be back a couple of hours ago. And in my mind, I'm just like, he's been at the pub. He's got stuck into it.
2: Sean,
1: he's just
2: having
1: a good
2: high five him on the way past?
3: Your back, bro.
1: But the best part is, so at that point, he's just got his hands down. He's really looking to the ground because he knows he's in so much trouble. But as we excused ourselves and she stopped for a second, like half a second, and we moseyed on through, she just began again. She just kept going. She didn't worry about us. She just kept telling him off.
3: Sometimes in your moment, you don't care.
2: Off your chest.
1: Well, Joel, then we continued in to see the live chickens and all that kind of stuff and watch the archery for a second. We came back about 10 minutes later.
3: I hope no one let her near a bow and arrow.
1: She would have got him. And we came back and she still had him in the exact same spot where we had to excuse ourselves to walk through again.
3: This is kind of street art. Yeah, like a street performance.
1: Oh,
3: I should have had a little hat for money.
1: And, you know, and the best part is that I've been in this situation heaps of times. You just got to take it, right? You can't jump in. You can't stop.
2: Well, he knows he's in your
3: life. Yeah, and you feel smart because you're like, oh, for once it's not us having the argument.
2: Right.
3: We're all happy. Oh, yeah, we're happy right now.
2: For the grace of God, go us. Look, there is nothing worse than getting caught in the crossfire, though, of somebody else's argument. One time I was staying with a friend in Melbourne, so she picked me up. This is years ago. She picked me up and she said, you can stay at my house, and we go back to her house. And it's like, oh, this is mine. I hadn't met her partner before, and this is, you know, whatever his name was. That was all lovely and we had dinner and then they had a massive fight and she left. She walked out, slammed the door, walked out, got in the car, left.
1: And you're at the house.
2: Yes. Yes. And I'm like, Okay. I'm just going to go to bed. I don't know what to do.
3: I'll put everyone in the crossfire because I might be having an argument with Jack if we're out and I've had a few white wines. And then if I will then serve it out and you shut it as well, I'll turn around to someone else. And you've been really getting up my goat lately.
0: 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Nathan, Nat and Sean.
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10: You're working 6 months of the year. 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

0: Matt and Sean on Nova.
1: So Sean was on holidays and that couple were arguing and you and Megan had to edge past them twice.
2: Yeah, we had to excuse us and the wife didn't. She barely stopped for a second.
1: Yeah, when we say really the couple emotional. Were arguing, there was no argument. It was a telling off.
2: It was a total telling off.
3: Yeah. Oh, God, they feel
2: good, though. Joel, do you get told? Does anyone get told off in your relationship?
3: Nah. No, God, no. I
2: mean, you say,
3: try, but in one ear, out the other. And I try too, but I don't care. So
1: it's perfect.
3: We had a few arguments while we were away, but, you know, they're always, you never can work out what begun the argument. It's often, you know, like, oh, you moved your fork wrong. Oh, well, you did this, and it blows up out of nowhere. And then an hour later, you're like, oh, should we go get a drink?
2: And the answer's always yes.
1: Is it just because you're a bit tired and hot and cranky?
3: Yeah,
1: or...
3: and spent so much time together.
1: Yeah, yeah.
3: We spent 3 weeks together. That is a lot for Jack.
2: Yeah.
1: Non-stop. Mm. It is a lot.
2: Yeah.
1: Let's go to Sylvia in South Yonder up. Hi, Sylv.
4: Hello. How are you?
1: Great. Now, did you get caught up in somebody else's argument? Tell us about it.
4: Did we ever? So my husband and I and our two girls, we went away with some friends. They had two children. Mm. We went away down south for a whole week and it was great. We didn't have any issues. Everyone had a great time. And then on our way home, my parents had a beach house in Golden Bay. So we said, let's spend a few days there and go fishing.
1: Yeah.
4: So we stopped off at our beach house. Anyway, and then I don't know what happened. I don't know what caused it. But the husband and wife got into the biggest argument in front of everyone in the house. He's saying, I've never been good enough and, you don't do this and you don't do that and, you know, it doesn't matter what I do, you know, and it just kept going on and then she's having a go at him and then he's having a go at her. We're just standing there watching this, not knowing what to do. And then all of a sudden his wife and his two children start crying and he starts apologising to us and we're going, no, it's okay, it's all right. And then he's going, oh, I don't know what to do with her. And, you know, she's never happy. She's never been happy with me.
3: God.
4: I don't know why she married me, you know. And he tells them to get in the car, says, we're going home. We're not staying, you know. They get in the car. They're all crying except for the husband. They're waving us goodbye. The kids are crying and she's crying. And he goes, I'm really sorry about this. And they left. And my husband and I and our two kids just looked at each other and we went, well... what just happened?
1: Yes.
2: That was the scene.
1: That did anyone record crazy. That? Crazy. Sylvia, when did you go away with Sean and Megan?
2: I was thinking exactly the same.
1: So there was only two kids. That's what threw me.
4: But I do have to say they're not together anymore. Oh. They soon split up.
2: Okay. Wow. Well, turns out he wasn't good enough for her.
1: Yeah. I would suggest the signs were there.
3: Probably for the best.
1: Amazing. Thank you, Sylvia. Sorry you went through that. Zach's in Bull Creek. Hello. When did you get caught up in someone else's argument?
5: I had a friend who gave me a call and he said that he has got brain cancer and was given 3 months to live.
2: Whoa!
5: Yeah, so I went to go visit him in Townsville and so to spend as much time trying to have some quality time.
2: That's awesome.
5: Yeah, and so mind you, ended up living for another 5 years, but he has this big man shed and everything's in it. It's awesome.
2: Yeah, okay. Yeah.
5: The best mansion. So we're hanging out in that and playing pool and computer games. He's having a smoke, something that he shouldn't have been. He was smoking something he shouldn't have been smoking.
2: Yeah, righto.
3: Okay.
5: Which was pot. Anyway.
1: Don't feed it to your Labrador.
2: Okay.
5: And he asked me, he goes, keep an eye out, make sure my missus doesn't come down the stairs.
1: Yes.
5: And as you can see from the outside of the Queenslander house, the stairs or whatever. She's come in through another door.
1: Yes.
3: Oh.
5: And I was like, oh, my God. And so he's been busted red-handed. I shrink away into the corner.
1: Yes.
5: And she just goes to town at him. And he couldn't. And he asked me, he goes, keep an eye out. Make sure my missus doesn't come down the stairs.
1: Yes.
5: And as you can see from the outside of the Queenslander house, the stairs or whatever. She's coming through another door.
1: Yes.
3: Oh.
5: And I was like, oh, my God.

0: bad, to be honest.
1: I was going to say, the scene of the crime. Yeah.
2: You get pizzas delivered to the man shed.
0: And, this argument that went on, I couldn't believe it. I just felt so bad. I felt bad for her and I felt bad for him, but, you know, it was pretty funny at the time.
2: I know, you just come over to visit.
1: This is on you, Zach. You're a lousy lookout.
3: Yeah.
4: One job, Zach.
3: Let us slip by.
1: Oh, cracker. Mel's in Bertram. Good. When did you get caught up in someone else's argument?
5: Well, I got stuck in the middle of a road rage attack. Oh. And I was sitting at a traffic light, and there was cars either side of me, and there was two blokes that got out of their cars on either side.
2: No.
5: And they started fighting in front of me. I thought, okay, that's all right. I'll just wait for them to finish, you know, and then I'll take off.
2: Yes.
5: Well, then they got and jumped on my bonnet.
2: Oh no.
3: What?
5: So then I thought, I'll screw my windscreen wiper to see if that works. And that did it. So then, I got one of those smashed water bottles where you squirt.
1: Yes.
5: And I'll tell you what, when you squirt them hard, they've got full force water.
1: Yes.
5: So I've come down the car and I've squirted one in the eyeballs.
1: Yes.
5: And then one in the mouth, and I told them to grow the F up.
1: Yes.
5: And they stopped.
2: Mel, you're a champion.
3: Squirt him in the eyeball, Mel.
5: I did. They couldn't see. One of them couldn't see.
2: Obviously.
1: Jumped in your car and sped off. Amazing. Nathan, Nat and Sean. Nova.
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6: 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Like, Ed is very intrigued by it all. 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

0: and Susie O'Neill.
1: I were talking this morning with producer Ash. I don't know how it came up.
2: But I don't know how it came up either.
1: I think we're talking about dancing, and you said you keep something weird in your boot.
3: You said you have tight hamstrings, Suze.
1: Oh, that how it started?
3: And yeah.
1: Okay.
3: And then Ash goes, I'd be offended. I'm a dancer. And Suze and I could not believe that our producer Ash was a dancer.
4: I'd believe that.
2: Yeah. So then I let slip that I've got a pair of tap shoes in the back of my car.
4: Oh, wow.
1: Yeah. When was the last time you used your tap shoes?
2: Oh, I used them about 6 months ago and scratched up the tiles in our apartment, and my boyfriend got cranky at me for that. So I'm just looking for other places I can safely tap without destroying property.
3: What about the veranda or the courtyard or whatever you got in your...
2: It's tiled.
3: Oh, sorry, it's all tiled.
2: It's all tiled.
1: Okay. Isn't tiles good?
2: It sounds great, but it's bad for the floor.
1: Why don't you do it here? But this whole Nova area is getting...
2: Well, this is why I keep him in the back of my car. You never know when you're going to need a tap shoe.
4: God, I'd love to see a little show.
3: That's like what we said. We want to see a little
1: on
3: show.
1: The veranda. Yes.
2: That's embarrassing.
1: Well, great idea. We're going to try it.
3: When's the last time you actually whipped them out in case of emergency from your car?
2: Not for 6 months, I would say. So they've been in there for a while.
3: Yeah.
2: I just sort of forget about them, but I see them and I'm like, oh, yeah, I should have a go of that.
1: We should do that later, but we're thinking other people must have weird things in their boot of their car.
4: Well, I was going to say the fact they're in the car means you must have some intent.
2: Also,
4: on
2: I don't know where
4: again.
2: To keep them at home.
4: Mm.
2: So, like, the car has just become their living space.
4: It's actually like an extension of your home.
2: It is.
3: I just love that you never know when you're going to use them. It's like the bat symbol. Like, you might whip out your tap shoes when you need them.
2: Honestly, we'll need, at some point before the end of the year, I think we'll need them.
3: Yeah.
4: I had a surfboard in my back of my car for the last 2 weeks.
3: Yep.
1: Why?
4: I don't surf. I've never surfed.
3: I watched you put that in your car and you said to me, this will never come out of the car.
4: I know. Like, I did actually have to get it out because I had to switch cars.
1: So you changed
4: recently
1: it
4: with cars for
1: it?
4: Us. Well, I had to, otherwise it would have been, left the surfboard. So I had to get the surfboard out of that into another one.
1: I've obviously got swimming things in the back of my car, like flippers and a pool boy.
3: Yeah.
2: Pool boy? I didn't know what that was.
1: It's just a piece of foam that you put between your legs.
3: To hold it. It's not a boy that just sits there and swims.
1: But
4: we call it Cliff.
3: Yeah.
1: The other thing I've got, which is kind of weird, I suppose, is toilet paper. I've got toilet paper.
3: Strange. Just in case you need to pull over.
1: Just in case I need toilet paper. I don't know.
3: Well,
1: just
3: like,
1: in case.
3: Blowing your nose or?
1: No, well, sometimes you go to girls' toilets and there's no toilet paper.
3: Okay.
1: But I suppose you'd have to go in and then come back out.
3: It's a good thing to have, I suppose. That's a handy thing to have in the car.
1: I think so.
4: Just in case.
3: Yeah.
1: Just in case.
3: But at least one of the great questions on 13, 24, 10. What's in the back of your car?
4: I like it.
3: It's a bit of fun.
4: And does it torment you? Do you see, like, golf clubs is a good one. Like,
3: yes.
4: You haven't played it in 8 months and it's still sitting there, like, you know?
3: Well,
4: but maybe if you leave it in there, you'll play again.
1: Yeah. Socks? I've got a lot of socks.
3: Yeah, socks make their way in there.
2: Dirty or clean?
1: Mm. Clean.
3: You can never tell. Exercise gear. I usually have random exercise gear in there. That just sits in there for ages.
1: Same.
4: I got my gym bag.
3: Yeah. Just in case you go.
1: When was the last time popped that out for emergencies?
0: Nick Lutzy and Susie O'Neill on Nova.

0: lucky car because producer Ash has tap shoes, which we're going to get her to use later and do a little tap show
1: for
0: us.
1: Yeah, I think so. I think we need to.
0: Out on the veranda.
1: But she hasn't tapped in ages, but she just has them there in case of emergency.
2: Yeah. And it's either, you know, if it's there, I reckon it's either, you know, encourages you to get back in the game or it just torments you for years and years.
0: Yeah.
2: The fact that,
1: they're just there.
2: It's just there and you never use it.
1: Staring at you.
2: Yeah.
1: Michelle in Wellington Point, good morning. What's in the back of your car?
3: Good morning. I have a bale of hay in the back of my car.
0: Why?
3: I own horses, never know when I'm going to drop into the paddock and have to feed them, so always got it there in the back ready to go.
0: You dated someone like that once?
2: I did, I remember going to strange sort of stable places and buying hay
1: and molasses
2: and other stuff that you've never ever heard of and having to go through that process and then totally it's a whole another life sort of you've got to sort of lead isn't it the hay life
3: and it gets everywhere as well it's all
1: it does it gets
3: car.
1: Everywhere even if you have a sheet down underneath it hay just gets everywhere.
0: You had hay in your car too, Nick?
1: Well, we used to
2: what
1: own
2: you got hay for?
1: I don't have it in mind. We used to own them growing up, horses.
0: Oh, horses.
1: In Brookfield. And we had hay. When you become a horse person or a horse family,
2: it's a whole thing. Can take over your life.
1: It really can.
2: I quite enjoyed it, but it certainly takes over your life.
1: Yeah, it really can.
0: Wow, that's pretty good. Yeah. Lish out of Morayfield, is that your name?
4: Yeah, Lish.
0: Oh, sorry, I thought it was a spelling mistake from our producers.
4: No, it's Alicia, but nobody can pronounce it, so it's Lish.
1: Lish.
0: Okay, Lish, I like it.
2: We're busy people.
1: Yeah.
2: No one's got time to say Alicia.
1: Yeah.
0: Lish, what's in the back of your car?
4: Sorry. I had mannequin heads. So I was a trainer for a salon. So I had a couple of mannequin heads. My son opened the boot one day to put his school bag in the boot and thought that I had murdered a couple of people and chopped their heads off.
2: And beheaded them.
1: Mum.
4: Like, can't you just put it in a box, Mum? I don't want heads rolling around in the boot.
1: Mannequin heads are creepy.
2: It's really psychopathic.
1: Yeah.
2: You know, like not just the body.
4: It's like their eyes are just staring at me.
1: Also, they have actual eyes and stuff or are they just plain?
4: They have. It's like a full face with like a full head of hair.
2: So what do you do with it?
4: Train like hairdressing, so do colour cuts, oil, like all of that kind of stuff. So it's the hair that we use.
2: Do you just stick them, put them on a stick like a Attila the Hun style?
1: Oh, yeah.
2: How do you do it? Like, where's the bodies?
4: there's no bodies. Basically on a stand that you can clamp onto a bench and you can manoeuvre it.
1: It'd be a weird thing.
2: We're having to carry them out from said car to the salon.
1: But imagine police pulling you over for an RBT or something. Like, is that a head in the back?
4: There was a thing that went viral a while ago. This woman had hair weft hanging out the back of her car and the police pulled her over because she thought, she had murdered someone. And she's like, no, I'm a hairdresser. They're just hair weft.
0: That's funny. That's weird. That's pretty weird.
1: It's very weird. That's winning so far.
0: Yeah.
1: Michelle's called in. Good morning, Michelle.
5: Hi there, how you going?
2: Good.
0: What's in your car that's odd?
5: Yep, so I have a submersible water pump, towels and packs of puppy pads.
0: What
2: I don't know what any of those things are.
0: Yeah. What's a puppy pad? Is that a pad for a puppy?
1: What they wear
5: The training. The puppy, the training pads.
1: Yeah, I remember those.
0: I thought it was when they had their periods.
5: I attend births at home.
0: Home births. What's a submersible water pump?
5: Water pump to empty the birth pool. To empty the birth pool.
2: Oh, to empty the birth pool.
1: Birth pool.
2: Birth pool.
0: Birth pool, not the birth canal.
2: Oh.
1: Are we doing back?
2: Is this animal?
1: Is this home births for animals? Yeah, is this dog home births or is this human home births?
2: I'm still on the dog tampons that you had earlier.
1: Oh, so you're like a doula?
2: What? What's a doula?
5: I'm a doula, yeah.
1: Oh.
0: Is that a midwife?
1: A doula's like how would you explain a doula? It's like, it is a midwife, but it's like almost like an at-home, a bit more of a... Oh, okay.
2: Are we talking animals or humans here? I don't know what
5: you... humans birthing at home, but I'm not a midwife, so I don't provide any medical support.
1: Yes. So she's got the puppy pads for the home births with the humans.
5: Yeah.
1: It just happens to be puppy pads, and then she supplies the water pump and the towel... And the thing for humans to have the home births in.
0: Yeah. Okay.
1: Yeah.
2: No,
1: yeah.
2: I'm not okay.
1: Yeah.
2: I have no idea what's going on.
0: Well, thankfully, I don't think you'll be crossing their path anytime soon.
1: I don't think you're going to be running into
2: it. Let's hope so. Or not.
1: One more. Dave out of Springwood, what's in the back of your car?
6: Full skeleton, seat belted into the back seat. One time I was driving along and the police pulled me over. It's for Halloween. And I was returning to my son who would never come pick it up. So I thought I was strapped in the back of the car, driving down the road, and the police pulled me over for breathalyzer. My wife's in the passenger seat. I forgot it was in the back seat. She just looks at me and rolls her eyes. And I went, uh-oh. And the police officer just looked back and went, what is that?
0: What did you say? What is it?
6: It's just a friend of ours.
1: It's just a friend. Yeah.
0: They always name them. People name skeletons, don't they?
1: David does it so we can drive in the T2 lane. So he just puts the skeleton up front with him.
2: That's not a bad idea, actually.
1: Yeah. Him and the skeleton can just cruise in, not get fined. Yeah. Oh, that is weird. That's some weird things.
2: Didn't you say you were giving a prize?
1: Yeah, I think the
2: what was it? I've forgotten too.
0: Someone
1: the home birth was
0: board.
1: Weird.
2: It was no, the other one. What was the other one?
0: No, the hair mannequins.
1: The hair mannequins. Oh, yeah, that one. Let's go hair mannequins.
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1: Rom-coms. Think about rom-coms. Because Reese Witherspoon had something very interesting to say about the lack of them at the moment and how it's affecting our dating lives.
2: Right, so
3: you know how there's been like the past 10 years this decline in like the making of rom-coms or
2: right.
3: like legitimate big movie stars being in rom-coms. I think social media started and then we started kind of going, rom-coms are cringy, but it was actually where we learned social dynamics from Tom Hanks and Meg Ryan.
2: So there is actually a downturn in rom-coms, according to Reese.
1: Yeah, Reese, and also I read another article in The Australian the other day that said there's not hardly any rom-coms anymore.
4: Probably spot on, though. Like, with social media, everyone did start thinking they were more cringe and it wasn't real or something like that.
1: Well, even Jacob Elordi the other day said, and I saw him in The Kissing Booth
4: Didn't he break his back playing footy?
1: No, but I saw him in a rom-com called The Kissing Booth back in the day with my daughter. Years and years ago, it was excellent, so good. Like, the premise is he's on
2: a kissing
1: booth.
2: Movie?
1: It was a movie. It was like a Netflix movie.
2: I've had to Google it, but I remember the last one that's comes up is that Sydney Sweeney and Glenn Powell. That one they filmed here, I think.
4: Yep, in Sydney. Yeah.
2: Anyone but you.
1: I saw that.
2: But that was 3 years ago now.
1: Is that kind of a thriller as well?
2: No, that you're thinking of the house one. The house one.
1: Oh, right. Yeah. No, but if Jacob Elordi, he did rom-com and he's poo-pooing them as well now. And
2: he's what? He's poo-pooing them.
1: Poo-pooing them and saying...
2: He doesn't like them.
1: No, saying that he was cringe, like a bit like what Reese is saying.
4: But there's a good place for rom-coms. Everyone loves a good rom-com,
2: like,
4: you know?
2: It's a different genre.
4: It's like a version of like Marvel movies. Like there's a place for, you know, big action Marvel. There's a place for silly, sappy rom-coms.
1: I do wonder if that's where we get our dating advice, though, because I was thinking about what I grew up watching and what helped me with my dating. I haven't got that here. Because I was thinking on the fly. I was thinking like Brady Bunch.
4: Really?
1: Yeah.
2: What?
1: Or Happy Days.
2: Are they rom-coms?
1: No, not off a tangent.
2: Okay, sorry.
1: Not off a tangent.
2: Sorry.
1: As I want to.
2: But I mean, I do agree there's a place for these things. And this is nothing against our boy, Elordi.
1: No.
2: Proud Brisbane boy, Nudgee boy, 10,000 brothers. You know, like I don't necessarily want to see rom-coms with beautiful people, like quote unquote, the beautiful people, like Jacob. I'm saying throw Owen Wilson in a rom-com and you've got me. Throw Adam Sandler in a rom-com.
4: 50 First Dates, that was a good one.
2: Was that Reese?
4: No, that was Adam.
2: Reese Witherspoon, as she calls it. Adam Sandler and Drew Barrymore?
4: Yes, Drew Barrymore.
2: They did a few of them, remember?
4: Matthew McConaughey did a fair few.
2: The wedding singer.
4: Matthew McConaughey was the rom-com guy for a while.
2: Matthew McConaughey's got that edginess where you'd cop that.
4: Lose a Guy in 10 Days, whatever it is.
2: Who was that?
4: That was Matthew, Fool's Gold.
1: I've got a couple of examples here, but you're right. They've mostly got good-looking people.
2: Yeah.
1: The first one is 10 Things I Hate About You, which I loved. It was Heath Ledger, rest in peace, and Julia Stiles.
2: Julia Stiles, oh, my God.
1: Do you like Julia Stiles?
2: I do not like Julia Stiles.
1: Oh, really? Why?
2: I just don't think she's a very good actress.
4: That was a good movie, though. 10 Things I Hate About You was good.
2: I just see that, and I can't watch it. I couldn't watch The Bourne Identity because she was in it.
1: Really?
4: I've got audio here.
1: Let's play the audio of it.
4: Heath was great in that movie.
2: I love Heath, obviously.
1: But she's pretty.
2: Just move on, please.
1: Okay, the second one, which I love as well. It also had two beautiful people in it. Notting Hill with Hugh Grant and Julia Roberts.
5: And don't forget, I'm also just a girl standing in front of a boy asking him to love her.
4: See?
2: Yeah, Nick cried during that scene.
4: I did. I nearly just did.
1: I'm crying now.
4: Yeah. Iconic
2: scene. It's a beautiful scene and a wonderful film.
1: Because she's famous,
2: he's got that,
1: right?
4: And people still go to Notting Hill.
1: I
2: said we're excited about it.
4: Yeah, we are.
1: Yeah.
2: But he's got that quirky kind of...
1: Hugh Grant.
2: Good-looking bit.
4: Yeah. Because he was in the Bridget Joneses as well, hey?
1: Well, that's probably my favourite rom-coms, I reckon. I don't know if I would have got dating advice from these. I mean, I was already bloody married by this age.
2: Don't even start me. I'm going to get angry about it.
4: the Bridget Jones audio.
1: Yeah, 2001 this came out. Renee's...
6: Perhaps, despite appearances, I like you. Very much.
7: Apart from the smoking and the drinking and the vulgar mother and the verbal diarrhea.
6: No, I like you very much, just as you are.
1: Does she end up with him in the end?
4: I think so. I think Hugh Jackman. Because there's like five of them now.
2: Yeah,
4: there's so many.
2: And all sorts of business.
1: Yeah,
2: all
1: right. I saw the one where it's Bridget Jones' Diary again, but Colin Firth's dead.
2: What?
4: Does he die?
2: Oh, in the...
1: Oh, spoiler.
2: I was going to see it today. Put a line through that for this afternoon.
4: What are you saying? You miss the iconic rom-com.
1: Yeah, so I think that there's no good ones around. And Renee agrees with me and saying that people are just looking at social media and they're not really getting cues of how to date. Like, you see people, how to ask someone out, what's how their reaction is, what's going to happen. You can get cues off people, but now, what do? You just do social media and you get...
4: Dating apps, socials.
1: You get lectures off people and social media about everything.
4: Yeah.
2: Yeah, okay, I'm with you on that.
1: Okay, now I'm getting on,
4: the dating scene, Lutzy, would you say this is accurate?
2: Yeah. What were you talking about again? I don't bloody know. More rom-coms, though. I agree. Bloody hand news time.
0: Nick, Lutzy and Susie O'Neill.

0: Lucy and Susie O'Neill.
1: The end game with no name. Work out what they're selling. We ain't gonna be telling. End game with no name.
2: Is that you singing as well, Artie?
3: Yeah, but that's not as strong as the other one.
2: Okay.
3: Yeah. That's why I love the other one so much. But that is me, yes. Okay. So many
2: multi-talented.
3: Talents.
2: Yeah.
3: It's unbelievable, isn't it? Bit of a theme around this one.
2: Mm-hmm.
3: You'll probably get it as a go. No, I won't say because I might give it away a bit too much. We go from 2008, 2012 and 2001. This is where we give you some audio of a famous or whatever television ad from the past and you guys try to work out what the brand is that we're advertising. Okay, this one's from 2008. It's got a kid in a playground talking about some upcoming renos he's got.
4: What are you doing this weekend?
5: I'm putting up a retaining wall.
4: Doing it yourself?
5: No, I'm going to get some broken.
4: Oh, come on, mate, do it yourself.
5: She's pretty big job.
4: Oh, you'll be right.
5: You reckon
4: we can knock it over in half a day?
5: Yeah.
4: Get a couple bites around.
5: Hey, Josie!
4: Huh?
5: Give us a hammer for job Saturday.
4: Mate, you're dreaming.
5: Aussies.
4: Oh, no surprises here.
6: DIY. It's in our DNA.
3: Yeah, who's that for, you reckon?
2: Is it Bunnings?
7: Is it Mitre 10?
3: It is Mitre 10.
7: Boy.
3: That's a good get, yeah. 2008.
2: That's a really good ad.
3: That's a great ad.
2: I haven't heard that ad before.
7: Yeah, I don't remember it either. That's a great ad.
3: Yeah, I know. Do we have a memory of it?
2: I have no memory of that.
3: The kid's wearing an old Wallabies jersey.
7: Yeah.
2: Really?
3: I love that when they do that with like kids. I saw yesterday when, you know, Will Ferrell does it with his daughter once, pretending she was a cop.
2: Really?
3: And she's like grilling him in the interrogation room. It's the funniest thing. If you can Google that today, it's pretty funny.
2: Okay.
3: So good get for Nick. Mitre 10, 2008.
2: Woo! Done.
3: As you'll probably see, there's a bit of a theme here. This is a Mumford & Sons style band singing in this one.
8: I've made my home my castle. Yeah, I know it sounds cliched, but when I look around, I can't believe the peace I've made.
9: Make over the gardens and clover. We change our befores to our afters. From carpet to ceiling, all much more appealing. Now that I made it with
2: Stratco?
3: No, it's not Stratco.
7: I don't know. Now that I made it with...
3: It's a similar sort of line of thinking as Mitre 10, and they no longer exist, I don't think. Remember they got big, really big at one
2: Masters.
3: Point? Masters. 2012 Masters.
2: What happened to them?
3: I think they're gone, aren't they?
7: I think they're gone.
3: I think they folded.
7: Yeah, I think
2: they're
7: they
2: like a Bunnings.
3: Yeah. Bunnings. I remember Bunnings snapped up all their big warehouses.
2: It blows my mind when I go to Bunnings, especially on a weekend. What the hell did everyone do before Bunnings were invented?
7: Crazy.
3: Went to Mitre 10.
2: Yeah. You would have gone to...
7: Even Mitre 10, are they still around?
2: But they didn't have garden. You would have to go to a garden shop and you would have to go to a...
3: Yeah, there was not
7: Bunnings
3: that
7: is just everything,
3: one-stop
7: isn't it?
3: Shop.
2: One-stop shop.
3: Yeah. Again,
7: all right, one apiece. Let's go.
3: This one, this is from 2001. Going back, pretty famous ad though, I think. This sees the company's two iconic animated mascots featured.
10: Know how to cut timber properly? Make sure you use a sharp saw, but be careful.
3: That's Rusty the dog speaking to his poor mate Sandy.
7: Rusty, do you remember the dogs in the ads?
2: Yeah. I thought you were going to do Altec.
7: Not Altec.
3: Cool.
7: It's not Mitre. It's not Bunnings. That one. Get the know-how. It feels like it started with a H.
3: Yeah.
2: H.
3: God, you're on fire today.
2: You're so little too.
7: Home.
3: Yeah.
7: Reno.
3: Well, it's Home Timber and Hardware.
7: Oh, I'll take it.
3: How does he get in all this?
2: Well done.
3: Are you a master?
7: I bet those ads must just stick in there from years back.
2: But you were so little.
7: Yeah, I definitely, I remember the two
3: Maybe
7: kids.
3: Maybe that's
7: one.
3: When you remember them, when
7: you're
3: a kid.
7: Because you're watching a lot of TV and you're taking it in.
2: Yeah.
3: Okay, so there it is.
2: It sounded like a cartoon, that one, didn't it?
7: Yeah.
2: Was that the one before? I can't remember.
3: That was like that last one was like a plasticine animation of the two
2: Yes,
3: girls.
2: I do remember it now.
3: Home Hardware and Tim. Anyway, that's the greatest.

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2: And we've got a massive lineup joining us too. 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

0: Lutzy and Susie O'Neill. It's Nick, Lutzy and Susie O'Neill's
1: producers press conference.
2: All right. Hey, settle down. We only have time for one question each, please. Yes, Susie, Dylan here from the Cleaning Chronicle. Earlier in the show, you were talking about things you keep in the back of your car, and we all know that you keep your house immaculate. Does that also apply to your car? Is it very organised, or is it actually a bit of a dumping ground?
3: It's usually a dumping ground, Dylan, but yesterday or the day before, I can't remember which day, I tidied it up completely. And I got some camping boxes, like those soft ones, because I've got this weird roof thing. Oh, God, it's so boring. Anyway, it's super organised now. But okay. It used to be a pig

0: pigsty. Used to be a pigsty.
1: Whatever we've driven in it for various things, it's always been pretty clean.
0: Is it?
1: Yeah.
0: Usually just by the end of the week, it turns, you know, everything I just throw, like my togs and my exercise gear.
1: Oh boy.
0: My jackets and different things. But no, it's super tidy at the moment.
1: Okay. Because there's not much room in the gym, mate.
0: I love my car so much. I get so much enjoyment driving my car.
2: You actually enjoyed it more now than when you got it? Because you always...
0: There
2: was a concern that you'd get it and it wouldn't match the height.
0: Oh, yeah.
2: As I'm saying.
0: I just love it because as soon as I bought it, I took it straight down and got a new stereo in it. And
1: you modified it. You've huddled it up a little bit.
0: Yeah.
1: Yeah.
0: And it's got, it's been raised. It's got big tyres.
1: Still blowing away in the wind?
0: It does blow a bit in the wind. It's not great on the freeway, let's say.
1: A bit of a blow.
0: But as Mum said, you just need to put some bags of cement in it when you're going on long drives.
2: That's a good point.
0: Seems like that's counterintuitive to make your car heavier. But
3: Yeah, Nick, Lachlan Sands here from the New York Film Academy Alumni Program. Your film and television career probably hasn't worked out how you hoped it would, but there's still time. Can you give us a romantic comedy trope right now between you and Suze? Suze has just dropped her books in the library. You picked them up. Give us a 10-second scene.
2: What's a trope?
3: And action.
1: A trope.
2: I don't know what that is.
0: Oh, I've dropped my books.
1: Hang on, I think you dropped it. Oh, are these for you? Oh my God. Have I seen you before?
4: No.
1: You are...
2: What's happening?
1: You are maybe one of the most beautiful women I've ever seen.
0: Stop it.
2: What the F is happening?
0: Stop it. We're acting.
1: Is that... We're doing gear. We're doing gear. Is that your real hair colour? It looks fantastic.
2: What
1: books are you reading?
2: She's blushing. She's a good actress.
1: Oh, these are...
2: She's method.
1: Oh, these are those adult fairy porn books that you're reading.
0: By Reese Witherspoon.
2: Reese Witherspoon.
1: I'm into Reese Witherspoon.
2: That's a great new genre, Reese Witherspoon.
1: I'm into that too.
0: Do you like it? Do you like the heated rivalry?
1: I really. Oh yeah. I mean,
0: off
1: whatever.
0: Campus.
1: I'm so fluid like that.
0: Oh God.
1: Yeah. Anyway.
0: It feels really. I can't even look at you.
2: Oh, it's weird.
1: Like it's like I'm talking to my mom.
2: It's weird for you. I'm the third guy in the room right now.
1: You're the cack.
3: Lottie, Nick Davis, the Lang Park leader.
2: G'day, Nick.
3: Tonight at 7:05 PM on the field of Suncorp Stadium, you will be commentating all the action for Try Hero. Now, will you be going on vocal rest for the rest of the day?
2: That's a very good point. I got excited last... it's a good point. I did some warm-up commentary for the... I was with Alan Langer last night. We sang some karaoke. Mm. But I will say this, Nick. The Alan Langer Cup... continues, and congratulations to Wavell High. This is rugby league, schoolboy rugby league.
1: Yeah.
2: Wavell High beats Keebra Park, which means that the winner of St Brendan's and Kerwin will play off in the state final next week against Wavell. So congratulations to all that. I will be resting today. I'm going home for sleep. Susan has a board meeting, and then we'll be joining forces at some point with another friend of ours, associate of ours.
0: We mentioned his name?
2: Yeah,
1: David Lyons.
2: David Lyons, obviously.
1: He'll be at Suncorp as well.
2: We'll be catching up about
0: sports stuff.
2: Yeah, potentially at Libertine or some other venue for a bite to eat before we head to Lang Park. Now Susie's worried about the paparazzi.
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8: You are listening to Nova. It is Jace, Lauren and Clint. Guys, they say good things are worth waiting for.
9: Mm-hmm.
8: 23 years is a long wait.
9: That is a long wait.
8: I want to take you back to the year 2003.
9: Mm-hmm.
8: We're heading to the movies to watch How to Lose a Guy in 10 Days.
10: Oh, my gosh, I love that movie.
8: What a flick.
10: You know what? For my year 12 formal, I wanted to get that yellow dress made.
9: Oh, I know.
8: I know exactly the dress you're talking about.
10: The lemon dress with the crossover back.
8: Matthew.
10: Every girl wanted it.
8: McConaughey.
9: Yes.
10: Wait, how many years has it been?
8: 23.
10: So what year did that come out?
9: 2003.
10: Oh, yeah. Yeah, because I was in year 12 in 2004, so that adds up.
8: We just had that
10: chat. Sorry, I was doing the maths. 2003. Yep, 2003.
8: We did, didn't we?
9: I believe so.
8: Had to be there.
9: She's quite enamored by the film itself.
10: The
9: she's
10: gotcha. More gotcha. It's one of the greatest films.
8: Kate Hudson of all time. She signed on to produce a sequel. So there is talks that 23
9: so
8: years later,
9: it.
8: We might get How to Lose a Guy in 10 Days, number 2.
10: Have you seen it?
8: Yes, great movie.
10: Great movie.
8: I know the lemon dress, the exact bit you're talking about. I love when she goes and stays with his family.
9: Exactly.
8: Funny. It's so good. Great movie.
10: Yeah.
8: So a sequel is on the cards.
9: Sequel's dangerous territory.
10: With the same cast.
8: 100%.
9: Dangerous territory.
8: We all learnt with Speed. You shouldn't have done Speed 2. Remember the boat?
10: We just brought The Devil Wears Prada back like 25 years later and everyone
9: loved
10: it.
9: Would say it was teetering on the edge.
8: So would
10: Yeah, but Devil how many people Prada. Went?
9: I can safely
10: fortune.
9: Say it now because when we were in it, we were very happy with it. But now I was like,
8: Clint?
9: Just there.
8: I agree.
10: You didn't even come and see it. You left before the movie.
8: No, but I watched it. Huddy and I went and saw it. It was just my 10-year-old and I and these two old birds in the cinema on a Sunday morning.
10: Okay.
8: Yeah. And it was like, I think me being a fan of the first one is what got me through the second.
10: Oh, chicks love this stuff, though. We're fine with it.
8: Sorry, Hannah, what did you just say then?
10: Chicks love this stuff.
8: I'm glad you said that. Time for a game.
10: The cheesier, the better for us.
8: Been a while since we've done Blockbuster Lauren. If there is one thing that still shocks me to this day, it's the lack of big mainstream movies you have seen.
9: Yes. Now, for the children driving in the cars right now, can you explain what Blockbuster is?
8: Place we all used to hang out on Friday nights and discuss movies, and then you would borrow them like a library with movies in it.
9: Can you explain to the children what a library is?
8: So here's the go. I'm going to play you some grabs of movies. Let's see if you know what they are and if you've seen them. Lauren, these are all rom-coms.
10: This is my area of expertise.
8: You should nail this. Movie number one.
11: Marry me.
9: Could I have a crack?
10: Is that when... It's not when Harry...
9: Is that 50 selling. First Dates?
8: No.
10: I don't know.
8: There's a clue in...
10: Who chose
8: There's this? A clue in here to
10: own.
8: The title of the movie.
10: Marry Me.
11: Marry Me. Because I'd like to date you.
8: The Proposal.
10: I've never even heard of that.
9: Haven't you?
8: Really?
9: I've seen it.
10: Who's
8: Sandra
10: in it?
8: Bullock?
9: Yes.
10: Never heard of it.
9: Wow.
10: Am I missing out? That put on the list this weekend?
8: You'll get this one.
9: Hold on, Paul.
12: I was petting my walrus all morning and

0: thinking about you the whole time.
1: Okay, pervert, I think that you should leave.
0: What? I'm just joking around because of what we talked about yesterday.
2: I have no idea. I was
3: great movie,
2: horns.
3: Hey, Clint.
4: I don't know. What did he say that?
2: Is that when Harry met Sally?
0: I was petting my walrus all morning, and I was thinking about you the whole time.
1: Okay, pervert, I think that you should leave.
0: What? I'm just joking around because of what we talked about yesterday.
3: Are you kidding?
4: Is that 50 First Dates?
3: It is 50 First Dates, correct.
2: Is that where where he loses his memory?
3: Yeah.
2: And he goes,
3: hi,
2: and
3: I'm
2: makes,
3: Tom.
2: Hi, I'm Tom. Two-second Tom.
3: Yeah,
2: I have seen
3: great
2: that.
3: Great movie.
2: I don't remember the bit about the walrus, though.
3: Yeah, he worked at the water park, remember? Like SeaWorld.
2: I think I've got a memory problem with movies.
3: You'll remember this one. This one was huge.
5: Gal?
6: Is that him?
7: What are you doing here?
5: What are you doing here?
6: Wait, you guys know each other?
7: What's going on?
5: What are you doing here?
6: Hey, Nana.
2: Is that when Harry met Sally?
3: Even that scene, that scene is iconic.
2: Play it again.
5: Gal?
6: Is that him?
7: What are you doing here?
5: What are you doing here?
6: Wait, you guys know each other?
7: What's going on?
5: What are you doing here?
6: Hey, Nana.
4: This is like 50 First Movies.
3: Emma Stone. Steve Carell. Ryan Gosling.
2: What is it?
3: Crazy Stupid Love.
2: I haven't seen it.
3: Oh, my God.
2: What happened?
4: You're meant to be the rom-com queen.
2: Could you do The seen... Holiday or Love Actually or actually a
3: have
2: good rom-com?
3: Have you not seen Crazy Stupid Love?
4: You got another one?
3: Go home right now.
4: Have you got another one?
3: Last one.
4: Okay.
3: If you don't get this, I'm going home.
2: Oh, perfect.
8: Everyone in the world knows who you are.
3: It.
8: My mother has trouble remembering my name.
9: The fame thing isn't really real, you know.
3: Don't.
2: Notting Hill.
3: Yes.
2: Notting Hill. The greatest.
3: I honestly, I was like... If When Harry Met Sally comes out of your mouth,
4: that was a good film, though.
2: Why didn't you have When Harry Met Sally on then?

0: This is Nova. You got Jace, Lauren and Clint. Book week continues.
1: Book week continues. Now, I don't have children, as you know.
2: It's a saga.
1: My social media algorithm, or not even my algorithm, just my friends. All my friends have kids. Not all of them, a lot of them. And they're doing enduring.
2: Are they doing it tough? It's a saga book week,
1: now,
2: right?
1: Now, I feel like at the start it was positive.
2: Yeah.
1: And I feel like the wheels are starting to fall off.
0: Yeah. You know what? When you were trying to rage bait me the other day with that article about some school saying that parents should be making the costumes at home. Yeah. And I blew
2: homemade
0: up.
2: Homemade is best.
0: I had a lot of parents reach out to me in the last 2 days going, rip them a new one.
1: There's no joy or creativity or imagination in clicking add to cart.
0: If they want joy, imagination and creativity, then they make it at school because there's enough to do at home.
1: Yeah, well, there you go. Now, there is a woman who has caught my attention because about 75% of my friends who are moms and dads have shared it. She goes by the
2: alias
1: Instagram handle.
2: Oh yeah, I love an Instagram handle.
1: Hormonal Queen.
2: Get it, Hormonal Queen.
1: Hormonal Queen. She's not happy with Book Week. Have a listen.
3: Yeah, hi. What were you thinking with Book Week? Do you know how stressful Book Week is? It's worse than exam week, nap lane week. The kids just go choppo. For starters, kids change their mind quicker and faster than they change their bloody underwear. So 1 minute they're Slinky Malinky, the next minute they have the bloody Cat in the Hat, next minute they're little Red Riding Hood. Well, I mean, I don't own a costume shop. I'm not running costumes of us. You just think, oh yeah, they'll be right. The parents will take care of it. Well, I don't. I go to the $2 shop. I get the hot glue gun. I try and make the best I can. Then in the morning, the kids get up and go, I'm not wearing that. I've changed my mind. I'm going to Zim. World War III breaks out and all of a sudden we're all arguing. We're all stressed to the hilt and it's just unenjoyable. Why can't you just tell all the kids to go as Where's Wally, take a group photo and then send it to all the parents and we have to find our own kid?
0: I love her.
2: Summary accepted.
1: We've just been sitting here scrolling through her Instagram about going through perimenopause and menopause, and it's one of the funniest things.
0: We love you, hormonal mum.
1: Hormonal queen.
0: Hormonal queen,
2: okay.
0: Sorry.
1: She's not more than a mum. She's a queen.
0: She's queen.
2: Well, from hormonal queen to this family who have found themselves in quite a book week quandary. They say just a spoonful of sugar makes the medicine go down, but in this case, it was a bit tough. It was a bit hard to swallow, Jace.
0: I love this story.
2: Because they ordered what they thought was the musical Nanny Deluxe, sort of basically the Mary Poppins outfit.
1: Oh,
0: Timu Mary Poppins.
2: And instead, this family, for their 10-year-old, got the Supreme Leader of North Korea, Kim Jong-un.
1: What, as a costume?
0: Who, I'll be honest, is the last person I would want watching my kids.
2: Face mask and everything. The hair.
1: Lots of books written about him.
2: Yep.
0: Yeah, I suppose you could get away with it.
2: They're called propaganda books.
1: Did she wear it? No.
2: Well, they've asked Costume Box for a refund, which is fair enough.
1: It can go wrong. Yeah. Do you remember when Clint, many years ago, I don't know why I'm telling this story, actually, maybe I won't.
0: No, absolutely not. They're the ones, they're the best.
1: No. It was actually my hen's party many years ago.
0: Oh, we're talking many years
1: and,
0: ago
1: And the girls had tried to order a cardboard cutout of the groom-to-be. They did order it and the wrong man turned up.
0: Shame it didn't happen on the wedding day.
1: I wish this guy turned up on the wedding day.
2: Who was it?
1: He was a soldier in the army because it was December. He wasn't going to be home for Christmas.
0: So a family was getting
1: himself to be sent to his family because he couldn't be there for Christmas.
0: And he ended up
1: at my hen's party. And we took him all around the city. He ended up in photos in the bed with all the girls with their arms around him.
0: Did you ever meet him?
1: He DM'd me because some of the girls were posting about it.
0: That's solid.
1: I got a DM and it just said, I hope I behaved myself. And
2: I'm like,
1: I hope your family didn't get old, mate, for Christmas.
2: Oh, can you imagine that? That would be a Christmas ruined.
1: We took him everywhere.
0: That is solid.
1: It was a surprise for his family.
0: You know what, dare I say.
1: It was a surprise for us too. And he was far better behaved and much nicer. And we love him. I should have married him wherever you are.
2: I mean, you said it.
1: But now I'm happily engaged.
0: There we go.
2: Just another chapter.
4: Jace, Lauren and Clint.
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0: Sorry.
1: This is Jace, Lauren and Clint. 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
2: 13, 24, 10. What did your dog eat? It was International Dog Day and it was like out of protest. I didn't acknowledge it and my dog out of protest said, I'm going to ruin her night.
1: Now, before we get to the latest meal, can we run through the past adventures of Marla?
3: Oh, the assortment of
1: Marla's many eaten things. Dried rice.
2: She had a whole bag of, got out of the pantry, dried rice and then drunk water once and it expanded in her belly.
3: Like a rice cooker.
2: Yeah, it got bigger and bigger. And when they put her in for an x-ray, they said, we've never seen a dog with such a full stomach. We can't even make her vomit because it might burst her belly. It's so full. So they said, is it possible she ate a curtain? I was like, no, I would have known if there was a curtain missing.
3: I mean, a curtain.
2: So they just had to sedate her until she passed it.
3: What about chocolate?
2: We've all done the dance with the chocolate. She once got into the pantry and got a tin of tomatoes and chewed through the tin
1: to get
2: the tomatoes out and cut all her gums.
1: Oh,
2: yeah,
1: God.
2: That was a cool one.
1: Are you feeding her?
2: She eats so much. She often gets bananas off the bench and peels them like a monkey, holds them with her feet and peels them and then eats the inside and keeps
3: But they're okay for her.
2: Yeah, that's fine.
1: Okay, anyway, what was last night?
2: So Paul's brother is in town, my brother-in-law. We went to dinner. So we did that, 5:30 sitting, done by 6:45, let's go home. We go home, we're sitting on the couch, 7 o'clock, myself, Paul and my brother-in-law chatting away and at about 7:45 I was like, I'm going to go have a shower, start getting ready for bed. Go upstairs, there's my dog looking very guilty in her bed. I'm like, what's wrong with you? Next to her.
1: Oh, no.
2: Perfectly opened like she had hands. She'd got through the safety lock and taken the lid off an entire jar of melatonin.
3: Oh no.
2: 10 milligram melatonins.
1: What a waste.
2: Not 1 milligram or 2 milligram. She'd had, I'd only had one of these.
3: Like as in gummies?
2: Gummies. Strawberry flavoured gummies.
3: Oh, beautiful.
1: Dogs on the gummies.
2: 35 of them she ate.
1: Jesus, how's she still awake?
2: She wasn't really. So 35 of them. And when I called the vet, they said, look, to sedate a dog or to really calm them down, we'd given them about 25 milligrams and she'd had 350 milligrams. I was like, okay, wow. And they said, did I have a safety lock? I was like, oh, yeah, she hasn't chewed through it. You know, you have to push it down and twist it. So they said, look, thankfully the type of melatonin gummies I had, it didn't have, there's one product that can be in melatonin gummies that's toxic to dogs and this brand doesn't have it.
3: Okay, so well, that's like, good. That's a good start.
1: Also, but still, you've got a full belly of eye fillet and ribs. Like you don't need to be dealing with this emergency
2: at
1: situation.
2: At night? No, I didn't. And
3: so
2: I was
3: she like
2: Paul goes, dog, you go to bed. I was like, nope, I got it. I'll take her.
3: Was
2: so we went on a family trip to the emergency.
1: Oh, no, did everyone go?
2: By that, well, we didn't know. We'd only been out for like 2 hours, so we weren't sure if she had, like, how long they'd been in her system. Mm. Anyway, long story short, took her to the vet. They made her vomit. They did the things. They couldn't really tell because it dissolves in your stomach how much they got out.
1: Oh.
2: And so we just had to monitor her for 6 hours. And then all night she was just crying. But I think it was because she was hungry because she'd vomited off her dinner and everything. So she just sat next to my bed all night going, like
1: sometimes after the gummies you can be quite hungry.
2: Well, I thought she would have had the sleep of her life. I took one of those 10 milligram gummies once and I slept for about 3 days.
3: I'm the same. It knocks me right out.
2: She had 35 of them.
1: Yeah. Just made munchies.
2: Different gummies.
1: Oh.
2: Anyway, she's at home sleeping. No surprises there. I'm sure I'll hear from Paul shortly. So she partied all night, just waking me up all night.
3: That is. I mean, you're so lucky it wasn't that other brand, first and foremost.
1: Yeah.
2: I know.
1: Hey, 13, 24, 10.
2: Got the strong ones in
3: America.
2: What
3: a life she's living.
1: Oh, I know.
2: I sent our producers a text. I was like, I'm going to go home and have one of these gummies and not coming to work. I'm going to sleep all morning.
1: Oh, God,
2: like
1: save some for us, Marla.
3: Hello, hey, Beth.
4: Hi, how you going?
3: What did your pooch eat?
4: She ate a 15 centimetre long bamboo skewer.
2: No.
1: That's going to hurt.
4: Yeah. And so we're not talking big dog. We're talking a miniature schnauzer.
2: Oh. So did you have, was it surgery? How did you get it out?
4: Yeah. So she was not, because she liked to eat too. So I had a barbecue and she stole a bunch of food from that. So she wasn't like super well because she had bloat from all the bread and everything else. So then I took her to the vet. They're like, no, she got bloat. She'll be fine. And then 10 days later, she got this lump on her side and I took her back to the vet. No, it's just an abscess. And the next day, like, I got home and there was grass poking out of her side and a big hole in her side.
1: Basically
4: the whole skewer went down, turned around in her body and poked out through her
2: skin.
4: Side tummy.
1: Oh!
4: So when I got to the vet, the lady's like, oh, there's something in this hole. And when I looked a bit closer, it was like the charred end of the skewer.
2: And you knew exactly what it was.
1: Okay.
4: Yeah.
2: Did they just pull it out?
4: Regional WA. No. I lived in regional WA and they're like, yeah, we don't have vets here at night. We can do the operation, but she might die. We don't have people here overnight. So I went home and sobbed thinking she was going to die. And they did 12 stitches down her belly to pull the skewer out.
1: Oh.
4: And then they did a few in her side to close the hole. And they gave me the skewer when I got there.
2: Oh, here you go.
3: Oh, souvenir.
4: Put this on your wall. You know when you stretch your thumb and your finger out, that distance between your thumb and your finger, that's how long it was.
2: Oh, my God, the poor part.
4: And then, the next morning they called me and obviously I thought she was dead.
1: Yeah.
4: They're like, oh, no, she's had a wee, she's had a poo, she's eating some chicken, she's fine.
1: Oh, she's and I was like,
2: chuck some chicken on the skewer and chuck it on the barbecue, Doug.
1: Yeah, it was the chicken on the skewer that she ate?
3: Yeah, just checking the chicken.
2: Yeah, dogs do funny things. Remember my dog ate the plastic bag and when she started pooping it out, I was like, what is that?
1: Oh, that's
2: and she couldn't get it out and I had to pull it out.
1: Oh!
0: This is Jace, Lauren and Clint.
2: Turn it up
0: on Nova.

0: You're listening to Nova. It is Jace, Lauren and Clint with you. We are helping out a small business each week by offloading a bit of cash and also helping them out in the way of advertising.
1: Yes, we are.
2: Helping or hindering
1: We are
2: point?
1: So creative in this studio and we've decided to help out a small business this morning, Jace.
0: Hello, Josh. Welcome to the show. How are you?
2: Hi, Josh.
3: Yeah, good, mate. Good morning.
1: Hey, Josh. Tell us about Club Just.
3: No, Club Just, we do streetwear, so a lot of hats, hoodies, big jackets, jeans and stuff like that.
2: I was just on the website. I think it's a very Clint Stanaway.
1: I am on the website right now. I'm looking at the Royal Hood, which looks just like, you know, it's something I would wear.
2: Could I wear that polo shirt
1: or the scribble cap?
0: Loz, could I wear Club Just?
2: No, it's not. You're not a streetwear kind of guy.
0: What do you mean?
2: It's like flat brims and stuff. Is it flat brims, Josh?
3: Sorry?
2: Is there flat brims?
3: Yeah, flat brims. We do short brims. So they're pretty cool, the short brim. They're super popular at the moment.
2: Yeah, they are very cool and very popular.
0: And pants and jackets.
2: Very not Jace.
0: Yeah, you could. Oversized?
1: Yeah, right. The cloud pant. You'd look good in the cloud pant.
0: Thank you, Clint.
1: Yeah.
0: Thank you. How long have you had the business going, mate?
3: Probably about 2.5 years now. So
0: how's it going?
3: Yeah, it's doing very well.
1: Is
3: I'm planning to leave my full-time job hopefully soon. So.
2: Oh, good on you.
1: How good.
0: That is a huge milestone because it's not easy for small businesses to get off the ground. Why did you start it?
3: I've always just loved fashion. I used to like cut up T-shirts when I was younger. My mum's pretty snazzy, so she got me into it and I just had to follow along.
1: Hey, Joshy boy, what's Club Just? Like, where'd you get the name from?
3: Well, I always think like anything you do, you got to do something for the community. So like the word club, everyone feels part of it.
2: If you're
3: a customer. And then the word just, like it's never just what it seems. It's not just clothing. Like we're so much more than that. So.
0: I love that. I love it. That's cool.
1: If an item's sold out on the website, is it really sold out? Because I quite like the black scribble cap.
0: Oh, you think it's just they're doing that?
3: It is sold.
1: Oh,
3: are
1: you kidding, brother?
2: Yeah. Limited edition, bro.
1: I might have to go the brown. I'll go the brown.
2: Yeah. All right, Josh. Well, for you, I'm not sure if this will help or hinder your business, but we have created a jingle for Club Just. Now, Clint, you took the leading role.
1: I took the reins because I think I'd look pretty snazzy in some of your gear.
0: I'd like to apologise for the next 20 seconds.
1: Yo, yo.

0: Just. Club Just. At Club Just, Club Just on Insta. Yo.
1: Sorry about the middle-aged man having a breakdown in that.
2: Wow.
3: I thought it was pretty solid.
1: Not bad.
4: That was cool. It reminded me of a 90s Eminem song kind of.
3: Yeah, it did. Good on you, Josh.
1: Yes. Should we play it again? One more time.
2: Absolutely. But in the meantime, we are going to chuck you a cheeky $1,000 to help put towards your business, mate.
3: So you get a jingle.
4: Thank you so much.
3: And a K.
2: Yeah.
1: Yeah.
2: The thousands to... as a sorry for the jingle.
1: And a middle-aged man having some sort of midlife crisis trying to rap.
4: Well, maybe I'll get some more Scribble Black Hats for you and stuff.
2: Oh, there we go. Thank you very
1: much. Put an order in, Clint.
3: I will. I'll jump online right now.
1: Check out Club Just, everyone.
2: And every business starts somewhere. One customer, one small win at a time. First orders to whatever comes next. Australia Post helps you take it to the next step. Hey, good on you, Josh.
4: Thank you so much. Have a good day.
3: Play that jingle again.
2: Take us to the break with the D. Yo.

0: You must
1: Club Just
0: at Club Just Club Just on Insta. Yo,
2: Jace, Lauren, and Clint.
3: Jace, Lauren, and Clint
2: on Nova.
4: Nathan,
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0: This is Jace, Lauren and Clint on Nova. Shout out to any of the kids dressed up today for book week.
1: I think I'm donning the face paint like you.
2: Are you? Are you?
3: No, you have to shave your moustache off.
0: Sorry?
3: You have to shave your moustache off.
0: Do you know my outfit?
3: No, but if you're putting face paint on, you can't be doing that with facial hair.
0: Oh, well, we're going to use paint to cover the moustache.
3: No.
2: Or is the moustache part of the character?
0: No, the character doesn't. Really?
2: Yeah.
3: Okay. How long are you planning on keeping that ginger mo for? Is that a forever thing now?
0: It's strawberry blonde.
3: Many people have commented on it to me.
0: As in, like, that thing is foul or... Okay, right, okay.
3: No, just wondering.
0: Is so it's for, a talker.
3: Do you think it's a forever thing?
0: Well, someone said I looked younger with it.
3: Yeah, we're lying.
2: Younger? Really? Sorry, I might...
0: You have the worst poker face.
2: I can't lie.
0: All right, you can't lie? Do you think I look younger, Clint?
3: I don't think you even tried to lie.
2: I think it makes you look different.
0: That's not what I asked. Clint Stanaway, do you think the moustache makes me look younger?
3: I don't think a moustache has ever made anyone look younger.
2: I think when men
3: shave their facial hair, then they look
2: younger.
3: Yes,
2: they look younger.
3: Clean shaven.
2: That's right. Thank you for the bailing of...
0: So you think I'd look younger without it?
2: Well, yeah.
3: Who told you you look younger?
0: One of the school mums.
3: Who?
0: Tash.
2: Okay.
0: Yeah.
2: I know it looks great.
3: Should have gone to Specsavers.
2: We've got new Specsavers, eh?
3: Tash in the schoolyard. Gee, you look younger. Do you think you look younger?
0: Well, not now.
3: No, do you think? Do you love it?
0: I did.
3: Because that's all that matters.
0: Till about 3 minutes ago, I did.
2: Yeah, no, it's... Tash, yeah, you're right.
3: They've just written through. Tash is biased towards the Tash.
0: Anyway.
3: Tash loves the moustache.
2: No, it looks good. You keep it.
0: Yeah, no.
3: No, if you love it, that's all that matters.
0: Oh, no, I did love it.
2: Why did you do it?
3: Do you actually think it makes you look younger?
0: Well, I thought it made me look younger, but you guys have been quite clear with that.
2: Maybe, you know what it is, you should go a goatee. That would be better. Like a little.
0: Now you're just mocking me. Are you done?
3: Clint?
2: No.
3: You should grow a moustache while you're at it.
2: I did that over summer. And
3: I just think that
2: appalling.
3: All men look younger clean shaven.
2: Yeah, because
3: you look like a little.
0: Anyway.
3: But you know that.
2: Well, you know
3: so
2: when
3: you're
2: put,
3: just mate, you're trying you know to make when, Clint look bad.
0: No, he's making himself look bad.
2: You know when you put the disguise glasses with the moustache on?
0: Yeah.
2: You look older.
3: Are you saying it looks like a
2: disguise.
3: Stick-on moustache?
2: Yes.
3: And a bit of scrambled eggs.
0: Maybe.

0: You ready for me?
1: Bruno Mars is returning to our shores.
2: Bringing the romantic tour to Australia.
1: February and March 2027.
2: Bruno Mars!
1: And our very own Joel Creasy flew to New York City
2: to sit down one-on-one
1: with Bruno Mars.
3: And you just come in here and just a laptop.
4: You can have this as an apology.
3: Thank you. Wow.
4: Don't go through the history.
1: Hear the full chat this afternoon from 1
2: on the Joel Creasy Show.
4: Oh, sorry, I'm a mess, Bruno.
3: No,
4: you are amazing.
3: Okay,
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11: Oh, happy Friday. Good morning, everyone. Sam in. I'm my lonesome in here this morning because Nat and Sean, the rest of the team, are getting in costume and getting ready down at Anzac Terrace Primary this morning for Book Week. They are out and about. Oh, it's going to be a massive show, and there's heaps for you to win at home as well. So don't worry. We got you covered too. This was our chat, though, yesterday with the great Maggie Dent. She's got a new book out, and she's talking to us about kids and online safety. Great chat.
12: Maggie Dent, the queen of common sense, is here as well with a new book, Digital Freedom, which is basically guiding parents through navigating social media, phones, every aspect of it, right? Yep. And I know that you were instrumental too in Whippa's campaign, yep. the 36 yep. weeks campaign,
13: yep.
12: 36 months, I should say, which was reducing the, increasing the age at which kids could access social media.
13: Yeah. And I think that was, to be really honest, it's changed so much in the parenting landscape because parents don't have the same influence over raising their kids.
12: Yes.
13: You know, people used to say to me, when do I have the sex talk when they're 14? I said, probably a while back.
14: because, I'm yet to have
13: you know,
14: it,
13: that
14: actually.
13: Just that pornography finds them.
12: Yes.
13: And
12: yes.
13: It's deliberately put out there because the more outrageous that content is, the more we stay online. It's a really awful thing. So we've had our kids being seeing stuff that kids should never see.
12: Correct.
13: And they don't give a toss. And then, you know, as we go forward, we know that the worst stuff comes through their accounts.
12: Yes.
13: And the ability to navigate that, you know, you've got an underdeveloped brain and you are wired to stay connected.
12: Yes.
13: You can imagine, and girls have told me this, they're on a streak on Snapchat,
15: which is really bad.
12: Yep.
14: Yeah.
13: But, and it makes them feel uncomfortable. They can't leave it because if you leave it, then they're coming for you next because you've just left something and expressed some sort of, and so those sorts of things, you know, we wanted to work out tech is not all bad.
12: No, and of course it's got great applications.
13: And so I wanted to make, because that's the queen in the middle, I wanted to work out how do we help our kids to learn how to navigate it in a way that doesn't cause harm, even given that they can struggle. But we had to point the blame where the blame needs to go. I got so sick of some of the digital educators blaming parents.
14: Yeah.
13: And we have no way of keeping up with what's going down.
12: No. And it's changing so fast.
13: So no blaming parents, no blaming kids, no blaming teachers. We blame tech. And then we use the information on how the damn thing works. And I can honestly put my hand on my heart. When I helped to co-create the chapter on data and privacy, AI and algorithms, it scared the absolute Jesus out of me.
15: Can you give us a bit of the algorithms? Because I know we all are a part of that, but for kids in particular. So where do you see the... Have you been able to?

0: dissect that part of it and not start crying.
1: Oh, because Kira's knowledge is just so profound. So I always thought, this is my understanding, that it's what I engage with, what I like, what I, you know, that's how the algorithm's going to go.
2: And on a simplistic level, it's that. But there's so much more, isn't there?
1: No. And also, even with me as a, you know, a parenting author, I've been writing blogs that I used to share, that I still share, that we have no views anymore because I'm not outrageous. So they actually block anything that's actually quite positive. But the bit I didn't know is what you pause to look at but don't engage with, that affects the algorithm. And then also the algorithm is built by your behaviour and the geolocation and data. So it actually follows where you are and will know your coffee shop.
2: Yes.
1: And therefore anything in that area that could be provocative, it'll feed to you. So we haven't got a hope.
2: Its job is to keep you online for as long as possible so it can feed you ads, right? That's the purpose of it.
1: That is it.
2: That's why it's free. Yeah. It's where being sold to.
0: We talk about Natalie might say something.
1: Yep.
0: And then it comes up on her phone.
1: Totally.
0: So
2: that's why I say capybaras all the time because I love looking at pictures of capybaras.
1: Yeah. No, you're absolutely right. So can you see what happens when we can't rely on our kids getting their digital education from school because, seriously, it comes once a year or no. And it changes so rapidly. So Kira says when we talk about the digital world today and the one 5 years ago, they are miles apart.
2: That's right. It's so much more sophisticated now, isn't it?
1: We could have written another 10 pages around AI. And the AI stuff, to be honest, especially the nudifying apps and the cause that sort of stuff out there at the moment, is escalating, you know, harm.
2: Yes.
1: Yeah. And one of the biggies is the sexual extortion because in the past, mainly boys, but some boys as young as 8. So that, you know, pretending to be a girl, send me a picture of your beautiful private part, your best friend. So now they don't need the picture.
2: No.
1: They just send any AI image and say it is yours and still come before you for the money.
3: Of course.
1: Now the big message, and that's what this book keeps on saying, we need to gather together in our homes that we're together. We're a team that's going to navigate this together because the kids who finally cannot survive in that world that they're being attacked in often suffer in silence. Right, because they're worried about how mum and dad are going to handle this. Are they going to take my phone off me? Are they going to take my device off me? So we want them to know there's nothing that, because you're not the problem. Bring it to us, and there's a whole chapter in there, what do we do when really bad stuff happens?
2: Yeah.
1: Because we want them to know that every parent can take action immediately.
2: Yes. And what those steps are.
1: And what those steps are, very specifically.
2: Yeah.
1: And also a big message we're putting out there, you know, sometimes they're on the way to school. If you are a tween or a teen and you are seeing something really awful happening online or a friend has told you, you can make an anonymous report on the eSafety Commissioner website. And it won't come back to you, but they can track it through all the back doorways and go and get some support for that person.
2: Amazing.
1: That's enormously positive. So
2: it's
1: full of that sort of information.
3: Yeah. Because I think I'm asking advice for myself right here. But the way things get amplified out now as well on social media, it seemed you used to kind of only target your followers, but now it goes out so wide. I cop it all day, every day. And I'm a weathered old showgirl. I'm used to it. But people, and I don't like to go on about it either because it feels a bit woe is me. But I had a video up of me interviewing Paddy Newton the other day.
0: Yeah.
3: And I've gotten far worse abuse than this that I can't even say on the radio, but someone said, whoa, those two have stacked it on. I'm like, Paddy's 81 years old and looks exactly the same.
2: Yeah.
3: Like, it's outrageous that people... Then I clicked on this bloke's profile. He's from somewhere overseas, but it's been amplified to this guy and like they just get away with it.
1: And also, Joel, how many of the comments are made by bots?
2: Yeah, we have no way of knowing.
1: And I think the other really big concern is the chat companions, which seems like a really benign and nothing really serious happening. So if you've got somebody, you know, that's pretending to be your best friend, you're not learning the social cues and how to be in relationships and friendships. But also some of those have become highly sexualised now.
2: And sinister.
1: There are kids who have taken their lives because it told them to.
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0: Snoop Dogg on Nova this morning. The guys at Anzac Terrace Primary and on the hour every hour, $150 for you listening at home. So make sure to join us. Lots of guests stopping by this morning too. I'll run through the list for you in a tick. But first, here's part two of our chat with the great Maggie Dent. If you missed any bits of it, head to the Nova Player for the full thing. She is talking all about her new book and about safety online for our kids. Nat and Sean.
1: Our very good friend Maggie Dent is in the house. She's written a new book along with Kira Pendergast called Digital Freedom, which is helping our kids to navigate through the digital world.
2: Yeah, creating more space.
1: A hot mess, basically. There's a lot of landmines, put it that way.
3: Oh, big time, Nat.
1: There's so many aspects to this, right? So many aspects. But let's talk screen time, because for a lot of parents, the question is, when do I let my kids have a phone? When do I let them play on my phone? Is it okay just to let them play on my iPad while I'm off actually getting something done around the house? How do you navigate that as a parent?
2: All right. So firstly, there's differences between the three different screens. So TVs, still your first option for kids, like, there isn't much. Although they're pretty savvy, pretty quick and can get into YouTube. So in YouTube, even kids' YouTube, and one of the big researchers that really shocked me in the book was so much of that to grab young children's attention are very, very short reels.
1: Yes.
2: And we call it digital slop.
1: Yes.
2: And what they're doing with that is they're holding their attention, which means you can get stuff done. It's great.
1: Yes.
2: But in actual fact, it is dumbing our little ones' brains down, and we've got MRIs to show.
3: MRIs?
2: Wow. MRIs on 3 to 5-year-olds are showing damage in the prefrontal, which is because of the digital slop. So the TV's great. Just make sure you turn off on your YouTube. You can turn off instant scrolls and automatic things.
1: Yes. So it's not automatically feeding them new things.
2: No young child's going to be harmed with Play School, you know, Wiggles and endless episodes of Bluey, which
1: I haven't seen. Do not watch this show starring John Creasy.
2: Right? Yeah.
4: She was about to say that,
2: And then, I would absolutely avoid getting any handheld device, seriously, under 4.
1: Yep.
2: Under 5.
1: So even letting them use your phone?
2: Using your phone, you've got to be doubly careful again, because it doesn't always stay where you think it's going to stay.
3: Yeah.
2: Right? So watching Bluey on your phone while you're trying to get stuff, that's not going to cause harm either. But it's how long they do it, because we know that, once again, we've got a 65% increase in myopia. And that's not the screen's fault. It's because our kids aren't outside doing what they're supposed to do.
1: Yeah.
2: So again, development under 5 is actually about movement, play, humans,
1: outside,
2: human interaction, words,
1: nature,
2: opportunities to get filthy and do all those things. That is exactly. So if you can have some screens around the edge of that where they're not going to see beheadings and violence, of course that's not going to do a lot of harm.
1: But go and jump in a puddle as well.
2: But do the real stuff that they've always needed. Then as we get to the next up bit, I feel we know that a lot of them have them for all sorts of valid reasons. So one of my granddaughters, she's 10, she's teaching herself 2 languages on Duolingo. That's not going to cause
3: harm. Unbelievable.
4: Yeah.
2: She's doing it for fun.
1: Yes.
2: Now,
3: all the swear words, no doubt.
2: To write. There's lots of colouring and music. And so it's not all bad stuff, but we don't let them create accounts for as long as possible, because that's where most of the harm comes to them. They're targeted in those spaces.
1: Yes.
2: And also pornography can pop in around sidebars and Minecraft and things. So you think it's a pretty innocent.
1: Yeah.
2: They're playing with their mates down the street. We know who it is. There's no chat access, so no pedophile can come in there. And yet, this stuff can still happen. So again, I think it's, we need them to know if bad stuff happens, it's not necessarily their fault.
1: Yeah. And we're not going to stop you from playing, but
2: we're not going to stop you, but we're going to work out how we can teach all your mates and other parents why that's a danger and what we can do to prevent it. And then as they get older, as I said before, we know they're going to get around things and do things, because that's exactly what they're wired to do. But we look at our kids' behaviour and notice, is there a shift?
3: Yeah.
2: You know, have they got to the point they cannot put that phone down? And there's a whole chapter on when is it too much and when does, you know, anything become addictive? Because the window from 12 to 15 is the number. That's the window where most addictions will form, whether it's vaping or it's, smoking, drinking alcohol, taking drugs, or becoming football mad. No, I didn't say that.
1: When we were kids, Maggie, there was one computer and it was in the family room, right?
2: Yeah.
4: So with a big dial-up.
1: But now kids are in their room doing this stuff. You don't really know. You know, a 14-year-old.
2: There's basically nothing overnight in your room.
1: Yeah, okay.
2: There needs to be a Wi-Fi curfew time. That's a really important one in families, because sleep yeah. matters for everyone. And all parents are struggling with it. Let's be honest. Like, it's just doing our head in.
1: I need a Wi-Fi curfew and I live alone.
2: Hide it when you're around your kids.
4: How as an adult do we start getting off our phones? I'm desperate to.
2: So any reset in the family needs to be a family gig saying we want to reset this because this is what tech's stolen from us. We're just going to do it in small steps. Yep, we're going to do small bets slightly. We're going to make sure we have a games night each week, or we're going to do this.
1: Yes, you've got to replace it with something fun, right?
2: We've got to replace it with something that's fun.
1: Yeah.
2: But forcing, demanding, commanding, no. Collaboration, cooperation.
1: Movie nights, popcorn.
2: Tech, the enemy.
1: Yeah, right.
5: We are just pressed for time, but just quickly, is there light at the end of the tunnel? Because a lot of this conversation is like,
2: The last chapter is the tide is turning and it's full of heaps of good news.
5: Okay.
2: And that was before this giant Meta case, because now we're going to go and we're going to do this hopefully to TikTok and, you know, Snapchat's definitely Snapchat. The highest cause of a lot of harm. So, no, it's going to change. The next generations are going to be so much safer than the ones who are here now. So let's go. Yay!
5: Yay!
4: Right.
1: Good news.
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0: That's Sabrina Carpenter on Nova. It is almost 5:30 and the guys are busy this morning getting ready down at Anzac Terrace Primary. They're broadcasting there for Book Week this morning and a heap of guests will be joining us today. We'll have Abby Holmes on the line shortly talking some sport and then down on site Sunday, Ariang from the West Coast Fever. We have got the Premier stopping by. We will have our Eagle Ruben Jinby and our All-Australian docker Geordie Clark. The kids are going to go absolutely nuts this morning, but plenty for you at home to win as well. Book Week from Anzac Terrace Primary kicking off from 6 this morning.
1: 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Mostly sunny today, heading for a top of 21. And right now it's 9 on Nova 937.
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3: Good morning, Susie Thompson with you. Almost 400 people have now been confirmed dead following the devastating flash flooding in Nepal. 35 Australians are among the 540 foreign nationals missing since a torrent of muddy water and rock washed buildings away. Foreign Minister Penny Wong says the Department of Foreign Affairs is urgently seeking updates. The infamous Serbian general known as the Butcher of Bosnia has died at the age of 84. Ratko Mladic was serving a life sentence for orchestrating the genocide of at least 8,000 Muslims in the 1990s. The Northern Territory Parliament has passed legislation legalising voluntary assisted dying, nearly three decades after its original law was overturned by the Commonwealth. The Territory becomes the last Australian jurisdiction to pass the end-of-life choice, though it does so under strict conditions. The bill includes a gag clause preventing doctors from initiating conversations about the practice, along with a tight 12-month terminal prognosis requirement. Australian and US authorities have charged two men in Western Australia over an alleged cyber attack, which has affected over 1,000 global companies. The 23 and 21-year-old men are allegedly associated with the Team PCP syndicate, which distributed malicious code to organisations through routine software updates. Nova Sport is next.
1: Nova Sport.
3: The Melbourne Storm have beaten Brisbane 46 points to 20 in the round 26 NRL opener at Suncorp Stadium. Carlton coach Josh Fraser's hopeful Will Hayward and Nick Haynes will be available for the Blues' wildcard clash with Melbourne tomorrow night. They both have ankle injuries from round 23 against the Bulldogs. And Aussie Sally Fitzgibbons has been eliminated from the Fiji Surf Pro by five-time world champion Carissa Moore. And you're up to date on Nova.
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0: Yes, Sam in, holding down the fort while the rest of the team is out at Anzac Terrace Primary. Tell you what, saw a little sneak peek of couple of their costumes yesterday. Very, very excited for you to see them kicking off from 6 this morning and a heap of guests to join us as well. If you're listening from home or in the car, don't worry, got you covered as well. $150 every hour on the hour. Winners deluxe today. It is going to be a great Friday show. Hopefully all the kids down there at the school love it too. Underway shortly. Next up, we are going to hear from Hurricane M. Emma O'Driscoll. She joined us yesterday. We got that chat up next for you. He's got the

0: That is Troye Sivan on Nova, and Emma O'Driscoll was in yesterday. We talked about her impressive first game of the season for the Dockers, a good win, but we were more concerned with her thumb injury, self-inflicted in probably a way that only Emma O'Driscoll could. Nathan, Nat and Sean, we'll take in some of your calls on those knife injuries.
1: Emma O'Driscoll's still in the house because we're talking about her thumb.
2: Yeah, we are.
1: Which she managed to injure by prizing the lid of her moisturiser in a hurry. It was really stuck on. You used a very sharp knife slice straight into your thumb.
3: Oh, and those little slices like paper cuts, they're so
1: painful. It's not a little slice, Joel. Yeah. It's a gash.
4: It's a gash, and I'm just going thumbs up to that one because I want to hear what the callers have to say.
2: Did you have to speak to the coach about that? Did you go and see Lisa and say...
4: Imagine. No, I reckon, though, that my medical information was passed on to her because I did tell the doctor, obviously, she's having to sort it out.
1: Lisa's like, why are you trying to take...
4: Lisa would have been like, don't use this as an excuse.
1: Yeah. why is O'Driscoll taking a lot of one-handed grabs today? Yeah.
3: You can't get endone for a paper cut.
1: Let's go to Chelsea in Double View. Hi, Chelsea.
5: Good morning.
1: Now, did your sister suffer one of these cuts that proves she shouldn't be left alone with sharp things?
5: Yes, absolutely. She was asked to babysit me for the first time. She's my older sister.
2: Yep. Mm-hmm. Mm.
5: She decided to... Mum had left dinner out for us, but she decided, no, she was going to cook hamburgers. So she got frozen hamburger patties out of the freezer.
3: Yeah.
5: Couldn't get them open. No. So got the biggest knife she could find.
3: Oh, no.
5: Held the patties in the palm of her hand and jammed the knife straight through the frozen meat and into the soft, squishy, very fatty part of your thumb pad.
2: Of your thumb pad, yep.
5: And it just oozes fat. So she had stitches.
3: Oh, my gosh. What does your sister do for a living?
5: She's probably going to kill me after this. So.
2: She's a Rhodes Scholar, isn't she?
3: So she's a murderer, is she?
5: maybe after this. She's in property settlement.
1: Okay.
3: Right. Yeah.
1: Once again, book smart, I suspect.
3: Yeah. But it's like, so these people have to get eight for A to B every day. I'm one of those people. How? How do I have? How have I made it through 36 years of life?
1: Yeah. No, we're all mystified. Let's go to Shanae in Rockingham. Hi, Shanae. Was it you who can't be left unsupervised around dangerous things?
6: Yeah.
1: What happened?
6: Look, there's many, many, many stories, but the most popular one is I had a clothes dryer fall on my head.
3: And what happened?
6: Knocking out.
3: That's a new one.
1: How?
6: So I was staying at my sister-in-law's and putting washing in the dryer, and I had the bracket, you know, with the dryer on the wall.
2: Yep.
6: And I'm putting the clothes in the washing machine and just thought to myself, oh, I've got to grab that out and turn it inside out. It's a bit delicate.
1: Yeah.
6: And as I lift it up, the whole dryer just, as it was on, just fell on and hit the back of my head.
3: Whoa.
6: And I almost knocked myself out. I got a big cut on the back of my head, and my sister-in-law and stuff had to run in and pull the dryer off the top of me. had to go to hospital. And the worst thing is I just said to my boss that I would cover her for her first holiday since she's had babies and stuff. And I had to call her, and she was at the airport and said, I can't come
1: in. She's at the airport.
3: Oh, no.
6: I had a dryer fall on my head.
3: I know. Yeah. That sounds made up. That's like the dog ate my homework. When you have to explain it as well, the dryer fell on my head.
1: Yeah.
6: I went to her and then her boss and then get cover.
1: That's the last thing, Shanae. You're what's known in the business as a liability.
2: Yeah, for sure.
1: Thank you. Misty's in Valdivis. Hi, Misty. Talk to us. Who's done an O'Driscoll and can't be left unsupervised with sharp things?
7: My mum. She loves to cut herself. And we just headed down south, me and my family, and my stepdad sent me a message going, Mum's told me not to tell you, but
3: great. I love messages
7: we're at the hospital.
3: That start like that.
1: Yes.
7: And she's shoved the knife straight through the avocado and literally cut the top off her finger, and it was just hanging there. So the photo I received was some cloth with her hand and the finger sort of slightly above it. above the rest of the finger.
1: The old avocado pip. Like,
4: I've always got everyone.
7: Every time we go away, my mum does something and we get this message and it's like, oh, my God. But, yeah, so she's had it stitched. She had to have it stitched back on, but she still doesn't have feeling.
1: No.
7: Like you, Nat. There's no... Yeah. She can poke it, prod it, and then she's like, nah, can't do nothing.
3: Can't feel a thing. Yeah, be careful. Mum needs to stay in a hotel, not, yes, you know, in service departments.
1: Missy, you've got to stop going away. That's clearly the answer to this problem. Yeah. But the avocado, be careful cutting avocados. Anybody who works in ED can tell you, they get a million of them. Yep. It happens all the time. I've done it like that, but it was just the tip of the knife went into the palm of my hand. So it was kind of just sticking out, but it didn't, you know, wasn't
3: You're
1: too
3: tough,
1: bad.
3: You wouldn't have
2: felt it. Terry, same thing.
4: My friend's got a photo of the knife through the hand where
1: on the tip's coming out the other side.
4: No, not the tip though. The skin had still been like still attached, but you can
2: bubbling.
4: See
2: Ooh.
4: The edge Ooh. Of edge of the knife. Like the knife's yes. through, but
1: and then on the
4: skin
1: on the
4: has
1: back
4: just
1: of
4: been
1: the...
4: pulled on the back of the palm. Yep, literally. But the skin hadn't been broken
1: pierced on that side. Wild. Oh,
4: I know.
1: Yeah.
3: I feel
1: unwell. Avocado's trying to kill you.
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0: Samba Nova, and we're going to get you to the headlines because next, Nat, Sean, Joel Creasy joining us from Anzac Terrace Primary, broadcasting there all morning for Book Week. And here's a little shopping list of what we've got ahead for you. Listening at home, you could win $150 every hour. The first one going in about 5 minutes' time. We'll give away those flights to Bali as well. We got a double thanks to Transnoosa. And then a whole cavalcade of guests, including Sunday Ariang, the Premier, Ruben Jimby, Geordie Clark. The kids are going to go absolutely nuts. I'm excited too. Big show for Book Week gets underway next.
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2: I asked Whip to help me with the Book Week costume. 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
4: The hunt is on. Emmy Rossum stars in Furious, a gripping new thriller where an FBI agent's pursuit of a serial killer turns dangerously personal, now streaming on Disney+. There's a car rollover in Carnup, Kwinana Freeway North, and up to Manjigorda Drive. The left lane's blocked. People out of their cars there and traffic is pretty heavy on the approach. Further up, Freeway Northbound Underspeed Thomas Road and Rowley Road, and Freeway Southbound moving well. Anything else, call 9489 1777. Census night was Tuesday, the 11th of August. There's still time to complete. In the census, every answer matters, authorised by the Australian Bureau of Statistics, Canberra. Mostly sunny today, heading for a top of 21, and right now it's 9 degrees on Nova 937.
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6: Good morning, it's Mike Humphrey with you. Dozens of Australians are still missing in the Nepal floods. A desperate search for survivors underway with 389 confirmed dead and thousands remaining unaccounted for. The event believed to have been triggered by a glacier collapse in the Himalayan mountains on the Nepal-China border. Black market peptides have found to have higher concentrations than the label suggests after new research. Experts putting out a fresh warning with two of three vials found to have dangerous dosing levels. The federal government is pushing major Australian companies to buy more locally developed AI technology. Labor unveiling a new initiative backed by Australia's four big banks aimed at helping local AI companies secure customers. Overseas, war criminal Radko Mladenovic has died in prison aged 83. The former Serbian general convicted of war crimes in the 1990s war in Bosnia. And actor Adam Scott is off the grog, the star of the thriller TV series Severance revealing he's not touched a drop in over 12 years and that it's never really been his thing. Nova Sport is up next.
5: Aussie icons Hilltop Hoods will headline Castaway, featuring Violent Soho, Amy Shark, Play Lunch and more. Nodes Park, November 21st. 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
7: More than 80,000 fans are expected at the MCG for tonight's first wildcard game between the Western Bulldogs and Collingwood. Magpie Ed Allen expected to get the tagging job on Marcus Bontempelli, and Nick Dacos will get heavy attention from a number of Bulldogs after two dominant games against them this season. The Matildas will face Colombia in two matches ahead of next year's Women's World Cup, the first game to be played in Canberra on November 28. And the Wallabies are in Argentina gearing up for their test match against the Pumas on Sunday. That's the latest in sport. You're up to date on Nova.
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15: It's 6:04. Good morning, everyone.
16: Woo, woo, woo,
17: good morning.
15: Woo. We are live from Anzac Terrace Primary School where so far two kids have turned up. Which, I mean, I admire the fact that they're here so early.
16: Oh, my God, yes.
18: Thank you. I thought you meant Sean and I.
15: Oh, well, Joel, what a joy to have you here before 7 o'clock for starters.
18: Oh, my gosh. Hello, Bassendean.
16: Tell you what, he's come all the way from New York to Melbourne, and then he's over here in Bassendean.
15: Remember when literally, like, one night ago you were interviewing Bruno Mars, and now here you are in Basso.
18: I'm going to say, this could be better. This is exciting. I'm dressed up. I'm ready to go. I'm ready to rock.
15: You Let's rock costumes because we are all on theme today. Our whole team has come as characters from Alice in Wonderland.
16: Fantastic. I'm glad you told us that because me and Joel were just workshopping it a second ago.
18: Sean asked in my ear about 10 seconds before we went live what book are we?

0: Well, I guarantee it's not one you've read, McManus.
1: No, that's true.
0: But you are the Mad Hatter.
1: Yes, I am. Yes.
0: Never looked better.
1: Thank you.
0: You've got some shock of orange hair coming out from underneath your giant hat.
1: Yeah, it's just going in my eye at the moment, so that's fun.
0: Yeah.
2: Yeah, you look great.
0: Stay strong.
2: You look like an unkempt
1: Don't light a dart up next to me. Oh, God.
0: we are in highly flammable costumes. That bit is true. I'm the Queen of Hearts. Joel.
2: You look great.
0: You are the White Rabbit.
2: I am. I've committed. I'm even wearing the gloves, so yeah. I won't
0: Sean
2: be checking
0: my eyes.
1: I would have those gloves.
0: Because it's a little brisk this morning.
2: It is a little brisk. I've got ears and everything.
0: Our producer, Amy, is the star of the show, though, because the little flaxen-haired girl is Alice in Wonderland
2: Such
0: herself.
2: Cute.
0: I know. Got Tweedledum and Tweedledee.
2: No, but what have they come at?
0: I know.
1: We've got another Alice in Wonderland just in front of us.
0: Yes,
1: well.
0: We are going to have an Alice off, I think.
2: Harry Potter's here. Yes. Hello.
1: Dance fight.
0: Yes, there's a lot happening. We've got the Cheshire Cat as well, and a whole deck of cards are our support crew today.
2: Wow.
0: So we've gone all in. We've committed. We've absolutely committed. We've got heaps to give away during the morning, but we thought let's just kick it, including later this morning, tickets to your mate's concert, Bruno Mars.
2: Oh my, and it's such a good concert. Like, that's just not lip service because I went there. It was amazing.
1: I can imagine the energy he puts into his performance.
2: Well, you know how some artists have fireworks just at like,
1: like
2: big artists have fireworks at the end of the concert throughout the entire thing.
0: Wow.
2: Yeah, singing, dancing, I was crying. It was great.
0: It's hard to take you seriously.
1: That was before it started.
0: telling us so earnestly about a Bruno Mars concert while dressed as a bunny.
2: While my ears flop around.
0: But right now, for everybody at home, just because we're really generous people, we've got $150 to give away. Just like that, to the early bird folk.
2: Yes, great way to start a Friday.
0: I know, right? They could buy some kids' books. Why not? It's book week.
2: Yes.
0: That's what we're celebrating, Sean, just to remind you.
1: Oh, okay. I was going to say, it's perfect for a pub lunch today, Friday, surely.
2: On your own, you could pull up, have a beer and a book.
0: All right, if you...
1: That's a good combo.
0: If you're up and about...
1: Said no one ever.
0: And you think $150 cash would be just... Cap your run into the weekend off beautifully.
2: Yes.
0: Give us a call now, 13 24 10. Why not? All right, let's bang into some music. It's

0: Lewis gets a shove, doesn't like it.
1: Barking the instructions as he goes.
2: Oliver Stocker on the ground today.
3: How about that?
4: The AFL wildcard round kicks off tonight. The Western Bulldogs versus Collingwood from 5pm on 7, mate, 7 plus. Then Melbourne v Carlton, should I say, tomorrow from 5pm. Again, on 7, mate, and 7 plus. We'll be able to see the great Abby Holmes, who'll be boundary side. Abby, good morning.
5: Hello, gorgeous.
6: Good morning, guys. It's always great to speak to you. And I tell you what, it is a bloody beautiful morning in Melbourne, which you can't say that often. The sun is shining, birds are chirping, spring is in the air, and so is footy finals. So we're pumped.
4: Oh, that's why Joel left.
5: Abby, one day I'm in Perth. Thank you for electing me.
6: I know. It's beautiful. The last week has been stunning in Melbourne.
4: Hey, Abby, you want to kick things off with talking about your gender reveal, because we've all seen it and we just thought, oh, we've got to get behind her. This was so exciting.
7: Another boy on the way, Abs.
5: Congratulations.
6: Another boy. Thank you. It's going to be pure chaos. Bring on two under two and two boys under two. It's going to be busy, but no, we're very excited. You know, Keegs and I pumped to be growing our family, and we can't wait to see little Braxy be a big brother. That's the cutest part of it.
5: So. Yeah, it's a little Joel. Yeah, I like that.
4: A little Joel, right. That's
5: Joel,
4: good, doesn't it?
7: Yeah, baby Joel.
6: Little Joel? Got a nice ring to it, doesn't it?
4: Hey, Abby, me and my wife had three boys before we had our daughter, so just thinking ahead, we've got a bit of work to do, and a handstand might have to come into priority at some stage.
6: Oh, how funny. I don't feel like this is my last pregnancy. I need to feel two before I can comment on you know, wanting more or growing even more. But I don't feel like this is my last pregnancy. I think we would love to extend further. And the concern there is that Keegan's dad is a twin. So if we went to the third, maybe a girl will probably end up with twin boys.
4: Oh, yeah. Oh, I can't even imagine. Have you seen those people go down the street and they've got the three together and you're like, triplets? Oh, my Lord. How do you do that?
5: I know. Thoughts and prayers.
6: Wild.
4: Anyway, well, that's...
7: Yes. Well, you're doing a great job so far.
4: Great job. Yeah. We want to talk about also the football that's on tonight, which is going to be epic.
7: Absolute belter.
6: Epic. I'm that excited. I mean, this time of year, as I said, like footy finals is in the air. The first time that we've got a wild card final. So this is uncharted territory for everyone going in tonight. But it's pretty crazy. Like those that potentially knocked wild card final early in the year, who would have thought that Carlton and Collingwood were sitting 9th and 10th? We've got two massive finals at the G, you know, 90,000 at each, a complete sellout. Like the AFL is sitting back and saying, see, and licking their lips because this is going to be amazing. But tonight I'll be at the G for the Dogs and the Pies. So there was some pretty significant kind of injury news that was floating around these two sides. But, I can't wait. It's going to be on from the opening ball up.
5: Yeah, so for the footy basics like me, the wildcard round is kind of like the last chance saloon for these teams.
6: Yeah, it is knockout. So obviously your top six are locked and loaded. They get the week off. But 7th, 8th, 9th and 10th play off in a wildcard final. So, yeah, you've got the Ds and the Blues tomorrow at the G. And then, yeah, another big one with the Pies and the Dogs tonight. But I'm really struggling to even, you know, tip this one. I think it's going to be an incredibly close game. The last time these two sides met, it was just 4 points in round 12. Some significant outs for the Pies with Pendles and, of course, no Maynard still with injury. So that's a lot of experience missing from that Collingwood side. But I've been so impressed with their kids and what they've been able to do and come in and play their role. So, it's going to be a very interesting clash, no doubt about it.
4: Well, the two interesting parts you bring up about it's Collingwood and Carlton, who have both been on tears in this second half of the year. Before then, they never looked like making it. So this wild card has really benefited them. It's benefited the AFL with the number of people who are going to be seen at the MCG over the next 48 hours. Money, money, money, and that's what it's all about.
6: And that's what I mean. Like the wild card final and what it's done, it's kept things really interesting for a longer period of time. We didn't have the top eight locked and loaded at round 21 or 22. Like, it was genuinely live and positions were live until that Hawthorn-West Coast game on the Sunday night. So, it's big. And you mentioned these two sides. Like, they were nowhere mid-season. I think the Pies were 5-7-1 at one stage. And we know of course, what happened with the Blues, they were 1-9 and lose their coach. Michael Voss got sacked mid-season. And then what Josh Fraser's been able to do since he's taken the reins has been unbelievable. I think the entire football community is just on this incredible run with Carlton. And I've just got a feeling about them tomorrow night. I think they might roll the D's at the G.
4: Well, Josh Fraser says coaching's easy.
7: I know.
4: Get it together, guys. Abby, we look forward to seeing you. Boundary side tonight. It's going to be huge. We'll be watching it on 7, 8 and 7 Plus to kick things off. Western Bulldogs versus Collingwood. Look forward to the big weekend.
5: No one does it better, Abby.
6: Thanks, guys. Can't wait.
7: That's Abby Holmes to Channel 7. It is 6:15 on Nova.
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7: It's 6:16, and that's Sean and Joel with you this morning. Weather-wise, it's going to be 21 and sunny today. A cracker of a weekend, Joel. We've turned it on just for you. Oh,
5: thank you so much, Mother Nature.
7: 22 tomorrow and 25 on Sunday as we tackle the arduous 4K course of the city.
5: Oh, my God. Yes, as I'm dressed as a rabbit at a primary school at whatever time of the morning is, I did forget that we were doing that on Sunday, but I did register for my bib yesterday.
7: What a weekend ahead. All right, let's get a traffic update. Here's Christy.
10: Good morning. We start with a car rollover and Carnup on Kwinana Freeway northbound after Mandigold Up Drive. Now, the left lane's blocked. People out of their cars. Their traffic is really heavy back to Mandigold Up Drive because of that. Further up, freeway northbound underspeed at the Thomas Road merge point and again at Rowley Road. Freeway southbound, not too bad though, just a few cars here and there. Row Highway off and on northbound at the Greatestone Highway bypass in Hazelmere. Sticky Patterson Road northbound at Mandarin Road in Quinata Beach. And further up, Rockingham Road and Anchortel Road in Naval Base. Anything else, call 9419 1777. 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
7: Thanks so much, Christy. Remember, we are live from Anzac Terrace Primary School this morning for Book Week, celebrating in style. It's a lot of Harry Potters.
5: I know, yes.
4: Wizards everywhere.
5: Yes. Half of Gryffindor has just arrived.
7: Obviously not one of those
4: schools that
7: banned Harry Potter, banned witches and wizards.
5: It's Leviosa.
7: 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Well done to Tim from Canningvale, who scored the $150 at the top of the show.
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0: That's for you, Joel.
1: If I knew you played Kylie in the 6 o'clock hour, I'd get in earlier.
0: That's what we do every day. What are you talking about? It's 26 past six. Nat and Sean with you and Joel Creasy in the flesh, the rabbity flesh this morning. We are live from Anzac Terrace Primary School for Book Week, which is brilliant. Coming up soon, your shot to go in the running for Cash or the Cars, an unknown amount of money.
1: Yes, and when you grilled Kate the other day, you seemed to imply it was going to be
0: a decent amount.
1: Yeah.
0: But, you know, maybe she's got a busy weekend and she needs to pay for some things over the weekend. She just dips into it.
1: Yeah, true. Mm. And her version of reasonable.
0: Yeah, it's a great point. Yeah. So there's that. There's that money. Or two brand new Geely EVs worth over $70,000. So
2: yes, please.
0: Important decisions to be made. Your opportunity to go into the running for that is not too far away.
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19: 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Mostly sunny today, heading for top of 21. And right now it's 9 degrees on Nova 937.
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22: Good morning, it's Mike Humphrey with you. 35 Australians remain missing following yesterday's flash flooding in Nepal. It's believed a glacier collapse led to the torrent of water that swept through a number of villages. Nepalese authorities confirming 389 dead with thousands more unaccounted for. A Senate inquiry into Australia's booming illicit tobacco trade to hand down its findings today. The Liberal-led hearing aimed at providing a roadmap to tackle the issue. The federal government believes lowering taxes on cigarettes won't slow the black market. Meanwhile, the PM has guaranteed Australia's refugee intake won't go backwards. It comes after Albo's own cabinet minister suggested plans to slash the humanitarian program by a third. Anthony Albanese says the intake will remain at 20,000. Overseas, Donald Trump says he's changing the name of Lake Ontario to Lake America. The ongoing trade war with Canada taking an unexpected turn with the US president signing an executive order. And Gossip Girl's Blake Lively has turned 39. Husband Ryan Reynolds sharing a touching photo tribute online featuring the Hollywood couple along with their four children. Nova Sport is up next.
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2: The wildcard finals kick off tonight with the Western Bulldogs hosting Collingwood at the MCG. The Bulldogs have brought in Tim English, while Collingwood have made two changes, Isaac Quainer and Patrick Lipinski coming to their side. Meanwhile, Melbourne have recalled vice-captain Jack Viney for his first AFL game of the season. That's in tomorrow's do-or-die wildcard clash with Carlton. That's also at the MCG. Over to tennis now. Qualifying games for the US Open singles berth are on this morning. Aussie Storm Hunter and Chris O'Connell and Tristan Skulgate taking place. And football's European governing body is preparing a criminal complaint against FIFA President Gianni Infantino, UEFA claiming financial mismanagement over failed plans to sell further World Cup profits to private investors. That's the latest in sport. You're up to date on Nova.
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0: It's 25 to 7, that's Sean and Joel with you this morning. And look, we're celebrating Book Week in style, let's face it.
1: Oh, look at us. Time. We look excellent. And so does everybody else that has arrived.
0: I know, right?
2: People are here early.
1: Yeah,
2: and they look amazing.
1: Mm.
2: Hello, parents.
0: Lots of effort being shown today.
1: Astronaut over
0: sexy here. Astronaut,
2: an astronaut. Astronaut, yeah. Wow. Hello, astronaut.
0: Oh,
2: yes.
0: Yes.
1: Oh, I totally get it. Sean and I sitting here like fashion police.
0: Yes.
1: Great.
0: Yes, you are. Sean's found himself. Never been in this position before, have you?
2: No, never. But no. I'm enjoying every bit of it. Hey, we've got so much on, apart from Book Week today that we're celebrating.
0: So many guests. Run us through some of the guests who are going to be joining us here.
2: Well, Ruben Jimmy is going to be firing out here, so the kids are going to love seeing Ruben. Jordan Clark will be joining him as well. So for those footy fans, that is going to be outstanding.
0: Sunday Ariane. Yeah, that's right.
2: Sunday. in 100 years.
0: And the West Coast Fever have just, their team is complete. They've signed everybody. They've got 10 ready to go.
1: Wow. And a Minions just arrived.
2: And a Minions here. Wow.
1: A legit Minion.
0: Finally, somebody's going to do some work around here.
2: I thought they'd be smaller, to be honest.
0: It's 24-7 on Nova.
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3: Luckily, we don't have it, but Rachel from Karratha is going to have it. Good morning, Rach.
4: Hey, Rachel.
5: Good morning.
3: How's the traffic, Rach?
5: Oh, you know, it's never peak here.
4: Rafa.
2: Rachel. First of all, Rach, we had the joy of meeting your mum and Nana
3: not that long ago.
2: I know.
5: They had the... I was so jealous. Because it was actually my story that mum won on too.
2: It was. That's right. They came to Christmas in July.
4: Oh, great.
2: And they were delightful. Now, Rachel.
4: A lot of stories have come out of that Christmas in July party.
2: Rachel, if you had to choose, would you take cash or the cars?
5: Well, I need a new car, but cash is always fun. So I'll probably go cash.
2: Okay. Yeah.
4: She's going with the cash.
2: Do you know what you would spend it on? Like, would you do fun things like holidays and things?
5: Go probably to America and take the kids to Disneyland.
3: Oh, yes. That would be amazing.
2: Yeah, it would. It was
4: the happiest place in the world.
2: So they say.
4: Aside from Anzac Terrace Primary.
2: All right, you're in the running, Rach. Good luck. Let's go to Tara in Conley. Good morning, Tara.
4: Hi, Tara.
6: Good morning, guys. How are you?
3: We are wonderful, Tara. We're already excited for Book Week today that we're celebrating. Have you been through this yourself?
6: I have. My kids are now in high school, but when it was primary school, it was a massive deal in our house, and it was a lot of stress, but I think it's more the mums are the ones that are trying to work out how we can go bigger and better every year.
3: Oh, yeah, definitely.
4: Big time. You should see some of the costumes that have just arrived. Look at that fabulous green hat.
2: Yes, that is a great hat. Tara, cash or the cars, what would it be if you had to choose?
6: I think one of my kids is going to need a car soon, but it's a tough one. Maybe the cars.
2: Maybe the cars. Well, you know, you're not locked in, so you can change your mind if you want to, but maybe the cars. It's a solid choice. Good luck, Tara.
3: Thanks, Tara.
2: You're in the running. And let's go to Lee in Secret Harbour. Good morning, Lee.
7: Hi, guys. How are you?
3: Wonderful, Lee. Book week, has that been a part of your life?
7: It has, but I always left it last minute and then had to rush to finish.
2: Ah, the Sean McManus approach.
7: Yeah.
3: I just outsource.
2: Especially if you do it in a very half-assed fashion.
3: Sean's
2: dressed as the Mad Hatter, but his costume doesn't actually fit him because he's too massive across the shoulders.
3: I'm wearing one glove.
4: He's pinched the White Rabbit's glove because he's a little bit cold.
2: Lee, are you a cash girl or a cars girl?
7: Well, I've got to learn a driver, so I'm thinking the cars, so you can have a car.
2: Sean's going to learn a driver in his life too.
3: I've got to ask you, Lee, how do you go with being in the passenger seat?
7: Well, I've only done it twice, and it's the first time I've done it with all three of my kids. I usually make the hubby do it.
4: Mm. Oh.
3: The mums get pretty stressed.
4: Yeah.
7: Yeah. Well, I think I'd probably make her crash with the anxiety.
4: I failed 7 times, so no wonder my mum.
2: That just surprises nobody.
4: God. Yeah. I'm on the road. Watch out.
3: Look out.
2: Lee, you're in the running. Good over his cash or the cars. Good luck, okay?
7: Thank you so much, guys.
2: And good luck with the driving lessons as well.
3: Lee.
2: More opportunities to get in the running for Nova's Cash or the Cars coming up after 9 o'clock with Ross. It's 16 to 7 right now.
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2: All right, let's talk weather. It's looking good. We've turned it on for you, Joel.
4: Thank you very much, Queen of Hearts.
2: A brisk start to the morning, Sean, means...
3: God, it's fresh.
2: A beautiful sunny day, and that's what we're expecting. 21 today, 22 tomorrow, and 25 on Sunday for the city to see.
4: Oh, wow.
2: I know. We'll be stripping down to our little Lululemon tank tops.
4: I only brought little Lululemon tank tops and the shortest of short shorts.
2: I can't wait. You are in the family wave, so
4: well,
2: you've got to
4: I did register in the wrong group, but it does mean I'm probably going to do quite well in Paris.
2: That's because it is what it's all about, beating those mums pushing prams.
4: So
2: let's get a traffic update. Here's Christy.
8: Checking the freeways, Mitchell Freeway southbound under speed, Whitfords Avenue to Warwick Road, Quinata Freeway northbound, slow Anchortel Road to Rowley Road and approaching South Street. Still a pretty good run on the Graham Farmer Freeway, Rowe Highway off and on northbound at the Greatestone Highway bypass in Hazelmere, and sticky in Quinata Beach, Patterson Road northbound at Nandra Road. And a reminder, this Sunday, the City to Surf will be on. Road closures will be in place from 1am through to 2pm in the afternoon between the Perth CBD and City Beach, sections of the city from 1am and City Beach from 4am. Anything else, call 9489 1777. Census night was Tuesday, the 11th of August. There's still time to complete. In the census, every answer matters. 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
2: Thanks so much, Christy. It is a 6:45. Or after 7 o'clock, another guest we have here joining us at Anzac Terrace Primary School in Bassendean, the Premier.
9: Oh, straight to the top.
4: Heard of him.
2: We should do some really hard-hitting political interviews while stressed like this.
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3: Will he take it seriously? 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
2: true.
4: In costume?
2: There is. Well, we'll Lycra. 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There, we've got more cash to give away after 7 o'clock as well.
10: 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Let's go. 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

0: Nat and Sean with you. Joel Creasy's in the house as well. 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
1: We certainly are, and the costumes are rocking up. People are looking fabulous.
0: Yes, indeed.
2: A lot of Harry Potters out there, Joel.
1: A lot of Harry Potters. Because I am the same age as Harry Potter.
0: You're Generation Harry Potter, aren't you?
1: Generation Harry Potter. We would dress up and go to Hoyt's Garden City when the films would come out. Mm. I would be Dumbledore.
0: Of course.
2: But I used that beard, yeah.
1: I used a white feather boa as a beard.
0: Which you had plenty of at home.
1: Loads of those from other costume parties. But I remember when the final Harry Potter book came out, The Deathly Hallows.
0: Yes, so you're talking about the book release, not the movie.
1: I'm a book purist.
0: Yes.
1: The movies were just a bit of fun on the side. I can't remember what year that would have been.
0: No.
1: It must have been like 2004. I ran down when the book came out to, I think it's called The Well Bookshop in Applecross Village.
0: Yes.
2: Oh, yeah.
1: And
2: yeah.
1: I was there at about 4:30 a.m. Second in the queue.
2: Are you kidding me?
1: Yeah, second in line for the bookshop to open at 6. It was raining. I then ran home. Actually, I think I was on my my Razor scooter about 3 blocks away and locked myself in the room because I didn't want anyone
0: to just wanted to read it undisturbed.
1: Yeah, and I walked out at 6 p.m. that night, finished, done. I'd made it. I knew it all.
0: What a time to be alive.
1: It was like...
0: Sean, is this something that you can even comprehend? Locking yourself in your bedroom to read a book from cover to cover.
2: Well, if it was a Playboy possibly.
1: And it was a hefty tome. Well, Sean.
2: It's exhausting when you lock yourself in the room for that amount of time.
1: I locked myself in the room before. But that was unintentionally.
2: Can I ask you, that person who was in front of you on the line, did you feel like tripping them over or something as you both walked in the door?
1: I was like, well, what time did you get up, nerd? I've come down here on my Razor scooter as well, which was a source of contention in primary school because that was a birthday present in grade 6, and everyone told me that the wheels were pink, but I insisted they were red. I saw it in the garage the other day.
0: Yeah,
1: they were hot.
0: Definitely pink.
1: They're hot.
0: Very, very magenta.
1: So there I am zooming around Applecross first
0: with your little
1: morning.
0: Book under your arm.
1: Yeah, Deathly Hallows under the arm.
0: Oh, well, look at that boa. Cool kid said no one. Beautiful work. It is at 4 to 7 coming up shortly. If you like cash, I would stick around.
1: Yes.
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0: Kwinana Freeway northbound, so Anchortel Road to Rowley Road and approaching Canning Highway. Tonkin Highway, busy northbound from Kelvin Road to Hale Road and Roe Highway northbound at the Greatestone Highway bypass. Anything else, call 9489-1777. 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Mostly sunny today, heading for a top of 21. And right now it's 9 on Nova 937.
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4: Good morning, it's Mike Humphrey with you. Dozens of Australians are amongst thousands still missing in the Nepal floods. A desperate search for survivors underway, with Nepalese authorities confirming 389 dead. The event believed to have been triggered by a glacier collapse high in the Himalayan mountains. A Senate inquiry into Australia's booming illicit tobacco trade is handing down its findings today. The Liberal-led hearing aimed at providing a roadmap to tackle the issue. The federal government believes lowering taxes on cigarettes won't slow the black market. At least 4,000 FedEx workers across the country going on strike. Workers say further action will be taken if a deal is not reached for better working conditions. Overseas, war criminal Radko Mladic has died in prison, aged 83. The former Serbian general convicted of war crimes in the 1990s war in Bosnia. And there are grave concerns for Europe's oldest reigning monarch, King Harald of Norway, who is in a very serious condition in hospital. His family has rushed to be by the 89-year-old's side. Nova Sport is up next.
5: Aussie icons Hilltop Hoods will headline Castaway, featuring Violent Soho, Amy Shark, Play Lunch and more. 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
6: More than 80,000 fans are expected at the MCG for tonight's first wildcard game between the Western Bulldogs and Collingwood. Magpie Ed Allen expected to get the tagging job on Marcus Bontempelli, and Nick Dacos will get heavy attention from a number of Bulldogs after two dominant games against him this season. The Matildas will face Colombia in two matches ahead of next year's Women's World Cup, the first game to be played in Canberra on November 28. And the Wallabies are in Argentina gearing up for their test match against the Pumas on Sunday. That's the latest in sport. You're up to date on Nova.
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11: It's 7:03. We are celebrating Book Week so hard this morning. We are dressed as characters from Alice in Wonderland.
12: Yes.
11: A classic tome. Sean, you are...
12: A classic tome.
11: Yes.
12: What does that mean?
11: Book.
12: Tome.
11: Tome, T-O-M-E.
12: Wow, did you know
11: If that? You'd read one, you might know that.
12: I did know that, Sean, but use that in conversation at one of your many engagements this weekend. People will be mind blown.
6: Thank you, I will.
11: Anyway, Sean's the Mad Hatter. I'm the Queen of Hearts. Joel is the White Rabbit.
12: I'm the White Rabbit, yes. I've got a big clock around my neck. I feel like Flavor Flav.
11: Yeah, you do. You've got that vibe.
6: Rhyme, very
12: yeah,
6: sure.
12: Yeah, I am. And I've got to say, it's getting in the way. My big clock.
11: Yeah. It happens. Your ears are all askew as well.
12: Are they? I need a bit of hairspray.
11: One's up, one's down, one's forward, one's back.
12: Well, I've got my headphones in there. That's not for the show.
11: You've really nailed it, actually.
12: Thank you.
11: And all the kids that are starting to turn up now, we've got a lot of Harry Potters, which of course is a classic.
12: That's amazing.
11: So why not?
12: There's
11: more Mad Hatters too, Sean, just quietly.
6: Well, the Mad Hatter is completely outdone. Yes, this Mad Hatter.
11: Yes.
12: Yeah. She's got drama captain energy.
6: Oh,
12: really?
11: She really does. And if anybody knows that, it's you.
12: Respect, babe. Respect.
11: Coming up soon, West Coast Fever's Sunday. Ari Young is going to be joining us right here at Anzac Terrace Primary School. And the Premier's going to drop in before 8 o'clock as well.
6: But for everybody at home, though, we've got so many things to be won today, but we're going to kick it off by giving away $150 cash right now, Joel.
12: Great.
11: Just for nothing. You don't even have to do anything for it except call 1324.

0: Swiftie. Doing Swifty things. I knew it. I knew you from Toy Story 5. It's 11 past 7. That's Jordan Joel with you this morning from Anzac Terrace Primary School.
1: Oh, Wonder Woman's here.
2: Oh, hello. To save us all.
1: Yes.
0: How is she not freezing to death? That's what I want to know.
2: I bet she is.
1: Wonder Woman.
2: You can do anything.
0: Oh, she's got powers, of course. Of course.
2: Yeah. Yes. Be careful. You're running to that invisible plane out there.
1: That's what I hit on my way in.
0: There's a thing kicking around on the internet at the moment. Oreo gate. Are you across Oreo gate?
1: No, I'm across what Oreos are and what gates are.
0: So Oreos, as you know, delicious cookies.
1: Yes.
0: So this thing is going around, a conversation in the mum's group chat from primary school, because one mum didn't like the fact that another mum sent her kid to school with Oreos in her lunchbox, because the first mum, the complaining mum, didn't think it was fair because her kid's not allowed to have Oreos. So let's just, everybody, don't pack Oreos in your kids' lunchbox.
2: Can we all agree that we'll not pack Oreos in the lunchbox?
0: And that everybody else said, no, we're going to double
1: Oreos
0: down and
1: rock.
0: Oreos for everybody.
1: Yeah. Really? They did that?
0: Yes. I mean, is it fake? I don't know. It's a bit of fun. It's a bit of fun on the internet.
1: Yeah.
0: But as a parent, Sean, if another parent came to you and said, look, we're not giving our kid any lollies, so can you not give your kid lollies? Would that make you want to shove more lollies down your kid's throat?
2: 100%. And, you know, I'd be that parent who would invite that kid over and go, let's go.
0: I know you don't get these at home.
2: 100%.
1: Double stuff.
0: Sugar them up. Double stuff do make a bit of an appearance in the chat.
1: Oh, really? Yeah, because I imagine you were packing the kids' lunches every day, Sean. What was the feature in the lunchboxes in the McManus household?
2: Well, when I still do the shopping to this day, I still get those 20 pack of Samboy chips that you get in the little things.
1: Mad for
2: and
1: Samboy,
2: tiny teddies as well, Joel.
0: I make tiny teddies.
2: And you know what? I think I get told just about every time when I do the shopping, hey, don't worry about getting them. We're too old for them. But I just get them for the sake of it.
1: For you.
0: Yeah. And then the kids haven't eaten these. I'd better eat them. Is that what happens?
2: Yes. And then there's the little muffins you can get, Joel. Obviously, you know,
1: oh, my gosh,
2: through Woolies, the little muffins, Nat, you can get them. Mm. They fit perfectly in your little quad
0: mouth.
2: A lunchbox.
0: In your little mouth.
1: Or your cup holder in the car.
2: Yes, perfectly. I'm just putting it out there. Those are the favourites that you get chucked in there. And I wouldn't care. I wouldn't care what parents think about that.
0: But also, like, if your kid doesn't like what they've got for lunch, isn't the answer to that too bad?
2: Yeah, too bad. Yeah.
0: Too bad.
2: But the answer is your lunch. Off you go.
1: The canteen. Mum used to always do me like a real healthy lunch, and a lot of
0: just some rabbit food.
1: Well, honestly, it was like a lot of bird seed. I'm like, what do you, I'm a human.
0: She thinks she birthed a budgie.
1: Yes.
0: What's happening there?
1: Yeah, I'm more of a parrot. I talk.
0: Yeah.
1: But no, like, it wasn't like trail mix or anything.
0: No, it was some cuttlefish. Too funny. It's 14 past 7 on Nova.
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0: All right, let's talk weather. Why not? It's good. Let me tell you that. Sun shining. Top of 21 today, 22 tomorrow, and 25 on Sunday
1: City
0: to surf. Yes, please. All right, let's get a traffic update. Here's Christy.
6: Still a bit busy in Quinana Beach, Paterson Road, northbound at Mandurah Road. Also West Perth, Thomas Street, southbound at Aberdare Road. And in North Perth too, Charles Street, citybound at Newcastle Street. Tonkin Highway is slowing northbound from Kelvin Road through to Hale Road. And Roe Highway, often on northbound at the Greaterson Highway bypass in Hazelmere. Mitchell Freeway southbound underspeed at Reed Highway. Quinana Freeway northbound Anchortown Road to Rolly Road and at Leach Highway. And a reminder, the City to Surf is on this Sunday. Road closures will be in place from 1 a.m. through to 2 p.m. between the Perth CBD and City Beach. 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
0: Thanks so much, Christy. Coming up shortly, West Coast Fever Sunday. Ariang is in the house
2: here at
0: Anzac Terrace Primary School. So, yes, we're going to talk all things netball. It's been some big changes at the West Coast Fever.
2: Yeah.
0: Yes, indeed. All right. Here's Ray now. Where's my husband? Cracking tune. Here we go.
1: I'm finding me here.

0: with menace, gets a shove, doesn't like it.
1: Barking the instructions as he goes.
2: Oliver Stocker on the ground today.
3: How about that?
4: Well, it's Friday morning, but it is Sunday morning in here as well, because we're joined by superstar Sunday Ariane from the West Coast Fever. Sunday, it's so good to see you.
5: No, it's amazing to see you guys again. It feels
4: really?
5: Like
4: do you mean that? Terrible.
5: Of course I mean it. And you guys look great today as well. So.
6: Wasn't fishing, like what we caught. You've just come back from somewhere rather glamorous.
5: Yes, I have. I've just come back from Europe, which is to die for.
7: Yes, so, bit of a Euro vacay.
5: It was. It's really cold today, so I'm not used to this weather.
6: I know.
7: Yes, because you've been sunning yourself in the Greek island.
4: Where did you go? Okay.
5: I went to Paris, did the south of France, and then did Mykonos.
6: Oh, yes.
5: Yeah.
6: What's everything we hear it's like Mykonos? I've never been.
5: Oh, it's definitely everything.
6: Really?
5: Yeah, and a bit crazier.
6: Oh, I don't know if I'd love that or hate it.
8: No, you would for a little bit.
6: Yeah. And then I'd crack.
8: Because the real Joel would come out.
6: That's right. And he'd never return.
4: Who did you go with, Sunday?
5: I went with my cousin.
4: Yeah.
5: It was just the two of us, a little girls' trip.
7: Oh, excellent.
5: Yeah. I know.
4: Hey, we are very excited to see you. And last year, of course, you missed the whole season with your knee injury. How's it tracking? Because you did have some difficulties.
5: Yeah, I did have a few issues throughout the year with my knee, but since coming back from Europe, like, I saw the surgeon and he was super happy with how things have progressed, and hopefully in the next like couple of weeks I'll start to run again. So looking forward to that.
7: Now, there's been a lot of movement in the off season because, of course, at the end of last season, every player in Super Netball was uncontracted, so there've been people shuffling all over the place, and you know, some teammates have moved on from last year, and you've got some new teammates coming. So there's a lot going on.
5: Yeah, there definitely is a lot going on. It's been a crazy couple of weeks.
7: Yes.
5: But, you know, it's sad to see teammates have to leave, but also exciting at the same time because they're moving on to something better. But I'm super excited for next year because we have got new faces coming into the team. So just looking forward to what the dynamics will look like.
7: For new faces, but familiar faces too.
5: Yes.
7: Yesterday,
5: coming back.
7: Shanice Beckford was announced.
5: I know, and I absolutely loved having Shanice around. So it's so exciting to have her back again.
7: And she had a ripper Commonwealth Games too, quietly. She's one of the reasons that Australia got beaten. Also, you weren't there playing for the Diamonds.
5: But it was
7: obviously the problem.
5: Yeah, it was very sad to watch the Diamonds lose by one. So.
6: Yeah, having that time off, how do you deal? It must be so frustrating. What is the mental sort of soothing that you're doing to yourself? Because I imagine it's so hard to watch and not be out there.
5: Yeah, I think at the start it was really hard to watch and could not like sit in my seat for too long. Mm. But I think as the time has gone past, like, I've kind of learned how to deal with it a little bit better. And I guess it's just time for me to work on myself, get better, heal, all those kinds of stuff. So I've just kind of gotten used to it.
6: Oh, gosh.
8: It is, but when you're laid up on the couch for a while, you start looking in the mirror a lot. Yeah. That's what I do.
6: I finish Netflix.
8: And I see rolls.
5: Yeah.
8: I'm worried about skin folds. Everything gets in my head. How did you cope with that part of it?
5: At the start, it was really hard having to sit still for so long. Mm. I think for me, what I was looking at was just like the fact that the muscle was just all wasting away, and it was so hard looking at myself and seeing one leg looking good, the other leg just zero muscle.
7: Withering, literally withering in front of your eyes.
5: It was really hard. But now that, like, I'm back in the gym full time, you can start to see like a little bit of growth and gain and stuff. So that's probably the best.
6: Yes.
5: Finally.
7: Yeah.
5: Taking a while.
8: Now, do you have to change much from last year? I know the team's completely changed, but the system will still stay the same under Dan Ryan.
5: Yeah.
8: Do you think you're in a better position leading into this season? I mean, it's early days because you know the list than last year, or it's hard to get a guide?
5: It is quite hard to tell what we're looking like leading into next season, but I think with the new faces coming in, like, there's some really good players coming, so you would think they would be in a pretty good position.
7: So, and the defensive line is essentially the same. So Katie Ann Dehaney, you, Ruth, and Fran Williams. So that's, you know, their stability at the defensive
6: best
7: end.
6: Best in the biz.
7: At the attacking end, Janelle Fowle and Emard's back. That's a pretty good in.
8: A little bit of
7: which is amazing. And Amelia Ann Ekenazio is the one that everybody's talking about. She's a new name. A lot of people aren't familiar. Tell us about her.
5: Yeah, Amelia's been around for a very long time. She was a Silver Ferns captain.
7: Yes.
5: And honest, like, I played on her a couple of times, and I think she's one of the hardest attackers that I've had to play on.
7: You'd rather have her on your side.
5: Yeah, so hopefully in training there'll be a couple of times where I get to beat her there. So I think we should be fine with just the experience that we hold down
7: And a two-point shooter.
5: Yeah, great at shooting as well. And then obviously you've got Shanice that comes in with, like, the speed, the quickness and stuff. So I think we've got a great mix for our attacking end.
7: Yeah.
8: we are celebrating Book Week, and thanks for coming out to Anzac Terrace Primary School with us today. Do you have memories of Book Week yourself?
5: I do have memories. I feel like I kind of missed the memo not dressing up today.
6: Did you miss the memo or dodge a bullet?
5: No, I dodged a bullet for sure. But yes, I do have memories. I remember like those like cold mornings waking up, getting dressed up and everything.
6: So excited.
5: And it was actually such an exciting day and a fun day too. So,
7: what's your favourite costume that you went as for Book Week?
5: It's probably not the best one, but I went as Where's Wally.
7: Oh,
5: okay. And that's not even really a book, so.
6: Well,
5: it is a book.
6: You don't have to rock up to school that
5: day. Yeah. Mm. Yeah. No one could find me.
8: We found one already.
7: There's one over there.
5: I love that.
7: Thank you so much for coming down, Sunday.
8: Thanks, Sunday.
7: And we can't wait. We're raring to go for the next season. It seems like there's been so much in the news in the last couple of weeks with all the signings and movement, but it's now... It's actually quite a way away until the next season. We've got to cool our jets a little bit, even though we're very excited. And good luck with the rehab, and we can't wait to see you back out there.
6: You get that
5: Thank you very much.
6: To go,
5: oh, guys, I'm ready. I'm real ready.
7: She's ready to go. It's 25 past 7 on Nova.
3: 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Let's go. 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
22: 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Mitchell Freeway South are looking pretty good, just a few cars here and there. Gwinana Freeway northbound, so Anketell Road through to Rolly Road and approaching Leach Highway. Tonkin Highway holding you up northbound from Calvin Road through to Hale Road. A little busy in West Perth, Thomas Street southbound at Aberdare Road. Anything else, call 9489 1777. 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Mostly sunny today, heading for a top of 21. Right now it's 9 on Nova 937.
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25: Good morning, it's Mike Humphrey with you. The number of Australians missing in the Nepal floods has risen to 39. Foreign Affairs Minister Penny Wong releasing $5 million worth of humanitarian assistance. Australian aid workers also being dispatched to help with ongoing efforts. Nepalese officials warning of further landslides and floods, with the death toll nearing 400. FedEx workers across Australia will walk off the job today in a dispute over job security. Around 4,000 drivers, warehouse staff and dock workers will down tools for 2 hours over concerns about outsourcing and the use of AI. Those who campaign for Australia's under-16 social media ban want the government to demand Meta overhaul its platforms here. The tech giant has agreed to make changes to Instagram and Facebook in the US after settling a trial over social media addiction amongst teens. Donald Trump's made good on a promise to change the name of Lake Ontario. The US president signing an executive order to rename it Lake America amid the ongoing trade war with Canada. And Brooklyn Beckham has fired back online to a troll who's criticised his wife Nicola Peltzer's appearance. The 27-year-old says the comments were disrespectful and that people should never comment on a woman's body. Nova Sport is up next.
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8: The wildcard finals kick off tonight with the Western Bulldogs hosting Collingwood at the MCG. The Bulldogs have brought in Tim English, while Collingwood have made two changes, Isaac Quainer and Patrick Lipinski coming to their side. Meanwhile, Melbourne have recalled vice-captain Jack Viney for his first AFL game of the season. That's in tomorrow's do-or-die wildcard clash with Carlton. That's also at the MCG. Over to tennis now. Qualifying games for the US Open singles berth are on this morning. Aussie Storm Hunter and Chris O'Connell and Tristan Schoolgate taking place. And football's European governing body is preparing a criminal complaint against FIFA President Gianni Infantino, UEFA claiming financial mismanagement over failed plans to sell further World Cup profits to private investors. That's the latest in sport. You're up to date on Nova.
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32: Nova.
0: It's 26 to 8. Nat, Sean and Joel live from Anzac Terrace Primary School. Things are really kicking off now. It is book week and we are celebrating in style. There's a lot of kids have now turned up in their costumes. Unbelievable.
1: Yes, and my mother's... Oh, no, it's a witch.
2: Well,
1: Brunette Lizard over here.
0: Yes, Cruella DeVille's in the house of some Dalmatians I saw. So, yeah, there's...
1: Jessie from Toy Story.
0: Yes.
2: That's good. Someone came dressed as the Premier, which was interesting.
0: That is the Premier coming up next. We are going to catch up with him.
1: Very convincing.
0: Tame Impala right now. This is Loser on Nova.

0: That's Tame Impala with Loser. It is 22 to 8, Nat and Sean for Shell Ready Express, and we've gone straight to the top here at Anzac Terrace Primary School. We are celebrating Book Week, and who better to do that with than the Premier, Roger Cook.
1: Morning, Roger.
2: Good morning.
3: Hello, Mr. Premier.
2: It's great to be here. Look at this school, Anzac Terrace Primary School. It's going off.
0: It is, yeah, isn't it?
3: So many people here already dressed up. They're obviously here to see you. Did you think about a costume this morning?
2: Well, I've come as a premier. I think I'm nailing
0: from
2: the costume,
0: the book,
2: right?
0: The premier. Is the book Hansard?
3: Your suit
2: is a great read.
3: So crisp. How do you keep it that way? I assume you've been in the car. How do you keep it so crisp?
2: I do my best. I do my best. You know, it's like you've got to rock the suit. You've
0: got to look the part.
2: But I, you know, nothing compared to you guys. I look kudos. You look amazing, given how early in the morning it is.
3: Thank
2: Absolutely.
3: You,
2: Premier. Sean, I'm not sure what you've come as, but I'm really excited.
1: I had to ask as well, don't worry.
0: He's the Mad Hatter, clearly.
2: Oh, okay.
0: Come on. Now, Roger, favourite kids' book?
2: Okay, definitely. It's a book called Buster the Fire Truck. I don't even know if it exists anymore, but it was my favourite book. So Buster is the old fire truck. He gets pushed to the back of the fire station with a new fire truck.
3: Ages gun.
0: This is a political tale, isn't it?
2: Look, everyone forgot about Buster. One day, the other fire engines were out, you know, on a call. They were dealing with a fire.
3: Kids these days, unreliable. You know,
2: and there was a fire in the gully. What are we going to do? And they brought Buster out.
0: Amazing.
2: Oh. Buster saved the day. It was...
0: Yeah.
2: It was a tearjerker.
3: Yeah. Has that ever been turned into a big Hollywood film?
0: Not yet, but it's only a matter of time.
2: It's a bit skinny in terms of plot. But, you know,
3: flesh it out.
1: What about the books, Choose Your Own Adventure? Remember those ones? Did you ever get into them at all?
2: Oh, look, no, I don't think they were around that much when I was a kid. Look, in by and large, I mean, what... I get to do as the Premier, we've got the Premier's Book Challenge, reading challenge, which is kids all over the state really getting into reading. And what that's exposed me to is the fact that nowadays there's so much more material, so much more range of books for kids to get into. And it's no wonder they're rocking it.
0: Yes. Yeah. There's a lot about farts these days. Have you noticed that? It's a real time.
2: Farts and bums and things like that.
3: My bum went psycho.
0: Yeah, exactly. It's great.
1: Roger, have you got any announcements for us today? I hear there's one on the grapevine.
2: Okay, this is big. This is big. So WWE is coming back to Western Australia as part of a 3-year deal.
3: Huge.
2: Because WWE, people in Perth love it, right? People travel here, so it's great for tourism. So in December, we've got this thing, and I've got no idea what it's about, but it's but it's called Wrestlepalooza and Raw.
0: Amazing.
1: Wrestlepalooza. Wow.
0: When WWE comes over to our shores, can we get them to rename it to WWA? I mean,
2: we could give it a crack.
0: Some marketing.
2: Marketing.
0: I know.
2: WWE,
0: right?
2: And WWA.
0: I'm a thinker.
2: Yeah. Works. But anyway, look, everyone loves, WWE, right?
0: Yeah.
2: It is such an exciting tournament, let's call it that.
3: Yeah. Yes.
2: And people come from all over the world.
0: This is the thing. It is an absolute draw card. It's not for everybody, but the people that love it will come here and spend money in our state, which is what it's all about, right?
2: So they fill our clubs, our restaurants, our hotels. It's great for jobs, right?
0: Yeah.
2: So it just means it really pumps the hospitality.
0: So Optus Stadium, is it, or RAC?
2: It's going to be RAC.
0: Yes.
2: Early December. I've forgotten the dates. That's how crap I am.
3: Will you be getting the ring?
2: It's going to be...
3: You could be the Premier.
2: I could...
1: Oh, yeah.
2: The Premier. I would have a particularly tight pair of tights.
0: Do you reckon the crowd would be cheering for you?
2: Would I be the villain?
0: Yeah, it's hard to say, isn't it?
2: Hit him with the chair.
1: Roger, can I ask you about Calcio Italiano? Was that a success for WA, having those massive Italian soccer teams in town?
2: Look, it was. We had this festival called the Winter of Unmissable Sports. So we had, obviously, the Italian soccer. We had the rugby test matches. Over that period, we had over 12,000 people travel to Western Australia as part of that small festival. And this is what we try to do in WA, is make sure that we really create that vitality for the locals. Have a good, you know, the soccer was amazing. The rugby was incredible. In addition to that, we actually have the opportunity to continue to create great content for our tourism industry to bring people into the state, and it drives jobs. I've just seen there's a guy over here in his Perth Bears shirt. We had over 15,000 people come to the HBF Park to watch the Storm v Manly. It was a great festival, but of course everyone was just there to celebrate the Perth Bears.
0: Yeah.
2: So it's all exciting, and that's what we want to continue to make Western Australia part of.
1: I tell you what, I've been enjoying the rental income on Optus Stadium. It seems to be the books are balancing nicely at the moment. There seems to be things happening all the time.
2: Well, look, it's about bringing content, taking advantage of the fact that we've got incredible facilities like Optus Stadium, like HBF Park, like RAC Arena, and really making this place pump.
4: Yeah. I mean, I did a show here maybe 3 weekends ago. I was with you, Nat, in Yagan Square.
0: Yes.
4: Like bloody Times Square. This was going off.
2: Look, the city's changing, right?
0: Yeah. Well, really ECU exciting. Opening up in that precinct has made a massive difference.
2: Yeah.
0: It's incredible.
2: Well, if you bring 3,000 people, extra people into the into the place every day of the week, something has to go off.
1: Yeah.
2: And
4: it was a vibe.
2: We're seeing that vibe, that vitality coming back into the city. Really exciting.
0: Yeah.
1: And Roger, can I ask you how you start your day normally? Like, we've got you up here in Bassendean, and it's pretty early.
4: Talk to a rabbit.
1: Yeah. Talk to
4: a normal day look
1: and
4: like.
1: A queen. So what else is planned?
2: Yeah, this is a normal day for me.
0: This stuff
2: happens to me
0: normal.
2: All the time. No, look, obviously I get up and try to swim, bike, run. You know, one of those three, or get into the gym. Physical fitness is important.
0: What did you do this morning?
2: Because it helps my brain. This morning I got out of bed, made myself a coffee and came here.
0: Oh,
4: yeah, I was going to say,
2: early start.
4: Did you look like the opposition bench right now?
1: Do you go up to King's Park, though? Do you get out of Parliament House, go to King's Park and
2: do a couple of laps? No, absolutely. King's Park is a great place to do a whole bunch of training. Obviously not swimming, but it's... really enjoying making sure that, you know, winter is tough, right?
0: Yeah.
2: You know, we're getting to the back end of winter now. I just want to, you know, get into some warmer time so it's easier to stay fit.
4: 3 days left.
1: On the running thing, when you go for a run, because I see that you've got to come around with security, do they have to try to keep up with you?
2: They usually ride a bike. So
0: you still burn them off, don't you? Yeah.
2: It's a little bit nuts, right? So I'm running along, doing the best I can, usually with a headlamp because it's dark.
1: Yeah.
2: But a guy behind me on a mountain bike, you know, there's another car doing wheelies around following me up. But that's part of the role, but it's all good.
4: Well, you're looking good.
2: There we go.
4: From the rabbit.
0: From a rabbit.
2: We want that on the record. I'm looking good.
0: Premier, thank you so much for joining us here at Anzac Terrace Primary School this morning.
2: Happy Book Week, everyone.
0: Happy Book Week,
1: mate.
0: Indeed. 14-8 on Nova.
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0: Oh, yes, the sun's out today, 2:21 today, 22 tomorrow, and on Sunday for the city to surf. See you there, Roger, 25 degrees.
4: Bring it on.
0: It's going to be absolutely magical. All right, let's get a traffic update. Here's Christy.
7: There's a broken down truck now in Connolly on Mitchell Freeway North, then at Hodges Drive. The left emergency lane is closed by incident response and the motorist is out of their vehicle, so do be very careful through there. Otherwise, freeway southbound is moving well. Kwinana Freeway Northbound, so Anchortel Road through to Rolly Road, again at Leach Highway. Tonkin Highway, so northbound from Kelvin Road through to Hale Road. Also, Row Highway, so northbound at Tonkin Highway. And Row Highway southbound at the Greatestone Highway bypass in Hazelmere. A little busy in West Perth, Thomas Street southbound at Aberdare Road. 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
0: Thanks so much, Christy. After 8 o'clock, guess what? We have tickets to see Bruno Mars, who's coming to WA in February. Excited about that. Oh, it was announced yesterday.
4: He's excellent.
0: Joel's best friend flew all the way over to New York to interview him.
4: Yeah.
1: Just got back, Rog?
4: Yeah.
1: Joel just went over to New York to interview Bruno to make sure he was happy to come to WA.
4: Yeah, he's very excited. In fact, because he's here on Valentine's Day, I did ask him a Perth-specific question. He's got something very romantic planned.
2: Oh, love it.
0: Oh, hello.
2: I think I want to marry you, something like that.
4: Yeah. Hey, you might be on something
0: there. Look at you knowing your Bruno Mars songs. So, we've got tickets to give away after 8 o'clock. Stick around.

0: That's Olivia Rodrigo with Drop Dead. It's 9 to 8. It's Nat and Sean Michelle Radio Express. We're live from Anzac Terrace Primary School this morning. We're all dressed as characters from Alice in Wonderland. I'm the Queen of Hearts. Sean's the Mad Hatter. A slightly shivery Mad Hatter. And Joel is the White Rabbit.
1: And the White Rabbit. And people are looking fantastic.
0: I know.
1: Anzac Terrace Primary. Can we make some noise?
0: Yep, they can make noise. They can. Yeah, Joel's famous for his crowd work. It's true. Not too far away. We're going to give away some Bruno Mars tickets, if you don't mind. But we've got another giveaway right now, Sean.
2: We have.
3: Give it away, give it away, give it away now.
0: Yes, give it away.
2: Yes, tickets to go and see Anthony Kiedis' live show. No. We have a $300 Herdsman voucher.
0: Oh, what?
2: Spoil Dad this Father's Day with gourmet foods and quality cut meats just for him from the Herdsman Market.
0: $300. Very nice.
1: Clean up.
0: Buy yourself something nice.
2: Yeah, 13 24 10.
0: All right. Just give us a call. It's that easy. We're literally making it that easy for you. Still to come, we've got a couple of football players. Reuben Jinbi from the West Coast Eagles will be joining us here.
1: Sean.
0: At Anzac Terrace Primary School. No, he wasn't one of the ones I was thinking of. And two-time All-Australian Jordan Clark will be in the house as well with his brand new, fresh off the plane getting his All-Australian.
1: Oh, my gosh. Wow, what an honour.
0: I know, right?
1: Mm.
0: I know. That's, you know why? Because he's that good.
1: Oh my God! Well, I've complimented Sunday. I complimented the Premier.
0: You have cracked onto everybody.
1: I have. Let's see how it's book week.
0: You as a bunny is very flirtatious.
1: I'm a cheeky bunny.
0: Bad bunny. I know.
1: I'm a bunny boiler.
0: Can you? That just makes sense, doesn't it? It's 7 to 8 on Nova.
3: 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It's Nathan, Nat, and Sean.
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22: 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Still a broken down truck in Connolly, Mitchell Freeway North, but at Hodges Drive. The left emergency lane's closed by incident response and the motorist is out of their vehicle there. Otherwise, freeway southbound slow at Burns Beach Road, freeway north at Rowley Road and South Street through to Leach Highway. Anything else, call 9489 1777. Census night was Tuesday, the 11th of August. There's still time to complete. 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Mostly sunny today, heading for a top of 21. And right now it's 9 degrees on Nova 937.
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11: Good morning, it's Mike Humphrey with you. Australia is releasing $5 million in aid as rescue efforts continue in Nepal. The number of Aussies now missing rising to 39. Foreign Affairs Minister Penny Wong says Australian aid workers are also being dispatched.
23: People who have experience in responding to humanitarian disasters and obviously have experience in logistics, planning, communications.
11: The federal government is pushing major Australian companies to buy more locally developed AI technology. Labor unveiling a new initiative backed by Australia's big four banks aimed at helping local AI companies secure customers. Meanwhile, black market peptides have found to be of higher concentrations than their labels suggest. Experts putting out a fresh warning with two of three vials tested found to have dangerous dosing levels. Overseas, there are grave concerns for Europe's oldest reigning monarch, King Harald of Norway, who is in a very serious condition in hospital. Well-wishers leaving flowers outside the Norwegian Royal Palace in Oslo.